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1: Lorcan Sir argued that Irish people won't live in apartments unless there are major changes to the way they're designed.
2: I think if you got the model of apartments right, in other words, that they were suitable for your whole life, as a single person, married, a couple of kids, and maybe a single person again if when you're older, and I think if they were available for home ownership, I think we'd have a much better kind of appreciation and understanding of the benefits of apartments. But the way they're set up at the moment, they're small, they're getting smaller, they're not great quality, they're expensive, and they're only for rent. And I think all those things kind of turn people off and back then to the thing that planning policy doesn't want, which is a 3-bed semi-D, 100 kilometres from Dublin.
0: The Last Word. With Life.

0: Foley. 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
1: What kind of a stupid idea is that?
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3: By the way, no interruptions from Mams now on this, okay? This is strictly between us and Amelia, yeah? Wait, your fifth class, is it Gael school you go to?
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3: What's the name
2: of it? Gael
3: school Leitrim.
2: Yeah.
3: Okay.
5: 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I get the attitude from the mother.
3: Oh, jeez. 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
0: Again.
2: 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I'm shaking like a leaf.
0: The cash machine has just hit an unbelievable €312,000.
3: Holy moly.
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1: 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Lorcan Sir argued that Irish people won't live in apartments unless there are major changes to the way they're designed.
2: I think if you got the model of apartments right, in other words, that they were suitable for your whole life as a single person, married, a couple of kids, and maybe a single person again if when you're older, and I think if they were available for home ownership, I think we'd have a much better kind of appreciation and understanding of the benefits of apartments. But the way they're set up at the moment, they're small, they're getting smaller, they're not great quality, they're expensive, and they're only for rent. And I think all those things kind of turn people off and back then to the thing that planning policy doesn't want, which is a 3-bed semi-D, 100 kilometres from Dublin.
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2: 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Jesus?
3: Have you ever been in the... Jesus Christ, what am I speaking a foreign language over here?
1: Have you ever been in the ocean?
2: Yeah.
1: Really, which one?
4: Oh my God.
2: Atlantic.
1: Yeah, Atlantic.
3: That makes sense.
1: I'm not having any of this.
3: I've had it up to here now with this pair.
1: Do you know what? Amelia's a sweetheart.
3: Catch up the mother up, though.
1: By the way, no interruptions from Mams now on this, okay? This is strictly between us and Amelia, yeah? Well, your fifth class, is it Gael school you go to?
2: Yeah.
1: What's the name
2: of it? Gael
1: school Leitrim.
2: Yeah.
1: Okay. Jeez.
3: I get the attitude from the mother.
1: Oh, jeez. Down the grass, she licked us.
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1: Lorcan Sir argued that Irish people won't live in apartments unless there are major changes to the way they're designed.
2: I think if we got the model of apartments right, in other words, that they were suitable for your whole life, as a single person married, a couple of kids, and maybe a single person again if when you're older, and I think if they were available for home ownership, I think we'd have a much better kind of appreciation and understanding of the benefits of apartments. But the way they're set up at the moment, they're small, they're getting smaller, they're not great quality, they're expensive, and they're only for rent. And I think all those things kind of turn people off and back then to the thing that planning policy doesn't want, which it's a 3-bed semi-D, 100 kilometres from Dublin.
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2: What kind of a stupid idea is that?
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4: 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Jesus, girls, what am I speaking a foreign language over here? 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
3: Atlantic.
2: Yeah, Atlantic. The
4: Atlantic.
2: Yeah, that makes sense. Right. 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
2: Do you know what? 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
4: Catch up the mother up, though.
2: By the way, no interruptions from Mams now on this, okay? This is strictly between us and Amelia, yeah? Well, your fifth class, is it Gael school you go to?
3: Yeah.
2: What's the name of it?
3: Gael School
2: Leitrim. Leitrim?
3: Yeah.
2: Okay.
4: Jeez. She gets the attitude from the mother.
2: Oh, jeez. 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

I was going to say Bray's Finest, but many fine artists have come from Bray over the years. Maybe currently Bray's Finest, Florence Road, 7563. It's great to see it all working out for them. I know they played a stormer at Electric Picnic. Not that I was there to witness it myself. I just heard from reliable sources. At some point, I will catch them. Plan B, she said in there as well. I'm Andy Preston. First thing in the morning, warming things up. The Ian Dempsey Breakfast Show on the way at 6. And I'm actually sitting here in almost darkness. It's just the screens lighting up and the various lights on the desk here in front of me as well. I never realised how pretty this studio was in darkness. The rest of them, like the full lights on. It's those good Botox deals that they have, I'm sure. Oasis, Songbird, playing the music you love, Today FM.

0: That was the song that made everybody think, oh, there's something in these guys. The script, The Man Who Can't Be Moved on Today FM, a cool and bright autumnal day today, with plenty of sunshine, scattered showers mainly affecting the north and west through the morning. Those showers will spread elsewhere through the afternoon and early evening, becoming isolated later. And a high today of 10 to 14 degrees.
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0: Gracie Abrams, I love you, I'm sorry, on Today FM, playing the music you love first thing in the morning. I read today that your appendix, your wisdom teeth, your gallbladder all turn out to be your body basically carrying a junk drawer. You don't need them. Definitely in the case of wisdom teeth. Gallbladder, if you've ever had gallstones, sore thing. Six body parts are leftovers from our evolutionary past, I see. Appendix removal happens around 300,000 times a year in the US. One in four people are born without a key forearm muscle. When I saw this story, I immediately thought of Elton John, because I saw him being interviewed a while back now. And he says he's had so many operations, things removed, that there's not very much of him left. I'm sure he'd be grateful for these parts.
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Dermot Kennedy funeral on Today FM. I'm Andy Preston, just ahead of the In Dempsey breakfast show at 6 this morning. I'm a big fan, and this is genuine, a big fan of Olivia Rodrigo. Much to the annoyance of my two daughters, both are huge Olivia Rodrigo fans, and their attitude is, this is our music, you can't have it. Can I not share it? What about some of the old music that you like? Why can't I keep that for myself? Conversation goes on like that. I'm winding them up, of course. Not about my love for Olivia Rodrigo. See, she's got herself a new guitar as well, a brand new custom guitar for her tour. It's a heart-shaped design. Maybe you've seen it. Took something like 5 prototypes to perfect it. And the builder of the guitar, no idea who it is, but said it's one of one for now. So he's anticipating many copies. And something that could probably make him a millionaire if he's not already. Anyway, this is new from Olivia Rodrigo. Stupid Song on Today FM.

0: New Order Regret on Today FM. I'm a big New Order fan and Joy Division as well. And I've read so many books, I've seen so many gigs, bought so many albums. I've given them a fair bit of money over the years. But I did listen recently to Peter Hook's audiobook. Peter, of course, former bass guitarist with New Order. And a very bitter man, I have to say. Probably with good reason, given the amount of money that it cost him to run the Hacienda nightclub with the other members of New Order back in the day. They were basically working in order to keep the Hacienda nightclub open. And I think it closed in around 1997 for the final time after being in operation through protracted periods for around about 15 years. Anyway, it's an interesting listen, I have to say. You might want to check it out. How Not to Run a Nightclub by Peter Hook. Anyway, I'm done for today. Back in the morning at 5. It's the Ian Dempsey Breakfast Show after 6. Have a great day.
1: 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Today
2: Lorcan Sir argued that Irish people won't live in apartments unless there are major changes to the way they're designed.
3: I think if we got the model of apartments right, in other words, that they were suitable for your whole life, as a single person, married, a couple of kids, and maybe a single person again if when you're older, and I think if they were available for home ownership, I think we'd have a much better kind of appreciation and understanding of the benefits of apartments. But the way they're set up at the moment, they're small, they're getting smaller, they're not great quality, they're expensive, and they're only for rent. And I think all those things kind of turn people off and back then to the thing that planning policy doesn't want, which is a 3-bed semi-D, 100 kilometres from Dublin.
1: The Last Word with Life Pharmacy.

0: It's 6 o'clock. I'm Quishaw Connolly. The finance minister says no government in the world can shield people from fuel price increases. Minister Simon Harris has been defending decisions on energy supports in his first budget. Carbon tax on home heating oil and gas has been cut, but there's been no further reductions to the cost of petrol and diesel. Minister Harris says they've intervened more than many other governments.
1: We made a permanent decision in relation to the carbon tax on home heating oil and on gas. And yes, that will make people a saving on what it would have been, but we have been honest with people, honest, and the opposition should be honest too. There is no government in the world that can absorb the full impact of energy.
0: Two men are still being questioned this morning after a drone carrying suspected drugs and mobile phones was intercepted near Portlaoise Prison. Gardaí seized the drone along with suspected cannabis and tablets yesterday afternoon. The men, aged in their 30s and 40s, are being held under drug trafficking legislation. In the US, death row inmate Krista Pike's lawyer says she's regained consciousness after last week's failed execution. She remains handcuffed to her hospital bed and has burned and blistered arms but is talking. The 50-year-old was given 2 doses of a lethal injection by authorities in Tennessee but survived. Human rights lawyer Clive Stafford Smith says there's a possibility of another execution attempt.
2: If they do fix her up under American law, they can then try to kill her again. Now, I'm hoping that that's not going to happen. Surely she's been through enough at this point.
0: And almost 50 celebrities and public figures have signed an open letter supporting residents of the Garvahy Road. They include Noel Gallagher, Susan Sarandon, Johnny Marr, Paul Weller, Imelda May and members of NECAP. The letter comes as locals wait a Court of Appeal ruling on the decision allowing an Orange Order parade along the mainly nationalist road. Today FM News, more in half an hour.
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5: With TUI, take to the slopes for the ultimate ski holiday with Crystal Ski Holidays.
0: A cool, bright day with sunshine and scattered showers mainly affecting the north and west this morning, spreading elsewhere this afternoon with highs of 10 to 14 degrees.
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6: Good morning to you. It is, what day is it? It's Wednesday. It's the 7th of October. Welcome along to The Breakfast Show. Ian Dempsey with you until 9. If you want to get in touch, 087 4100 102. A bit about Olivia D.

0: Gentle enough start to the morning there with Olivia Dean and Gavin James there with Always. It is Wednesday, the 7th of October. Can you cast your mind back to life without Spotify? Imagine if Spotify was not part of your life. Amazing. Well, it was on this day in 2008 that Spotify officially launched and completely changed the way we listen to music. 18 years later, it is still going strong. And it hasn't replaced radio. There you are, you're still listening to the radio. I remember one of our bosses famously saying, Spotify, they're going to eat our lunch. Anyway, reality TV and music mogul Simon Cowell is celebrating his birthday today. He's 67, the man behind X Factor, Britain's Got Talent, and some of the biggest pop acts of the last couple of decades. Turned 67 today. He's not the only one. It's actually a big day for Lewis Capaldi as well. Lewis Capaldi is 30 today, the big 3-0. Hey, Lewis, you are a legend, Lewis. We love you very much, and I'm sure you're going to have a big bash later on wherever you are in the world. So, I'm going to play a bit of Lewis for you now. Not using Spotify, we've got a special button here. The button says next, and on comes Lewis. It's magical. It's radio.
1: I'll bring her coffee in the morning. She brings me in a piece. Take her out to fancy restaurants. She takes the sadness out of me. I make her cards on her birthday. She makes me a better man. I take her water when she's thirsty. She takes me as I am.

0: Tame Impala. That's called a loser. Losers out of the way. We need a winner. Yes, in 2 days' time.
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0: 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Now, there's a cost involved, right? 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The cash machine will then randomly pick a number. The first number it calls, it could be you we're calling during the Ray Foley show. If your phone rings after 3 o'clock this Friday, answer within 5 rings, okay? They will hang up, okay? 5 rings. You got to get there in 5 rings. 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Text WIN to 57557. It is the biggest cash amount ever won on Irish radio. 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It's guaranteed and it's €312,000.
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3: Do you know when you know the answer, but you can't get the answer out of your brain? 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

0: certainly massive at the moment. The band are called Amble, and that is The Swell. It's 6:30 in the morning on Today FM, and it's almost like an old masterpiece, a cool and bright autumnal day for many with plenty of sunshine. Take it away with you. That's what they are saying from the Met, Aaron. Today, scattered showers, though, mainly affecting the north and the west this morning, and they're going to then spread elsewhere through the afternoon and early evening. The showers are going to become isolated later as well. Highest temperatures, bit down even on yesterday, 10 to 14 degrees Celsius. You can feel a bit of a chill, can't you? Latest in sport coming up with Philip Egan in a couple of minutes' time. First of all, Quishaw Connolly has your news headlines. Morning, Quishaw.
1: Morning, Ian. The finance minister says no government in the world can shield people from fuel price increases. Minister Simon Harris has been defending decisions on energy supports in his first budget. Carbon tax on home heating oil and gas has been cut, but there are no further reductions to the cost of petrol and diesel. In the US, death row inmate Krista Pike's lawyer says she's regained consciousness after last week's failed execution. She remains handcuffed to her hospital bed and has burned and blistered arms, but is talking. The 50-year-old was given two doses of a lethal injection by authorities in Tennessee, but survived. And one in five young adults don't know how to use a washing machine. 70% say they avoid doing laundry when they first move out of their family home, with 16% wearing their entire wardrobe before they finally put a load on. And a survey of 1,000 18 to 30-year-olds found one in five have to freshen up clothes with deodorant or body spray. And 10% say they've avoided social plans because they've had no clean clothes.
0: There you go, look at that. So they wear everything that they brought with them as kind of clean clothes that maybe mammy or daddy has already prepared for them. And isn't there a thing called Febreze as well?
1: Yeah, but that's you're fooling yourself. It's not.
0: It's only masking the odour, is it? Okay, fair enough.
1: Throw on the wash.
0: Throw on an L wash there.
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0: Okay, it is now 6:33. Philip Egan has the very latest in sport, and it was a night to remember for the Ireland under-21s in Cork last night. Morning, Phil.
4: Good morning, Ian. What a night for the Ireland under-21s, who have qualified for the playoffs for next summer's European Championships in Serbia and Albania. Jim Crawford's side came from a goal down to beat England 3-1 at Turner's Cross to finish second in the group behind Lee Carsley's side. Waterford striker Tommy Lonergan scored twice for Ireland, who finished the group with four wins in a row. First time Ireland have beaten England at under 21 level, and that was the only loss of the campaign for the back-to-back European champions. The draw for the playoffs will take place on Friday. Ireland could be drawn against Greece, Finland, Denmark, Turkey, the Netherlands, Iceland or the Czech Republic. Lionel Messi brought his glittering international career to an end last night and scored in Argentina's 3-0 win over Benin in a friendly on an emotional night in Buenos Aires. It was the 39-year-old's 208th international game and his 126th goal for his country. And in League A of the Nations League, England captain Harry Kane scored twice on his record equaling 125th international appearance. Thomas Tuchel's side beat the Czech Republic 3-0, while in League B, Scotland lost 2-1 at home to Slovenia, Ian.
0: Okay, and I hope Cristiano Ronaldo wasn't trying to steal the limelight from Messi by having a row with Jesus there yesterday.
4: You don't row with Jesus. We all know that's one rule in life.
0: You don't be doing that now.
4: Yeah, he says he's not retiring.
0: But, exactly, he's still available. Brilliant. 6:34.

0: Zara Larsson, that's a Lush Life on Today FM. Well, Phil was talking about it there. An important and historic victory for Ireland over England in Cork last night for the under-21s. Great photograph on the back of the Indo there of Tommy Lonergan celebrating after scoring Ireland's third goal during the European under-21 championship qualifier against England. So people wrote us off, but Ireland rip up the script. Crawford Hale's first victory. Jim Crawford there, photograph of him as well. Hale's first victory over England under-21s that books the playoff spot for Ireland. This is great. And augurs well. Not the right, that's the right word, isn't it? augurs well for the future. There's also, normally they do it with just Ireland, but they're doing a Europe-wide kind of pubs are great. And if you're coming from anywhere in the world, go to Europe and enjoy all the pub culture that's there. Ireland, one of the stars of a new photo series celebrating the pubs, the bars and the restaurants that make Europe's vibrant social scene unique. 8 local photographers spent the summer capturing venues in 11 countries, including Ireland, for the series dubbed Europe's Living Rooms. So you've got ones of the Czech Republic, and there's a couple there saying cheers to each other, and Madrid in Spain, a whole gang of people, looks like they're looking at a screen, looking at a football match and loads of pints in front of them, but a great kind of feeling of community about the whole thing. And then the Irish one that I can see here is Kyo's in Dublin, legendary pub in the centre of Dublin, just off Grafton Street there. Kyo's has pride of place in the bar photo series as well. Bar snaps pint, a pretty picture of Europe's pubs, and the Irish guys are there in t-shirts and looking very relaxed, and they've got their kind of flat caps on as well. So it looks very Irish, so it does, but everybody's smiling, everybody having a good time.
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3: 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Lorcan Sir argued that Irish people won't live in apartments unless there are major changes to the way they're designed.
4: I think if we got the model of apartments right, in other words, that they were suitable for your whole life, as a single person, married, a couple of kids, and maybe a single person again if when you're older, and I think if they were available for home ownership, I think we'd have a much better kind of appreciation and understanding of the benefits of apartments. But the way they're set up at the moment, they're small, they're getting smaller, they're not great quality, they're expensive, and they're only for rent. And I think all those things kind of turn people off and back then to the thing that planning policy doesn't want, which is a 3-bed semi-D, 100 kilometres from Dublin.
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0: It is now 6:42 in the morning. In the interests of balance, I should mention this because I was talking about Luke Donald yesterday, the European captain for the Ryder Cup next year. Jim Furyk is pictured as well in the Irish Examiner today with members of the Junior Legacy Programme as part of the Ryder Cup 2027 Year to Go event, which was on in Rathbann Golf Club in Limerick. That's where he was photographed there yesterday. So a nice photograph in the Examiner. It looks like they had a nice dinner and everything down in the Adair Manor. And they're getting ready. 1 year to go. It's only minutes to go to Can I Have a Word for this week. It's on the way after Raven Lynae and Love Me Not. Ian.

Raven Lene there, and that's called Love Me Not. Okay, tis Wednesday, and here we are on The Breakfast Show on Today FM. Every Wednesday, we do a Can I Have a Word, okay? This is a little competition just for fun, okay? Just to get the old brain flown for another day. We've got five pieces of audio, and they're all songs, okay? You take each of the song titles, take the first letter from them, and then you've got five letters. Jumble up those letters, try and come up with a word. For example, if you were to hear the fantastic, classic Freedom 90 by George Michael, the letter you'd be using would not be G. Oh no, that's for the artist. It's for the song, okay? So it would be F for Freedom. F for Freedom, so that'll be your first letter. That's not in there, so I don't want to confuse the issue. So forget about George Michael and Freedom 90 for the moment. Right, listen to these now. There are five songs. Jumble up the first letter from each of the song titles and try and come up with a word for us. Let us know about it. Voice notes are good. Text, whatever you want to do, 087-4100-102. It's the same number whichever way you do it, okay? Five songs, first letter from each of the song titles. Are we ready? Ready, steady. Yes, we are. Let's do this.

Okay, first letter from each of those songs. Jumble them up, try and come up with a word for us, and let us know what you have got. 0874 100 102. Let's see who's awake this morning. Come on, come on. It's 6:48. Ronan Keating, wide awake. Life is a roller coaster.

0: and Don't Fight It, Life Is Indeed a Roller Coaster. One of three solo UK number one singles the guy had. Three of them, to be fair, you know. And he had lots with Boyzone as well. So that was one of them. Life Is a Roller Coaster, 2000. When You Say Nothing at All, 1999. And the other one was, come on, If Tomorrow Never Comes, 2002.
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0: All right, then let us go to Mark Hogan and see what's going on traffic and travel-wise for you on this Wednesday morning, the 7th of October. Morning, Mark.
3: Good morning, Ian. There's an incident on Davitt Road in Dublin between Kilworth Road and Belbulbin Road causing a delay. Tully West Road outside Kildare Town will be closed between Newtown Cross and St. Bridget's Well today, tomorrow and Friday, so a diversion will be in place. And Castle Coo Hill Road and Clogher Head in Loudlove traffic management between 8 and 5 today and tomorrow. 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
0: 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Whoa! Thank you very much for all the traffic there. 6:53 on Today FM. 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

You won't, no matter how hard you try, you won't break my soul. That's Beyonce on Today FM. 6:56, first thing in the morning. So we're testing how awake you are at this time of the day with our Can I Have a Word competition. And it's just for fun, okay? So once you think you know the word, send us a WhatsApp voice note with your guest to 0874100102. You take the first letter from each of the song titles, okay? The names of the songs, first letter from each of those, jumble them up, try and come up with a word. People in Offaly seem to be very good at this for some reason. Morning, Offaly. What is it? Maybe there's something in the water that helps your brains or something. I don't know. Anyway, wide awake this morning. Enda Quirk in Offaly. Well done, Enda. Jimmy from Offaly as well. Hiya, Jimmy. Phoenix, who's listening to us in Rush. Hello, Phoenix. Good to have you with us. Colm Gleeson in Lucan. James Curran in Cork. So they're all wide awake. They've got it right, so well done to you. Is the word, just to help you out, these are kind of close but not close enough, is the word trick, T-R-I-C-K, J in Kildare. Not right, Jay. Sorry about that. And then Ed is saying, is the word truck, T-R-U-C-K. Ed, thank you very much, but not right. I'm going to play them again for you. First letter from each of the song titles.

0: Ooh, there you go. That is the five songs there. Well done to Enda and Jimmy and Phoenix and Colm and James. Got it right. So far, keep them coming to us. First letter from each of those. And then send in your entry to 0874100102. Just for a bit of fun, like, you know.
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7: Finance Minister defends fuel supports. It's 7 o'clock, I'm Quishaw Connolly. The Finance Minister says no government in the world can shield people from fuel price increases. Minister Simon Harris has been defending decisions on energy supports in his first budget. Carbon tax on home heating oil and gas has been cut, but there have been no further reductions on the cost of petrol and diesel. Minister Harris says they've intervened more than many other governments.
8: We made a permanent decision in relation to the carbon tax on home heating oil and on gas. And yes, that will make people a saving on what it would have been, but we have been honest with people, honest, and the opposition should be honest too. There is no government in the world that can absorb the full impact of energy.
7: In the US, death row inmate Krista Pike's lawyer says she's regained consciousness after last week's failed execution. She remains handcuffed to her hospital bed and has burned and blistered arms, but is talking. The 50-year-old was given 2 doses of a lethal injection by authorities in Tennessee, but survived. Human rights lawyer Clive Stafford Smith says there's a possibility of another execution attempt.
9: If they do fix her up under American law, they can then try to kill her again. Now, I'm hoping that that's not going to happen. Surely she's been through enough at this point.
7: Almost 50 celebrities and public figures have signed an open letter supporting residents of the Garvahy Road. They include Noel Gallagher, Susan Sarandon, Johnny Marr, Paul Weller, Imelda May and members of NECAP. The letter comes as residents await a ruling from the Court of Appeal in Belfast on the decision to allow a contentious Orange Order parade to march along the mainly nationalist road in Portadown. And it's Junior Cert Results Day. Almost 74,000 students will receive their exam grades today. The State Examinations Commission says 651,000 individual grades are being issued, with just under 9% being awarded a distinction. Around 30% received a higher merit, while almost 35% of grades were a merit. 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
11: Righty here, I'm just giving the Gillette Labs razor a go, and it's smooth. 5 long-lasting blades, and it's got a flex disc that adapts to my gorgeous face. Done in no time, then it goes back on its magnetic stand for a finish almost as good as one of mine. Gillette.

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2: Good morning, I'm Philip Egan. The Ireland under-21s can look forward to Friday's playoff draw for next summer's European Championships in Serbia and Albania. Jim Crawford's side came from a goal down to beat England 3-1 at Turner's Cross last night to finish second in the group behind Lee Carsley's side. Waterford striker Tommy Lonergan scored twice for Ireland, who finished the group with four wins in a row. It's the first time Ireland have beaten England at under 21 level. The draw takes place on Friday morning and Ireland could face either Greece, Finland, Denmark, Turkey, the Netherlands, Iceland or the Czech Republic. Lionel Messi brought his international career to an end last night and scored in Argentina's 3-0 friendly win over Benin on an emotional night in Buenos Aires. It was the 39-year-old's 208th international game and his 126th goal. In League A of the Nations League, England captain Harry Kane scored twice on his record equaling 125th international appearance as Thomas Tuchel's side beat the Czech Republic 3-0. In League B, Scotland lost 2-1 at home to Slovenia. And Cristiano Ronaldo says he remains committed to Portugal despite his departure from the team's training camp. The 41-year-old has accused manager Jorge Jesus of breaking promises over his role in recent Nations League matches, but he insists he remains available for selection and says he'll accept any punishment handed down by the Portuguese Football Federation. To hear live commentary of the League of Ireland every Friday, download the Go Loud app now.
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3: A cool day with sunshine and scattered showers mainly affecting the north and west this morning, spreading elsewhere this afternoon with highs today of 10 to 14 degrees.
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5: Right then, let us go for the kickstart this morning. We're going to Waterford and Celia Carney's going to do it today.
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5: Okay, Celia, all set to go for a brand new day, yeah?
6: Morning, Ian, yes. What a great day. Wednesday, middle of the week.
5: Oh, yes. I believe you're married to Stephen.
6: I sure am.
5: Oh,
6: I
5: that's
6: sure
5: fantastic.
6: Am.
5: Brilliant. So that worked out well, didn't it, Celia?
6: It sure did.
5: Yeah. Man of your dreams and all that, yeah?
6: Well, you know, postman, been married a long time, you know yourself.
5: he's a postman, is he?
6: He sure is, yeah.
5: Oh, he delivers. Woohoo!
6: Absolutely.
5: Yep. And I believe you work in Fáilte, Ireland.
6: I do. I work there. You know, I've been there as long as I've been married now. I do workshops and training.
5: Oh, very good. And do you do it all across the country or just in the sunny southeast, as they call it?
6: We do it across. I'm part of a team and we do it across the country. It's called the Champions Program, so we help train people front of house. So.
5: Very good. Excellent. Well, keep up the great work because you're doing
6: great.
5: We've got a Cade Mila Fáilte all over the country now at the moment. It's great.
6: Absolutely. Yeah. Huge Cade Mila Fáilte.
5: And it's your birthday on Friday.
6: Oh, it is, yes.
5: Yeah. Very good. So you go out having a party or anything?
6: Well, it's not a roundy one or anything big, but we will mark the occasion, absolutely. Right.
5: Okay, so you might go out for a little meal with Stephen or something like that? Or
6: Stephen, some friends, a little drinky, you never know.
5: You never know. And racing, horse racing's on Tramore as well, that'd be classy. For a woman like you, you know what I mean? It'd be nice to go out to something like
6: that. It'd be bold not to, you know, celebrate and mark the occasion.
5: Exactly. Anyway, Celia, listen, have a great birthday. Enjoy yourself. And thank you very much for doing this morning. I'm going to hand it over to you and say hello to everybody in Fáilte, Ireland as well. Here we go.
6: Thanks, Ian. Just a big shout out to all family, Stephen, all my colleagues in work, my besties, and everybody. Happy Wednesday. Let's get the weekend started. Eno, hit that button.

0: Mr. Brightside. Good to hear it every few weeks, isn't it? That is Mr. Brightside, and it's The Killers and Celia Carney. Lovely talking to you there, Celia. And out to Stephen and all the gang. And I believe we've got two cats. We didn't get to talk about the cats there at all. Anyway, I hope they're not put out and they're not sulking for the day now. Hi to everybody in Fallshaw, Ireland as well. And happy birthday to you on Friday, Celia, from all of us here at Today FM. 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Now, back to Can I Have a Word? And let's see how we're getting on. Another wrong one, I think. Hang on a second.
1: Hey, you know, it's Connor here again, still on the M50. I'm wondering if I'm on the right track with today's word. Could it be track?
0: Track. Thanks. On bye the bye. Right track. Track. Very good. And we played some tracks there. Yeah, very good. No. Sorry about that, Connor. Okay, here they come again for you. Have a listen. Here we go. So it's the first letter from each of the song titles, not track, okay?

0: Okay, there are the five songs. Let's try Damien. Come on, Damien, let's do this.
1: Good morning, Ian. It's Damien Corr here from Vera Foods, having a go of Can I Have a Word? I came up with Rubik, R-U-B-I-K, but I don't know whether that's allowed because it's, I don't know whether it's actually a real word from Rubik's Cube. Anyway, giving that a lash. Good morning.
0: Well, I don't know whether it's allowed or not. I mean, I don't even know whether there are any rules of this competition, to be fair. But anyway, thanks for having a go there, Damien. It's wrong. Rubik, well, I think it was a Dr. Rubik who came up with the idea, wasn't it? And so the Rubik's Cube. But Rubik, no, it's not that either. Right, okay. What about Claire? But thank you very much to everybody who's had a go so far.

Glen. We have Claire there as well in Thurles. Absolutely brilliant. Very good. I knew it. I knew you. Taylor Swift. Kids, MGMT, Under the Bridge, Red Hot Chili Peppers, Queen of My Heart, Westlife, Return of the Mac. That is Mark Morrison. That's IKUQR. Jumble them up and you get Quirk. So you do. And there was a Quirk on earlier on. Enda Quirk. Yes, Enda. And I kind of glossed over the fact when I read your name out, but you got it right as well. I wonder why. Well done, everybody. Well done, Claire. And thank you very much for doing that for us this morning. It is just 7:15 already on Today FM.

0: My body isn't ready. That is Somber on Today FM. It's 18 minutes past 7. I want to replay this for you yesterday. We played it for you yesterday. It was part of the build-up to the budget, which was delivered yesterday by Jack Chambers and Simon Harris in the Dáil. So this is the post one. And just to show you what was going on there, because I mean, in the old prep for the budget speech, which was on at about 1 o'clock yesterday afternoon, Simon Harris was trying to work a few things out. And
1: right,
0: keep the club, yeah.
1: Money coming in minus money coming out. Yeah, 12 plus 4 equals 20, minus 8 equals 49.
2: Simon, is the budget nearly ready? Gone forward?
1: Yeah, it's nearly done, Micheál. I'm just putting on the finishing touches there.
2: You're leaving it very late. Today's the day. Come on.
1: I know. I've got this. Don't worry. Thanks, Micheál. Jesus. Exchequer. What the hell is that? Una.
3: Una speaking, Tom.

0: Honesta, how can I help you?
1: What's an exchequer?
0: Sorry to Honesta.
1: Is it somebody who used to be a checker and is no longer a checker?
0: Exchequer is the pot, minister.
1: Pot of what?
0: The pot of money.
1: But what pot of money? What are you talking
0: the
1: about?
0: The pot of money we have as a country, minister.
1: Thanks. Forget it. Jesus. Okay. Here goes nothing.
2: Hey, Simon. How can I be of assistance today?
1: ChatGPT, should I cut income tax in the budget?
2: Hey, you know, that's an excellent idea, Simon. This should significantly increase people's disposable income, yeah.
1: Right. What if I cut income tax by 2%, ChatGPT?
2: Good thinking, Simon. We're, you know, putting more money in people's pockets, but, you know, it's still prudent.
1: What about if I cut income tax by 4%?
2: Yeah, you know, that would work even better. You know, now you're really beginning to stimulate spending.
1: What about if I cut income tax altogether and just cut it to zero?
2: Excellent idea, Simon. That's a bold and brave move.
1: What about increasing spending to 40 billion, ChatGPT?
2: Yeah, I like it. Sounds really good.
1: But surely we'd run out of money, wouldn't we? We wouldn't have any money.
2: You know, that's an excellent observation as well.
1: What about replacing corporation tax with a scratch card?
2: Yeah, I like that. That would be an innovative diversification strategy.
1: But surely, ChatGPT, that would be totally insane.
2: Actually, yes, it would be. But you hit the nail on the head, actually, Simon.
1: Are you just going to agree with everything I say? Is that all you're going to do?
2: Absolutely.
1: What?
2: That's definitely the way to go.
1: Stop agreeing with me, ChatGPT.
2: Of course.
1: Please.
2: Anything else I can do, Simon?
1: Just get lost, will you, please?
2: Yeah.
1: Get lost. Come. Thanks. Bye. Oh, God. I'm screwed. I'm screwed. I'm finished. Hang on. Where's his number? Where's his number?
3: Hello, Pascal Donahue speaking.
1: Pascal, it's Simon Harris here. Can you help me?
3: Hang on, Simon. I'm at a baseball game here. I don't believe it. I'm on the kiss cam.
1: Simon.
3: Justine.
1: Pascal, I need to talk to you.
3: Hi, excuse me. May I have a Coney Island double dog,
1: Pascal.
3: Extra mustard, and no ketchup?
1: Pascal, it's the budget. I need help.
3: I knew this would happen, Simon. You haven't done your homework.
1: I didn't do it. I'm sorry. Jesus, can you help me?
3: I told you, this is Senior Harlan.
1: I know.
3: Honours maths, not pass French.
1: I didn't even pass French, for God's sake.
3: Touché.
1: What does that mean?
3: Oh, Jesus, never mind. Calm down.
1: I can't calm down.
3: Chillax, Simon. When's the budget?
1: It's in 2 hours, for God's sake.
3: I have an idea.
4: Yeah. Humanist Deputies Minister for Finance, please.
5: Yeah.
1: Thank you, Karen Corda.
6: Say the Irish economy has demonstrated remarkable resilience.
1: The Irish economy has demonstrated remarkable resilience.
5: Yes.
7: Yes.
5: Yes,
7: well put.
6: Today I propose a package of 8.5 billion.
1: My package is 8.5 billion.
6: 7 billion in public spending.
1: 7 billion in public spending.
5: Yeah.
6: 1.5 billion in targeted tax measures.
1: And 1.5 billion in targeted tax measures, which I'm very proud of.
6: Yeah. No, you don't have to say that, Simon.
1: No, you don't have to say that, Simon.
7: What?
6: Hang on. Yes, I will certainly meet the Canadian delegation at 3 Wendy.
1: And yes, Count Corla, I will certainly meet the Canadian delegation at 3 Wendy.
6: Not you, Simon.
1: Not you, Simon.
6: What's going on? Yes, Marcia, I will be lending Bolivia 20 billion euro.
1: Marcia, I will be lending Bolivia 20 billion euro today.
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1: Guaranteed. I will tell you how you can still enter up until 3 o'clock this coming Friday. I will tell you just after 8 o'clock this morning, give you all the details as to how you can do it. Yes, you can. Sometimes it just

0: You got it. The higher power. Now use those powers today to try and beat us in a waffle. We're looking for somebody to play waffle. It's a game where we give you a topic and then you waffle about it as much as you can for just 30 seconds. Every time you hit one of the keywords I've got written down on a sheet of paper, I've got five of them written down there. You will hear that sound, okay? You got to hear it five times. In other words, you've got to get all five. And the topic is... No, I'm not going to tell you. I will tell you just before you start, okay? So if you want to give us a shout, text the word waffle and your name right now to 087-4100-102. You got to get all five because it's worth €1,000.
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3: Cork's South Ring Road westbound is busy from the Dunkettle Interchange to a collision in the right lane at Junction 8 Douglas. There's a separate crash on the eastbound side also in the right lane at Junction 10 Mahon causing a delay. And watch out for a breakdown in Dublin on the M50 northbound off slip at Junction 12 Firhouse. Mark Hogan, Safe and Travel.
0: Okay Mark, thank you very much for that. Best of luck to everybody getting junior cert results today, by the way. Over 70,000 of you as well. We wish you all the best from Today FM. Cool, bright and autumnal day out there for many with plenty of sunshine. Scattered showers mainly affecting the north and the west this morning before spreading elsewhere through the afternoon and early evening. The showers are going to become isolated later on today. And highest temperatures about 10 to 14 degrees Celsius. The latest coming up in sport in a moment with Philip Egan. First of all, let's go to Quishaw Connolly for your news headlines. Morning, Quishaw.
4: Morning, Ian. The finance minister says no government in the world can shield people from fuel price increases. Minister Simon Harris has been defending decisions on energy supports in his first budget. Carbon tax on home heating oil and gas has been cut, but there's been no further reductions to the cost of petrol and diesel. Today marks the fourth anniversary of the Chrysler tragedy in County Donegal. 10 people were killed in the explosion which ripped through a shop and petrol station in the village on this day in 2022. Family members will commemorate their loved ones at a ceremony later on. And Hotel California has been named the best driving song. Almost 3 in 10 chose the 1977 Eagles song, with Bruce Springsteen's Born in the USA and Flowers by Miley Cyrus completing the top three. Other classics...
0: Flowers?
4: Flowers, do you know?
0: Yeah, I know it. I know the song. Just one of those. Is that, that's a driving song, is it?
4: It's got a good beat, like.
0: Yeah.
4: Other classics on the list. give us a bear there. Other classics on the list include Bon Jovi's Living on a Prayer, In the Air Tonight by Phil Collins, and Highway to Hell by AC/DC. And modern classics from Harry Styles, Rihanna, Taylor Swift, and Ed Sheeran also feature on the list, compiled by Isuzu pickup trucks.
0: Thanks very much, Isuzu. Brilliant. Very good. Okay, but remember one thing, Quishaw.
4: Yeah.
0: You know, with this job here, you can check out anytime you like. But you can never leave. Do you know
4: That's
0: what
4: true.
0: I'm referring to there? Do you?
4: Yes.
0: Yes, good, good.
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2: With Einhell, one battery, over 350 power tools, one system, total control.
0: Oh, look at the time, 7:34. Philip Egan's here with the latest in sport. You're in the hat for the playoff draw. Very good, Phil. Good morning.
5: Good morning, Ian. A great night for the Ireland under-21s in Cork. Jim Crawford's side looked dead and buried in the group after a 4-0 loss away to Andorra last year. Then earlier this year, they drew 1-1 with Moldova. But Ireland beat the back-to-back European champions England 3-1 at Turner's Cross last night to finish second in the group behind Lee Carsey's side. Waterford striker Tommy Lonergan scored twice for Ireland, who finished the group with 4 wins in a row. Conor McManus got the other goal. The draw will be on Friday morning. Ireland could play either Greece, Finland, Denmark, Turkey, Netherlands, Iceland or the Czech Republic. Last night was the first time Ireland have beaten England at under 21 level. And Crawford says it was a special night for his players.
6: You're playing against a pot one team, European champions. I was just told there that they had a squad worth, you know, over 400 million, you know, and for us to go toe-to-toe with them and be the better team for most of the evening was special.
5: Speaking of special, Lionel Messi brought his international career to an end last night with a goal in Argentina's 3-0 friendly win over Benin. It was an emotional night in Buenos Aires and it was the 39-year-old's 208th international game. He scored 126 goals. Harry Kane, the England captain, scored twice on his record, equaling 125th international appearance. Thomas Tuchel's side beat the Czech Republic 3-0. 91 goals now for Kane for England. In League B, Scotland lost 2-1 at home to Slovenia. And Ian, Cristiano Ronaldo says he remains committed to Portugal despite his departure from the team's training camp. The 41-year-old has accused manager Jorge Jesus of breaking promises over his role in the recent Nations League matches, but he says he is available for selection and he'll accept any punishment handed down by the Portuguese Football Federation.
7: He's kind of playing him against the Federation, it sounds like, doesn't it? You know, as if he's been told by the big bods there in the Portuguese football, whatever it's called. What is it? Would it be like the FAI? What's it over there?
5: The Portuguese Football Federation.
7: Oh, there you go. More than I thought I did. Anyway, sounds like he's playing one off the other. Eventually, he'll have to say bye-bye, like Messi did last night. Thanks a million, Phil. 7:37 is the time. This is Today FM. We're going to play a bit of Waffle. That's coming up directly after this.

0: Beautiful song from Kingfisher. The sun will never settle on the love I have for you. 7:39 on Today FM. We have got on the line in Leitrim for Waffle, Vincent McMorrow. Hi, Vincent. How are you?
1: How you doing, Ian? How are things?
0: Great. You're not James Vincent McMorrow, the singer, are
1: you? No, no relation either.
0: No relation, okay.
1: Unfortunately, no.
0: Can you sing, though? Would you like to give us an El Bar or something?
1: No, I can't sing.
0: Okay,
1: no.
0: Fair enough.
1: I have your listenership.
0: All right. Okay. I believe you're working from home today.
1: Yeah.
0: So, yeah. Do you have, is that regular? Or is
1: yeah, that... Well, we've got 4 days at home.
0: Oh, very good. You have to go in on Mondays?
1: Yeah.
0: All right, okay. Excellent. And how do you find that?
1: Oh, yeah, it's great.
0: Good stuff. Okay, well, listen, let's go with this. Let's see how you get on. We are ready to give you your topic. Are you ready, Vincent?
1: I'm ready, yeah.
0: Okay. Well, I wish you the best of luck. I've got my fingers crossed for you. Deep breaths. I'm about to reveal today's topic.
2: Today's waffle topic is...
0: James Blunt.
1: The Traitors, singer, English, soldier.
0: Yep.
1: You're beautiful,
0: go on.
1: Goodbye, my lover.
0: Yes, you've done it! Yeah. Yeah.
1: I'll have to thank the other ones in the house there now, Ian.
0: Oh, what's that?
1: Yeah, I'll have to thank the other people in the house now.
0: Oh, yeah, so, that's fine. Very good.
1: Yeah.
0: I did hear something coming in there. Somebody said, goodbye, my lover. Yeah. I thought somebody was leaving, going to work or something like that.
1: Yeah. That was actually my wife, Mary.
0: Ah, very good. Brilliant. Yeah. Absolutely. Okay. Now, you still don't want to sing, do you?
1: I still don't want to
0: change. You're beautiful.
1: No, I'll leave that up to you, Mario.
0: Yeah, very good. Well, listen, congratulations. You've just won €1,000 in Waffle on Today FM. Well done, Vincent.
1: Perfect, Ian. Thanks very much.
0: Good luck.
1: Love the
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0: Hello?
1: Sorry, boss, I can't come in today. I have a bad case of just one more itis.
0: Sounds serious.
1: Yeah, started with War on Sky, then the Oasis doc on Disney Plus, East of Eden on Netflix, Darts on Sky Sports, and then Lanterns on HBO Max.
0: What did the doctor say?
1: What episode are you on?
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3: 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Ah, Vincent McMorrow, I am delighted for you. That was fantastic. Very good. James Blunt was the topic. Ding for singer, you're beautiful. Celebrity traitors, army stroke soldier, and celebrity traitors. We got it. Goodbye, my lover. That was the other one. Yeah, brilliant.

0: Uptown Funk there, that is Mark Ronson and Bruno Mars. Shauna, how's it going?
1: Hello, how are you?
0: Great, thank you very
1: good.
0: Much. Now, there'll be loads of people tuned in at this time, right?
1: Mm.
0: For you, you know.
1: Oh, I know.
0: Yeah, the showbiz is on.
1: Big draw.
0: So let's tune in. So I want to ask a question, not of you, but maybe you know the answer to this.
1: Right.
0: I have an electrical vehicle.
1: Yeah.
0: Right? So I parked in an electrical vehicle parking spot, street.
1: Okay,
0: sort of thing.
1: Yeah.
0: It had a sign saying this is with the
1: you plug
0: the
1: it
0: machines
1: in.
0: Are there, yeah. ESB, bang it in.
1: Yeah.
0: Where you go. Do I have to still pay for parking?
1: Oh, I don't think so.
0: Well, I wonder.
1: As a woman who does not drive a vehicle like that, I'm not sure.
0: I just want to tell you that I did.
1: Oh, you're so good.
0: No, well, I'm not so good. I just didn't want to come out and be clamped.
1: No,
0: you know what I mean?
1: Fair enough.
0: So
1: I would say no because...
0: Yeah. You're in the slot. They're not going to mess around with you there, maybe.
1: You're there for a reason.
0: If anybody knows, you let me know, because I'm just asking now, because there's so many people listening tuned for your showbiz news.
1: Well,
0: you know?
1: Let's hope we can clear this up.
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0: Okay, so we'll park that there for the moment.
1: Oh, gosh, I see there. That's the stuff.
0: Nicole Scherzinger says the show must go on.
1: Yes, so this is Nicole from the Pussycat Dolls.
0: Yes.
1: They were here in Dublin
0: on Monday.
1: And by all accounts, a couple of the people from the office were at it, and it was a brilliant show. But it turns out that she's a real trooper, because she was actually dealing with a painful burn on her leg. So she spilled boiling water on her leg just before their Dusseldorf show. An hour before they went on stage, she kind of just bandaged it up and went out and did the show. But she posted an update last night with a series of pictures.
0: Pictures. This Oktoberfest. Pictures.
1: Showing how bad the burn was. So she called the post "What they see versus what they don't see." So first of all, you see these gorgeous pictures. Oh my God! Pictures of Nicole looking gorgeous, and then the next shot is of her leg.
0: The next shot
1: covered in blisters. So the poor old devil. She's
0: blisters. Were they?
1: Stop. Don't set me off now. So anyway, she's grand. I mean, she's been dealing with an injury that we didn't know.
0: Do you know what that is?
1: What?
0: Adrenaline.
1: It gets you through it.
0: Yeah. So fair play to you, Nicole. You are a trooper. Good on you, just in case she's tuned our way.
1: Yeah.
0: And Carla from Traitors. Very popular, Carla. That was in the Irish, the one there. Yeah,
1: that's right, in the Traitors,
0: she's
1: Ireland.
0: She's coming to a screen near you.
1: Yes, she has landed herself another TV gig. So she's heading to the Gogglebox couch. Stop. No, I am teetering on the edge of going here. Please don't push me out.
0: Okay, so
1: she's going to be on Gogglebox Ireland tonight. She'll
0: be
1: joined by her partner Chloe, her brother and her best friend. And she said Gogglebox has always been one of her favourite shows.
0: Oh, great.
1: She was so entertaining on The Traitors. She's going to be great on Gogglebox.
0: Very good. So that's going to be, when is that on?
1: Tonight. At 9 o'clock. Yeah.
0: Gogglebox.
1: On Bridge Arena.

0: Houdini, that's Dua Lipa there on Today FM. Good morning to you. Okay, we've got your news on the way in a couple of minutes' time after
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15: There's a crash in Cork on the South Ring Road westbound at Junction 8 Douglas and a separate collision on the eastbound side of Junction 10 Mahon. Both of those are leading to heavy delays with knock-on effects to the N28 northbound Rochestown Road and the N25 westbound. And in Dublin, Crumlin Road inbound is slow from Crumlin Shopping Centre to the Grand Canal. Mark Hogan, Today FM Travel.
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16: Dáil votes on new tax measures.
8: It's 8 o'clock. I'm Quishaw Connolly. Despite widespread criticism, TDs have voted to pass some of the tax measures announced in yesterday's budget. It includes the increase to the income tax rebate for the Help to Buy scheme, a €1 excise duty increase on cigarettes, and an extension to the excise cuts on fuel until the end of February. The state spending watchdog, the Irish Fiscal Advisory Council, described Budget 2027 as being fast and loose with the economy, saying it's increasingly reliant on high-risk revenue generated by corporation tax. Meanwhile, the Taoiseach has criticised budget leaks from his government colleagues. Last week, sources in the coalition briefed the media, describing the negotiations with Minister Jack Chambers as the toughest since austerity. The public expenditure minister turned down many requests for money from his ministerial colleagues, leading to sharp exchanges with some. But Finance Minister and Taoiseach Simon Harris says anyone comparing this to austerity needs to get some perspective.
16: I don't know who those anonymous government sources are, but they obviously weren't around here during austerity. Because, you know, I've been in the Dáil Éireadh since 2011, cabinet since 2016, and, you know, there's been very many tough budgets where ministers, whoever they were, weren't having discussions about what would be nice to spend additional money on or what would be a good thing to spend additional money on. There were discussions about what is the least worst cut.
8: Today marks the fourth anniversary of the Crísla disaster in County Donegal. 10 people were killed in the explosion, which ripped through a shop and petrol station in the village on this day in 2022. Family members will commemorate their loved ones at a ceremony later today. The Garda investigation into the cause of the blast is still underway. And Sean Diddy Combs has been ordered to pay NBC around $500,000 in legal fees after his defamation lawsuit against the network was dismissed. The rapper had sought $100 million over the 2025 documentary, The Making of a Bad Boy, alleging it promoted false claims linking him to the deaths of Notorious B.I.G. and Kim Porter. A judge dismissed the case, ruling that NBC had followed appropriate journalistic standards and made clear that Diddy denied the allegations. Today FM News, more in half an hour.
17: The infection felt terrible. I just wasn't getting better. 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I had shivers and pain through my body. 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In the hospital, they said I had sepsis, and it's urgent.
18: 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And don't be afraid to ask the question, could it be sepsis? From the HSE.
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19: Good morning, I'm Philip Egan. The Ireland under-21s will be in Friday's playoff draw for next summer's European Championships in Serbia and Albania. Jim Crawford's side came from a goal down to beat England 3-1 at Turner's Cross to finish second in the group behind Lee Carsley's side. Waterford striker Tommy Lonergan scored twice for Ireland. He finished the group at four wins in a row. It's the first time Ireland have beaten England at under-21 level. Ireland could face either Greece, Finland, Denmark, Turkey, Iceland, the Netherlands or the Czech Republic. Lionel Messi played his last game for Argentina last night and scored in a 3-0 friendly win over Benin in Buenos Aires. It was the 39-year-old's 208th international game and his 126th goal. In League A of the Nations League, England beat the Czech Republic 3-0. England captain Harry Kane scored twice on his record equaling 125th international appearance. In League B, Scotland were beaten 2-1 at home to Slovenia. And Cristiano Ronaldo says he remains committed to Portugal despite his departure from the squad. The 41-year-old has accused manager Jorge Jesus of breaking promises over his role in the recent Nations League matches, but he insists he remains available for selection and he'll accept any punishment handed down by the Portuguese Football Federation. To hear live commentary of the League of Ireland every Friday, download the Go Loud app now.
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8: A cool day with sunshine and scattered showers mainly affecting the north and west this morning, spreading elsewhere this afternoon with highs of 10 to 14 degrees.
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0: 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So, as I said, it's happening on Friday. It's guaranteed. 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
0: 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It is 7 minutes past 8 now on Today FM. And we got Usher and Pitbull coming up for you right now. And then Radio Raj. It's October. It's not November yet. What?

0: Yeah. DJ got us falling in love again. That's Usher and Pitbull there together on Today FM. Oh, it's live as well. My God, we're going off. The red light is on for Radio Rog this morning. I think the lads are ready to go. There's no rugby. I'm not sure what's going on. It's 12 minutes past 8. This is Today FM. Hello? Can you hear me? Can you help?
1: Hey, Rog, why are we doing an episode? There's no big rugby on.
2: It's Peter O'Mahony, Quinny. It's a mate's thing.
1: Oh, this is for his book thing, is it?
2: Yeah, you know the way he gets if you let him down, like, Jesus.
1: Fair enough, grand.
2: What's that song, Quinny?
1: It's cool, isn't it? Just messing around with a few sound effects here.
2: Cop on, Quinny, will you?
3: It's never too late to help out a mate. It's Radio Rog. Peter O'Mahony special.
2: Yeah, welcome back to Radio Rog. I'm more excited than I've ever been in my life to be hosting this Peter O'Mahony special. And we've Peter live in studio. How are you, Peter?
4: How are you, Rog?
2: Love the hoodie. Massive hoodie. I can hardly see your face, Peter.
4: I'm here.
2: Yeah, you're there. What's that you're carrying there? Is that a side or something?
4: It's a hoe.
2: Hoe.
4: Hoe, yeah. Gardening, like, just getting from the garden.
2: Yeah, you like a bit of gardening. So listen, a lot going on.
4: Yeah.
2: It's funny, you recently made a few comments there about the problems with Munster Rugby and the board members. And actually, funnily enough, straight after you made the comments, a number of the board members resigned. They were just dropping like flies, like.
4: It is what it is, like, do you know what I mean, like?
2: Yeah, no, it is what it is. Maybe we'll talk about the gardening, so...
4: Okay.
2: What's your favourite part of the gardening, Peter?
4: Getting rid of the weeds.
2: Yeah.
4: You have to be rootless, like, do you know what I mean? Like,
2: rootless, yeah.
4: Some weeds have to be cut off at the root, like.
2: I see, yeah.
4: The deadheads.
2: Deadheads?
4: The deadheads. You have to get rid of the deadheads. Cut off the deadheads, like.
2: You have to... Are we still talking about gardening, Peter?
4: I don't know. Are we?
2: Because obviously your standards are very high, Peter. And
4: standards are very important to me. Do you know what I mean, like?
2: Yeah.
4: You know? Do you know what I mean, like?
2: I do.
4: Any dropping standards, I won't tolerate it. Like, do you know what I mean?
2: No. We call her
1: line two, Rog.
2: Line two.
1: Yeah.
2: Tig from Tig's Takeaways in Glanmire. How are you, Tig?
5: Yeah. How are you, Rog? Listen, I've no problem with standards whatsoever there in Peter O'Mahony, but he came in to my takeaway there 2 weeks ago, and he gave us a 1-star review.

0: Somewhere lovely.
1: Yeah, I'm out and about on the bike just around the cliffs here in Kinsale. And look, Peter has a point. Munster Rugby has problems, but I think Peter has probably gone a little too far.
2: Sorry, what did you say to me, Donald?
1: No, I'm just saying, I think you might have gone a little bit too far, and this could... Oh, jeez! This could change everything!
2: And it looks like we've lost Donal Lennon there. Another caller, Brian O'Driscoll is on the line there from Ranelagh.
3: Yeah, hi Rog.
2: Munster Rugby?
3: Yeah, you know, what happened to Munster Rugby is unfortuitous, but yeah. I think Peter and the guys could, you know, take a lesson from Leinster. And
2: what could we learn from Leinster, Brian?
3: Well, lots of things, Peter. Sorry, it looks as if I've been surrounded here by three savage Rottweilers. Guys!
2: Okay, Brian's gone as well. Okay, we leave it there, Peter. Well done on the book. All in. Are you leaving?
4: Somewhere else to be, like.
2: Was it okay for you?
4: I'd say average. Good luck, lads. Good luck.
2: Oh, Jesus. Oh. I think we just about got away with it, Quinny.
4: I think so, Rog.
2: Stop messing around with those stupid sound effects, will you?
4: Rog, they aren't sound effects.
2: Huh?
4: I think they're...
2: Oh, Jesus.
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Espresso, first thing in the morning. That is Sabrina Carpenter. That'll do you good. That'll get you going for the day. Caroline, I apologise. I apologise profusely. Caroline was just on there saying, the gift grub set the Jack Russell off barking twice. And it wasn't even a Ring doorbell or something like that. It was some sort of... Sorry, I'm doing it again now. He's off again now in the background. So I apologise about that. And to anybody, any other pet owners there that have sort of changed your life this morning. Anyway. Right then, we're talking all this week about Lidl Connect. Switch mobile. 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

0: 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And T's and C's are on Lidl.ie/connect. You would like to check them out there. Okay, they've given us a daily prize every day this week. I've had two great winners so far and two very appreciative winners are into it. So your chance to have a go today. This morning we're playing a game of Connect Four. I'm going to read out four of something and you just say what connects them. For example, yesterday we had Scar, Mufasa, Pumba and Simba. And the answer was The Lion King. So you get that, they're characters in the story of The Lion King. So Scar, Mufasa, Pumba and Simba. Won't be that, but it'll be that kind of thing. It could be about places, could be about people, could be about anything at all. Basically, so you have to tell us what connects all four. We need two listeners to take each other on. One of you will win €1,000 in-store Lidl voucher. Going to have a go? Our number here is 087-4100-102. That's the number. And include your name and your county, and we will do the rest.
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0: 8:26 in the morning on Today FM. 7th of October. Today is Wednesday. Let's get this in. Fontaines, DC. This is Marianne.

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3: Crashes on either side of Cork's South Ring Road have been cleared, but heavy delays are yet to ease off. With the eastbound side solid from Junction 5 Toker, the M8 southbound is backed up 4 kilometres and the N25 westbound has a queue from Junction 2 Little Island. It's also very slow on the North Ring Road southbound as well as the N28 northbound. And in Dublin, North Strand Road onto Amiens Street inbound is packed between Fairview and Beresford Place. Mark Hogan, FM Travel.
0: Okay, Marcus, thank you very much for all of that. Cool and bright autumnal day out there, weather-wise, for many of us, with plenty of sunshine knocking around, according to Met Aaron. Scattered showers will mainly affect the north and the west this morning before spreading elsewhere through the afternoon and early evening. The showers are going to become isolated later. Highest temperatures between 10 and 14 degrees Celsius. Bit of Sinead O'Connor on the way with Mandinka in a moment. First of all, Philip Egan has your sport and Quishaw Connolly has your news headlines. Morning, Quishaw.
4: Morning, Ian. Despite widespread criticism, TDs have voted to pass some of the tax measures announced in yesterday's budget. It includes the increase to the income tax rebate for the Help to Buy scheme, a €1 excise duty increase on cigarettes and an extension to the excise cuts on fuel until the end of February. Meanwhile, the Taoiseach has criticised budget leaks from his government colleagues. Last week, sources in the coalition briefed the media, describing the negotiations with Minister Jack Chambers as the toughest since austerity. The public expenditure minister turned down many requests for money from his ministerial colleagues, leading to sharp exchanges with some. And a new exhibition celebrating the life and music of Christy Moore has been unveiled in Dublin. President Catherine Connolly officially opened the public display at the Irish Traditional Music Archive in Merrion Square yesterday. And the collection spans over six decades and includes lyric notebooks, recording, set lists and photographs from one of Ireland's best known singer-songwriters.
0: Oh, very good. Excellent. So that's in Parnell Square. Actually, do you want to do it again for us there? Just that story. Hang on.
4: Listen, Verona. We need Mario.
0: Oh, yeah,
4: oh no, we need Christy.
0: Christy, yay.
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0: Bless you all. Right, thank you, Quishaw. We've got Philip Egan here with the latest in sport. Carla Ward says there's no room for complacency in Kazakhstan. Phil, good morning.
5: Good morning, Ian. The Ireland squad is in Astana ahead of Friday's World Cup playoff against Kazakhstan. Denise O'Sullivan hasn't travelled with the squad for the first leg, while Katie McCabe and Marissa Shiva are both suspended, but all three will be available for the second leg at Porky Cueve next Tuesday. Ireland, now a win over Kazakhstan, who played in League C of the Nations League, would set up a meeting with Poland or Belgium to decide who goes to the World Cup in Brazil next summer. But Ireland boss Carla Ward says they can't look past Friday's opponents after a long journey to Astana.
6: It really was a long travel day, and you know, we have to take that into consideration. Pitch, a few people missing, but I would say very clearly the message has been to the players: there's no complacency. We've had a really good year. We have to step it up another level. You know, we have to make sure that everything we do is focused and really gearing up towards Friday. And there's no doubt about it. You know, the players will absolutely be ready.
5: That game on Friday takes place at midday Irish time, and just before that will be the draw for the playoffs for the European Championships in Serbia and Albania. The Ireland under-21s could face either Greece, Finland, Denmark, Turkey, Iceland, the Netherlands or the Czech Republic. Jim Crawford's side finished second in the group after they came from behind to beat England 3-1 at Turner's Cross last night. Waterford striker Tommy Lonergan scored twice for Ireland to give them a first ever win over England at under 21 level. And Lionel Messi played his last game for Argentina last night, and he scored in a 3-0 friendly win over Benin in Buenos Aires. The 39-year-old has played 208 international games, and that, Ian, was his 126th goal.
0: My God. Some achievements. Thank you very much for that, Phil. Cheers. It's 8:34 on Today FM, and good luck to him in his international retirement. It's Sinead O'Connor, as promised, and Mandinka.

0: That's Mandinka. It's Sinead O'Connor on Today FM. Well, he is the talk of Leitrim now, no doubt about it. His name is Vincent McMorrow. He was on earlier on a waffle, and he did very, very well indeed. He won. Yeah, he won money, €1,000. You can do it tomorrow. It's on every day. Around 7:25, we open up our telephone lines. And basically what you got to do is you wait for me to tell you what the topic is, and then you waffle about it for 30 seconds. So some people are really good at this, top of the head stuff. Have a listen. This was this morning, right? Vincent McMorrow in Leitrim on Waffle.
1: Today's Waffle topic is
0: James Blunt.
2: The Traitors, singer, English, soldier. You're beautiful,
0: go on.
2: Goodbye, my lover.
0: Yes, you've done it! Well done, Vincent, that was great. I loved it. Goodbye, my lover. Goodbye, my lover. Yay! Fantastic. So €1,000 to Vincent. It really is as simple as that. You might as well join us tomorrow. The toughest one was goodbye, my lover, but he got a bit of help there. And that's fine. That is okay by us, honestly.
3: My lover.
0: Oh, here we go.

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0: 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All right then, we are going to do the Lidl Connect competition. After Sam Fender and Olivia Dean and Rain Me In. Go on. It's 8:46.

0: 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Okay? Now, every day this week, they've given us a prize of a €1,000 in-store Lidl voucher for you to spend in-store at Lidl, obviously. So you've got €1,000 to spend if you're the winner today. And we've got Paul Keyes and Kate Hearn. We're going to have a go today. Paul, you're going to be going first. Good morning. How are you?
1: Morning, you know how things.
0: Excellent. So where are you? You're in Dublin, right? And you want to regain your Connect 4 champion status, yeah?
1: Yeah, that's right, Ian. I keep getting beaten at Christmas.
0: Really?
1: Nephews, neighbours, kids.
0: Oh, God, I hate that, yeah. So you've retired defeated since Christmas last year. So we've got it's kind of a slightly different version to Connect 4, but we'll see how you get on anyway, all right?
1: Yeah.
0: Are you ready, Paul?
1: Yep, let's do it.
0: I'm going to give you your questions now in a second. First of all, I just want to make sure Kate is there. Kate Hearn in Waterford. Hi, Kate.
2: Good morning, Ian. How are you?
0: Great. God, you sound bright. You've been up a while, have you?
2: I have. I've been up a while. I'm heading to work then at 9.
0: Very good. Very good. Okay. On your way to work in a pharmacy. Ah, yes. So one of those friendly faces in the pharmacy. Good for you.
2: Now you said it, Ian.
0: Kate, you're very welcome. Do you want to say hello to Paul there? He's just about to have a go.
2: Good morning, Paul. Best of luck.
1: Best of luck, Kate.
2: Thank you.
0: Okay, right, I've got these here now. Basically, the way it's going to work is I'm going to read out four of something and you just say what connects them. For example, yesterday we had Scar, Mufasa, Pumbaa and Simba. That's the Lion King. You both get five connections. Most correct in the quickest time will win €1,000 from your local Lidl. We're going to take your first answer as well, okay? Right, Paul, are you ready?
1: Yep, let's go.
0: Okay. Let's start the clock right now. 19, 21, 25, 30.
1: Adele.
0: Very good. Ross, Rachel, Phoebe, Monica. Splinter, Leonardo, Raphael, Donatello.
1: Teenage Mutant Ninja Turtles.
0: Big Ben, Buckingham Palace, Trafalgar. Carrie, Charlotte, Miranda, Samantha.
1: Back to the City.
0: Whoa,
2: he's
0: going to
2: put me through my paces.
0: Oh, my God almighty. 5 in 20.02. Kate, there is the possibility. Well done, Paul. That was fantastic. Very good.
2: Well done, Paul.
0: There is the possibility. There is the possibility that we're on to day 3 of this and people, you know, are getting better at it all the time. So you never know. We'll see how we get on. Okay, Kate, are you ready?
2: I'm ready.
0: Okay, I want to wish you the best of luck. We start the clock first and then I'll give you your first one. Best of luck to you and Paul. We have registered 5 in 20.02 for you. So you got all of them right. Kate, your clock and your time starts now. Anna, Kristoff, Elsa, Olaf.
2: Frozen.
0: Hearts, diamonds, clubs, spades.
2: Cards.
0: Romeo and Juliet, Titanic, The Departed, Inception.
2: Leonardo DiCaprio.
0: Chris, Guy, Johnny, Will.
2: Oh, pass.
0: The Croom, Douglas, Clonakilty, Bandon.
2: Pass. well done, Paul.
0: Okay.
1: Hard McCroom.
2: Well done, he was super fast.
0: McCroom, Douglas, Clonakilty, Bandon is Cork. You know?
2: Yeah.
0: They'll be devastated water when you go from Waterford over to Cork the next time.
2: Sure, look it.
0: And Chris, Guy, Johnny and Will, they are the first names of the members of Coldplay.
2: Shameful.
0: Yeah. Anyway, listen, you're a good sport, Kate. Thanks for having a go.
2: Thanks very much, Dean. Have a lovely day, lads.
0: You too. Bye. See ya. There you go. Kate Hearn in Waterford there. Paul Keyes in Dublin. You just got yourself €1,000, an in-store Lidl voucher for you to spend as you wish. Whoa.
1: That's great, Neil. Thanks a million. Delighted with that.
0: Well done, Paul.
1: I can't believe it.
0: Enjoy it. Thanks a million. Good luck.
1: Thanks. Cheers.
0: Bye.
1: Well,

0: Well done, Paul Keyes in Dublin. He's regained his, well, our Connect 4 version. Champion status. Well done, Paul. €1,000. We're doing it again tomorrow morning, okay? So do join us, all right?
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3: The N7 into Dublin is busy from Junction 5 Athgoe to a collision at Junction 4 Rathcoole, and traffic remains heavy in Cork after two earlier crashes on the South Ring Road, particularly on the N25 inbound, the M8 southbound, the North Ring Road southbound and the N28 northbound. 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
0: Okay, Mark, thank you very much for all of that. So Dave Moore is on the way now in a couple of... Oh, Dave is here. Very good. Excellent. Dave is with us, and apparently he's got a really good song coming up. Dave, I didn't look, right? I didn't look, but try me. What is your opening song now coming up in a second?
4: Good morning, Ian Dempsey. Thank you. What a song I have to kick off the show today. Let me give you some clues.
0: Oh, lovely.
4: This was released in September 1991.
0: 91, okay.
4: The music video is set in a school gym, and the title of the song never appears in the actual lyrics. What's the first song on my show, Ian?
0: Go on, tell us. Here we go.
4: I'm not telling you now. You have to find out just after 9.
0: Ah, for God's sake, Dave. Okay, we'll stay tuned, I promise, okay? Right, if you want to get in touch with Dave about anything, maybe you want to have a guess on that, 0874 100 102. That is just about it from us on The Breakfast Show. Remember, if you would like to kickstart the nation any one of the mornings, get in touch with us. 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
15: TDs vote on new tax measures. It's 9 o'clock, I'm Quisha Connolly. Despite widespread criticism, TDs have voted to pass some of the tax measures announced in yesterday's budget. It includes the increase to the income tax rebate for the Help to Buy scheme, a €1 excise duty increase on 20 cigarettes, and an extension to the excise cuts on fuel until the end of February. The state spending watchdog, the Irish Fiscal Advisory Council, described Budget 2027 as being fast and loose with the economy, saying it's increasingly reliant on high-risk revenue generated by corporation tax. Meanwhile, the Taoiseach has criticised budget leaks from his government colleagues. Last week, sources in the coalition briefed the media, describing the negotiations with Minister Jack Chambers as the toughest since austerity. The public expenditure minister turned down many requests for money from his ministerial colleagues, leading to sharp exchanges with some. But Finance Minister and Taoiseach Simon Harris says anyone comparing this to austerity needs to get some perspective.
16: Those anonymous government sources are, but they obviously weren't around here during austerity. I've been in the Dáil since 2011, cabinet since 2016, and you know there's been very many tough budgets where ministers, whoever they were, weren't having discussions about what would be nice to spend additional money on or what would be a good thing to spend additional money on. There were discussions about what is the least worst cut.
15: A man in his 30s has been charged in connection with the seizure of a drone close to Portlaoise prison. It was carrying a package of suspected cannabis, tablets and mobile phones before it was intercepted by Gardaí yesterday afternoon. The man is due before Tullamore District Court this morning, while a second man who was also arrested has been released without charge. IKEA has launched a second-hand marketplace for furniture and homeware. Research by the Swedish retailer shows people on average over €500 have over €500 worth of unused furniture in their homes. It was also found that more than 9 in 10 adults here now regularly shop for second-hand goods. Today FM News, more in an hour.
17: And it was cold out there, like the water was splashing up over us like we were in the 100 metre backstroke. 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I don't know what it is about this training. It just makes me feel part of something more. But yeah, just went for a quick dip last night, you know. The Reserve Defence Forces. Apply now at military.ie.
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19: Good morning, I'm Philip Egan. Ireland under-21's boss Jim Crawford says he knew his side had a big performance in them. Ireland beat back-to-back European champions England 3-1 at Turner's Cross last night to secure a place in the playoffs for next summer's European Championships. The draw will take place on Friday morning, and the potential opponents are Greece, Finland, Denmark, Turkey, Iceland, the Netherlands or the Czech Republic. Crawford was delighted as players finished the group at 4 wins in a row after losing 4-0 away to Andorra last year and drawing 1-1 with Moldova earlier this year.
20: You just want the players to go out and show how good they are, go and express themselves, go and play with a little bit of Irish intensity, and that's what they've been doing over the last 3 or 4 games, and that's what you get, those type of performances and results, you know. So yeah, we rolled off, but I knew we had some big performances in us, and that's what we got tonight.
19: Lionel Messi described playing for Argentina as the most wonderful thing that could happen to him after ending his international career last night with a goal in a 3-0 friendly win over Benin in Buenos Aires. It was the 39-year-old's 208th international game and it's a 126th goal. And Cristiano Ronaldo says he remains fully committed to Portugal despite his departure from the team's training camp. The 41-year-old has accused manager Jorge Jesus of breaking promises over his role in recent Nations League matches, but he does insist he remains available for selection and he'll also accept any punishment handed down by the Portuguese Football Federation. To hear live commentary of the League of Ireland every Friday, download the Go Loud app now.
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15: A cool bright day with scattered showers in the north and west, spreading elsewhere this afternoon with highs of 10 to 14 degrees.
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4: 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This coming Friday. You've got to be over 18 to play. 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Could be you.
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4: Right, so much to do on the show today. Elaine Crowley's going to be in after 11 o'clock. She's one of the funniest people I know. It's always fun chatting to her, so don't miss that. In Ask Dave, I'll answer the question, why do casinos have no windows? And it's not what you think. There's a different reason. And coming up in a few minutes' time, Kaz Mooney, also known as Irish Budgeting on Instagram, is in to help us with some cost of living tips for you. So if you have any questions for Kaz, get them in on 087-4100-102. But just there with Ian Dempsey, I gave you some clues for the first song of the show today. I told you it was released in 1991, that the video was set in a high school in America, and that the name of the song doesn't feature in the song lyrics at all. Very smart. David and Clonmel, Jason and Cork, Jason and Wexford, a couple of no-name texts as well, got it right. It's Nirvana. It smells like Teen Spirit, and this is the way to kick off Wednesday with Dave Moore on Today FM.

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0: That was so much fun. I think we'll do that all the time now. I'm going to give Ian clues every day and you guys can guess what the song is. And if it's things like Nirvana, how happy are we going to be? We can do anything. So stay tuned to Ian Dempsey. And just before the end of his show, I'll go on with him, give you some clues as to what it is I'm going to play as the first song on my show. And then you can get in touch on 087-4100-102. Very impressive how many of you managed to get it right. There is a voice note in.
2: Dave Moore, you legend. Smells like Teen Spirit on a Wednesday morning. That'll shake the cobwebs up on a few people. Whoop-a-da.
0: Thanks, Paul. Whoop-a-da that is right. Caroline says, yes, Dave. A lot of people loving it. What a way to start your show, says Mossy from Cork. Yeah, look, that's what we're going to do. We're going to make the first song of the show a bit of fun, a bit of extra, like something about it. So if you're interested, let me know any recommendations of what should the next song be for tomorrow and the next day and keep going. We should do it all the time. But tune in to Ian anyway. He's on from 6, but just before 9 is where you'll get the clues to what the song will be. Now listen, yesterday was budget day, okay? And obviously there's lots in there. There's 8.6 billion euros worth of stuff. It's hard to get your head around a lot of it. But what really it comes down to for all of us is how far does our money go? And Kaz Mooney is the woman behind at Irish Budgeting on Instagram with more than 250,000 Instagram followers and a very personal story of turning her family's finances around in just the space of a year. She's also the author of Kaz Mooney's Irish Budgeting Planner, and she's with us today to help us all get the best out of what was announced on yesterday's budget. Morning, Kaz.
3: Morning, Dave. How are you?
0: I'm doing very well. Thanks a million for joining us. If you have any questions for Kaz, get them in now on 087-4100-102. They can be anything at all, anything about how you can stretch that, make that money stretch further, cost of living difficulties, and you think Kaz can give you some insight in on 087-4100-102. But Kaz, let's get a bit of insight into you, because this year, the low spend year that you had, was it back, yeah. Was it 2019?
3: It was 2018, so a little bit ago, but still very relevant, I feel. Definitely still achievable if you have a big financial goal that you're hoping to achieve.
0: Well, let's talk about that. What did you guys do in that year that allowed you, am I right in thinking in the end, you saved 15,000 euro?
3: Yeah, we did. And we also cleared our credit card, which is almost 2,000 at the time.
0: Right.
3: Yeah, so we went into it with a goal. We wanted to save 1,000 euros a month. Mm-hmm. And we were living paycheck to paycheck, completely struggling. I'm sure like a lot of your listeners didn't know where to start. And we decided to grab it as much as we could, do as much as we could in that 1 year. So our first goal was to clear the credit card. And then to start saving for hopefully a house deposit. That was our big goal.
0: That was your goal. So having a goal is really important as well, rather than just going, I want to save money. It's I want to save money for, or I want to reach a certain target or something. It really kind of motivates you, doesn't it?
3: Yeah, it's one of the biggest rules if you're going to do a low spend year is to first off have your goal and have a number to that goal. Don't just think I'd love to have some money in the bank.
0: Yeah, some money. Yeah, no. Be specific about it.
3: Yes, and to have a start and end date, that's quite important because you might need to prepare a little bit in advance and also to decide, are you going to include Christmas? Are you going to include big events? So to have a start and end date, have some rules and expectations to your spending.
0: Let's talk about the rules for a second, because if I remember rightly, when I spoke to you about this back in 2018 or 2019, maybe it was when you'd done it, you did talk about, was it

0: Well, how you can feed a family for a remarkably small amount of money, given how much we're all spending and the cost of living prices just going up through the roof. And it seems like an impossible task, but you're able to show us this kind of stuff, that it can be done if you make the right decisions.
1: Yeah, it absolutely can be. It can start from just making small changes to your budget. So throughout that year, we started trying different ways of budgeting, and we landed on doing a zero-based method. So basically, everything that comes in has a job. Every cent that comes into our account has a job. And so when you are looking at your budget that way, you start to change the way you view your money. So instead of it being coming in and you want to spend it because at the end of last month you were struggling, you're instead thinking about, right, what's coming up? You start to plan ahead. And with a lot of money saving, that's the way to go. So you're planning ahead for what's coming up.
0: Right. Okay. Well, here's a question that's come in from Karen. She says, I have two teenagers eating me out of house and home, Dave. So do I. What can I do to keep them fed and not constantly running to the news agents all the time? That is such an issue, because they're, the sentence that gets uttered more than anything in my house is, there's no food in this house. And then they just go, give me money and I'm going to get a chicken fillet roll and a pack of crisps. And like all of a sudden you're going, hang on, that just cost me like £9. I could have fed my entire family for £9 if I followed one of Kaz's tips. So what's the solution to Karen and me in this situation?
1: I have the same issue. I have two teenagers as well. So two things I do to help combat this. I like to have in snacks. They need a lot more than we do because they're growing people. So I like to have lots of snacks in the house, both homemade or easy grab snacks, to be honest, with teenagers. But also I give them an allowance for going to the shop. So an amount that I'm okay with spending. So it depends on you and your family. And once they've spent that, that's it gone.
0: Right.
1: There's no more.
0: So they just have their budget then.
1: Yes.
0: Now what's to stop them going out and going, I bought two vinyl albums and a gym membership. See ya, I've no money now, feed me. Like you have to get them onto your page as well, I guess.
1: Yeah, it's a learning lesson, but to be honest, it's better that they do that now than when they're older. So it is important to start budgeting even as a teenager or even younger. I do like to introduce budgeting from about the age of 7 or 8.
0: Okay.
1: And just start budgeting small pocket money. And for doing jobs around the house, they can earn a little bit of pocket money and then they can spend that money as they wish. Sometimes they spend it on just sweeties.
0: Yeah.
1: But it's all part of the fun of it.
0: Okay, getting to grips with money, it's very important. Okay, well, look, get your questions in for Kaz on 087-4100-102. Anything you want to know that Kaz can give you a tip on making your money just stretch that little bit further, any cost of living questions at all, Kaz is going to stay with us, so get them in on 087-4100-102. Jason says, from Nirvana to budgeting. That's the contrast we like, Dave. Thanks, Jason. Here's the Kid Laroi and Justin Bieber together. This is Stay. It's Today FM.

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0: 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Kaz Mooney is with me. Kaz is Irish Budgeting on Instagram. And Kaz helps you stretch your money. That's basically the whole idea of her account. And it's going very well. More than a quarter of a million followers there. She's also the author of a book called Kaz Mooney's Irish Budgeting Planner. And Kaz is here today to give us a dig out on some of the questions. Lots coming in for you, Kaz. Can I come to this one now from John? He says, Kaz, you saved 15,000 euro during your own low-spend year, but I don't feel like I have anything left to cut. So what can you help John with there, Kaz?
2: I felt the exact same, honestly. Yeah, I did. So one of the first things, John, I would look at if I was you is get your bank account from last month. And you need to do a bank account audit, because that's one of the first ways I found a little bit extra money in my budget. So have a look at your bills, your subscriptions.
0: A lot of people, Kaz, be afraid of doing that because it will reveal to them how much they spend. But because we used to know when we carried around cash, you know, in your pocket, you kind of used to know what you were spending. You went, geez, I had 40 quid in my wallet there the other day and now it's gone. Whereas because it's all just BIP on your card and your card's on your phone, and it just feels like, you know, it's hard for us even to have a sense of the value of money nowadays. And I think if you look into your bank account, the terror is that you'll go, how much do I spend on sweets or whatever it is? You know what I mean? Yeah. But I think it's probably a necessary evil.
2: It's so easy to do, because now you can tap your card in any shop and not even think about it. Mm. It's just you just do it without thinking. And then the subscriptions, they just seem to pop in there and you don't even remember signing up to things. And if you've kids in the house, they end up signing up to things too.
0: Yes.
2: So if you have a look at your bank account, you do have to be honest with yourself. It isn't the funnest thing to do. But honestly, that 15 minutes you take right now will save you money.
0: Okay.
2: And then looking at things like insurance, seeing if you can shop around energy providers and try and get yourself the best deal, and you'll free up a bit of room there.
0: And I think people know those things, but I guess sometimes the kind of the stress of doing it, what do they call it in economics? The shoe leather costs of, you know, changing your energy provider, your broadband provider, you know, even switching your mortgage, whatever it is. But ultimately, they're exercises that are worth the time, because you will end up saving money.
2: And you get such a thrill when you've rang up, say, your insurance provider and you change insurance and you save hundreds of euro. You get such a thrill from it. So it then gives you, when you're in the booth, do the next one.
0: Do the next one. Yeah, okay, I like it. Linda says, Kaz, surely there's something we can do about the weekly grocery shop prices. I mean, they are flying relentlessly up, and with, you know, inflation happening the way it is as well. And like, we're just, it constantly becomes more and more difficult every week to do that shop. So what are your tips for that?
2: Yeah, it's creeping up. I was looking at the eggs this week thinking, oh my God, how have they got to this price? Mm. First thing I do is prepare. So look in the cupboards, the fridge, the freezer, and plan your meals around the ingredients you already have before you go into the shop. And then have a look at the leaflets, see what's on special, and that will also help save you money. So there's offers, there's often reduced items in the shop as well. And plan your meals around them. Then another thing I really recommend doing is not overbuying. It doesn't matter how good the offer is. If you're not going to eat it in the time, it's wasting money.
0: Right.
2: Don't overbuy. Don't overstock.
0: And would you recommend doing one big shop a week or two medium-sized shops? Like, you know, because that way then maybe you'll find different deals on different things during the week. Or what do you think?
2: I prefer to do one food shop a week. Just because I do feel like you end up picking up more items and sticking them in the basket. One of the biggest things I changed in my lowest spending year is how often I shopped, because I was a basket shopper before that.
0: Okay.
2: Yeah, so going in trolley after work.
0: Yeah, every day. I know. We've nothing for lunches. It's the constant conversation every parent has. Okay, well, I'll tell you what. Stay on the line there, Kaz, because we've got so many questions coming in. You can get them into me on 087-4100-102. 087-4100-102. Any questions for Kaz Mooney about your household budget and how you can stretch it a bit further, get them in. And we'll get to them in a few minutes on Today FM.
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0: And we all probably had great expectations for yesterday's budget. I'm not sure how it worked out for everybody, but I'm trying to figure out how we can make our money go further, either in spite of or in with the help of the budget. Kaz Mooney is joining us. Kaz is the woman behind at Irish Budgeting on Instagram. Hiya, Kaz.
2: Hiya.
0: Thanks for sticking around so long. Really appreciate it.
2: No worries.
0: Lots of messages coming in. Tom's got a good suggestion, actually. Listen to this.
3: One thing we start doing, we're saving for a wedding for next year, is we just start, when we do the bottle returns or the bottle schemes, just banking that away into a Revolut pocket. Even though we've already paid for, but when it comes back as cash or whatever, we've already saved about maybe 1,700-1,800 euros doing that over the last maybe year or so. It's handy. It's one way of paying for maybe a holiday at the end of the year or something like that. Just a nice way of banking stuff that you've already paid for, but when you're getting it back, then it's not kind of loose change, you're putting it somewhere, and as you said, making it work.
0: That's a really good point, Kaz, isn't it? Because I think obviously the logic here is you've spent the money. When you bought the bottles, they charge you the 15 cent or whatever it was. But when you get it back in little bits, and it is just change in your pocket or whatever, it's just gone. You don't see it. But so at least this way, what Tom's doing is putting it somewhere where you can see it over the year. And it's not, you don't have any more money. You just haven't, segmented away.
2: That's it, exactly. You can do that even with your Christmas food shop. If you wanted to start saving for that now, you could start putting that aside, all of your deposit money for Christmas.
0: Okay, do it that way. Yeah, brilliant. Mm-hmm. Okay, here's a question for you from Helen. She says, Kaz, my children are really fussy eaters. I'm spending a fortune on different meals and snacks to suit their needs. I don't think I pander to them and I need to get them fed and nourished. They're 10, 9 and 6. They're so expensive. Help, says Helen. What can you do for Helen, Kaz?
2: Well, what I would do first is I'd make a list of all the meals you know that they would eat that are somewhat similar. So have a list of all your pasta, potato, rice dishes that they would eat somewhat together that take little variation. And they're the ones that I would have as my core meals. You will probably still have a few meals that you have to cook multiples of in the week, but that way it just reduces the amount of overload you probably have right now. I'm sure there's a couple of meals that they just need a small changes.
0: Yeah, that makes sense.
2: Yeah.
0: Okay, brilliant.
2: That's the first thing I would do anyway if I was you. And then hopefully as the taste change, it'll get easier.
0: Yeah. You mentioned earlier on about paying your kids a little bit of an allowance for things they do around the house. What we tend to do along the lines of what the lad was saying there, Tom, about the bottle return scheme is we let the kids bring the bottles back. And then that's kind of their pocket money. And obviously there's a bit of an argument every now and again. She did it the last three times. I haven't had a go. You know, so you're like, okay, well, you can do it next time. But Joanne asks, Kaz and Dave, can you ask? Kaz, how much per jobs in the home are you paying? Like emptying the dishwasher, taking the bins out, etc. Do you have a list on your page or anything like that? My boys are 11 and 13. Thanks, says Joanne.
2: So I don't put a certain amount down because it very much varies depending on you and your budget and also your kids and how many kids you have. Mm. So what I recommend doing is decide now how much you would comfortably spend if they were 18 and work backwards from that, because I do feel like it should be age appropriate. So if you've two kids, I would be paying the 13-year-old more than the 11-year-old. And I would then decide that some of the jobs won't be paid because they're just chores to help the family survive. And some jobs are the extra jobs that they can get paid for. And that's the way I would do it. And you can even set up, if you have Revolut, you can set up the chores within the app. That really helps as well. So you can tick them off and then they just get paid automatically.
0: That's really clever. Roy Cavanagh and Carlos says, Dave, we have a gift card. We put all the money from the bottle deposit scheme on it and use it for our Christmas shopping. Last year we had 500 euro and this year we already have 600 euro saved. Really takes the pressure off at Christmas with the shopping. And Dom and Colester are saying something similar to that. Una says, Revolut is great for saving. I have two pockets. One I only put 5 euro in, that's for my hair, and the other I put 20 euro in each week. It really builds up and you don't miss it. I think isn't that the key as well, Kaz, sometimes that, you know, if you have the things that go out of your account almost immediately after you get paid, then, you know, you rarely miss those things. Whereas you know, if you just leave it in there and tell yourself, I'll move that now during the week, or I'll get that by the end of the month, you just won't really, will you?
2: Yeah, and you can name all the accounts too. So I have like named, say, hairdressers, because I do get my hair done now. And also like insurance and all the bills that you have coming up, you can save for them in advance. Birthdays is great.
0: Yes.
2: And you can even add somebody into it to save together in the hopes they also will save too.
0: That would be nice. Ashley in Wexford asked a question I think a lot of people are probably feeling. I'd love to move out, she says, but I don't think I can afford rent. I'm earning more than some of my friends though, who have moved to Dublin where I work, and they seem to manage. What am I doing wrong, says Ashley?
2: Well, if I was looking to start renting, the first thing I would do is try to save that rent now and see, can you live off it? Okay. Without changing anything. And if you can't, then you may need to make some changes. There's also ways to reduce your rent. So looking at maybe sharing, room sharing or flat sharing, house sharing. Also asking around, because sometimes they're not always advertised, all of the rooms. So asking and finding out now what it would cost to start renting, and then seeing if you can reduce the amount you're spending as well, to see how livable it would be to live off that lifestyle where you're paying that rent.
0: Right, okay, brilliant. Eamon says, forecast everything you spend for the year and create different accounts with different standing orders coming out every week, divided into 52 weeks, etc. Car, tax, shopping, electricity, Christmas. We never get caught for bills, says Eamon. That's impressive.
2: That is impressive.
0: But here's an example from Angela in Monaghan of just what, you know, what's going on in terms of the rising cost of living. She says, Dave, I do my main grocery shop, but I batch cook a lot. I'm very careful about not overbuying. I found a receipt from last year. My shopping used to cost around 150, and my vouchers brought that down to 120. The same shop last Thursday was 186 euro, and three vouchers took off 30. It's crazy. Eggs are a great example. Dunn's own brand 12-pack was 470, is now 580. And I buy a pack every week. That's an increase every year of 57 euro just on eggs, says Angela.
2: Yeah. Yeah, I really noticed it with the eggs. It's just gone up so much. But yeah, setting a budget before you go into the shop is essential. So it takes away the just wandering around looking at things.
0: And that is always the challenge.
2: Yeah, I like to bring it in cash as well, because then you're not going to go over.
0: Oh, you know? Interesting. Yeah. Right, so actually get the cash out of the ATM and spend that. Yeah. Very interesting. Right. Michelle.
4: I have two boys, age 9 and 11, and they don't get paid anything for doing jobs around the house. They feed the dogs, they do the washing, they both have to alternate and empty the bins, so I have to alternate that every other day. And it is seen as contributing towards the functioning of the house. Absolutely do not get paid for household chores. Okay.
0: Yeah, nice one, Michelle. Well, listen, you got your boys well trained, but I guess to get to the point where they're demanding money for things, and then maybe you can turn the jobs into it, like, you know, give them a sense of the value of the money. Maybe that way is the way to do it. But listen, there's loads of stuff coming in. Kaz, you're very good to stay that long and have a chat to me. Really appreciate it. Thank you so much. Kaz Mooney there. You can find her on Instagram at Irish Budgeting. And also she's got a book out called Kaz Mooney's Irish Budgeting Planner. It's Today FM. Here's Fun and Janelle Monáe, and We Are Young on Today FM.

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0: Do you know what? The biggest tip I can give you for stretching your household budget is to win €1,000 in cash right now on the radio. Thanks to KFC, the new Zinger Matzo Melt from KFC is all about that epic cheese pull, combining even the spicy Zinger with the stretchy fried mozzarella. And we're celebrating the launch of the Zinger Matzo Melt and Mega Matzo Sticks, bringing an epic cheese stretch and plenty of cheesy goodness to KFC in Ireland. So for a chance to win €1,000 right now, what you got to do is listen to my stretched cheesy song. Bit of a cheesy tune. I've stretched it out. What song is this for €1,000?

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0: But our friends at KFC want to make you happy, giving you €1,000 in cash. And the way you're going to win that is by playing my stretchy song challenge. I've got a cheesy tune that I've stretched. And if you get it right, you're going to win yourself €1,000 in cash. It's all to celebrate the launch of the new Zinger Matzo Melt and the Mega Matzo Sticks, bringing an epic cheese stretch and plenty of cheesy goodness to KFC in Ireland. The new Zinger Matzo Melt from KFC is all about that epic cheese pull, combining the spicy Zinger with stretchy fried mozzarella. Loads of you guessing on 087 4100102. But Emma's in Rathfarnham this morning. Hi, Emma.
2: Hi.
0: Are you well?
2: I'm very well today, thank you.
0: What are you up to?
2: I'm just outside work, waiting to go into work for 10 o'clock.
0: Doesn't sound like you want to go in, does it?
2: Oh, well, I'm not going in early. I'm not going to rush in early.
0: Yeah, 9:52. No, I'm not going in there till 10 o'clock now. Bang on the money. Okay, do me a favour. Have a listen to my stretchy, cheesy tune here.
2: Yeah,

0: Right, what did you hear there? What do you think the song is?
1: It's definitely Boys to Men, End of the Road.
0: You're right, it is.
1: Ah, bring back memories.
0: What a tune.
1: What a tune.
0: Worth €1,000 to you, young lady. Well done. All that money is yours now. That's brilliant.
1: Wow.
0: How about that? €1,000 cash is for you. I'll get that out to you. All thanks to our friends at KFC. And well done. You'll enjoy work now, won't you?
1: I will do, yeah.
0: All right, Emma. Thanks a million. Bye. Bye-bye.
1: Bye.
0: Give another one away again tomorrow, so make sure you stay tuned for your chance to win. And here is Boys to Men, End of the Road on Today FM.

0: Voice of Men and End of the Road on Today FM. Jimmy and Mayo says, good man, Dave. You started the hour with a Savage Nirvana song and finished with a Savage Boys and Men one. Can you do it again in the second hour? You betcha, Jimmy. Stay tuned. I'll do it now in a second. But first,
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15: Taoiseach defends money spent on income tax cuts. It's 10 o'clock. I'm Quisha Conley. The Taoiseach says he's baffled as to why the government isn't in talks with public service unions over pay. Micheál Martin urged them to come to the negotiating table after ICTU said the budget is half-hearted apology for last year's lack of cuts to income tax. Workers on the higher rate of tax will benefit up to €750 a year, with lower paid workers getting less back. Micheál Martin, though, defended his government's decisions on tax.
16: There are different scenarios for different different families and different sets of circumstances. So it's never just 250 on its own. But certainly, I think 1.3 billion of a personal tax package is significant. And I wouldn't accept what Eoin Reidy has said this morning. I'm baffled as to why we're not in talks.
15: Teachers' unions are being invited to take part in talks with the government on a new public sector pay deal. Schools across the country have been impacted this week, with teachers taking part in a work to rule. INTO members have also been instructed to join a 24-hour strike on the 14th and 21st of October. Education Minister Hildegard Nocton says the government is ready to negotiate a new deal.
17: Nobody wants to see disruption to our public services and indeed our schools. No one wants to see any closures or disruptions there. It's really important that our students are going to school every day, and what I would ask is that unions would come to the table. Government is absolutely ready and willing to sit down and negotiate.
15: And a man in his 30s has been charged in connection with the seizure of a drone close to Portlaoise prison. It was carrying a package of suspected cannabis tablets and mobile phones before it was intercepted by Gardaí yesterday afternoon. A man is due before Tullamore District Court this morning, while a second man who was also arrested has been released without charge. Today FM News, more in an hour.
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20: Good morning, I'm Philip Egan. Ireland under-21's boss Jim Crawford says he knew his side had a big performance in them. Ireland beat the back-to-back European champions England 3-1 at Turner's Cross last night to finish second in the group and secure a place in the playoffs for next summer's European Championships. The draw will take place on Friday morning, and the potential opponents are Greece, Finland, Denmark, Turkey, Iceland, the Netherlands and the Czech Republic. Crawford says they did well to bounce back from the 4-0 loss to Andorra and 1-1 draw at Moldova earlier in the campaign.
21: You just want the players to go out and show how good they are, go and express themselves, go and play with a little bit of Irish intensity, and that's what they've been doing over the last three or four games, and that's what you get, those type of performances and results, you know. So yeah, we were rolled off, but I knew we had some big performances in us, and that's what we got tonight.
20: Lionel Messi described playing for Argentina as the most wonderful thing that could happen to him after ending his international career last night with a goal in a 3-0 friendly win over Benin in Buenos Aires. And the three governing bodies of Gaelic Games are expected to present a united front this afternoon. Representatives from the GAA, Camogie Association and LGFA will appear before an Oireachtas committee to answer questions about their roadmap for integration. Doubt was cast around it when Mary McAleese stepped down as the chair of the steering group last month. To hear live commentary of the League of Ireland every Friday, download the Go Loud app now.
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15: A cool, bright day with scattered showers in the north and west spreading elsewhere this afternoon with highs of 10 to 14 degrees.
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0: Yes, the Cash Machine is here. 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And that will happen on Friday. Today's Wednesday. It's like 2 days away. 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
0: In an hour's time, Elaine Crowley's dropping in for a chat. She's gas. Can't wait to have a chat to her. What else is coming up? Oh, yeah. Ask Dave. Why do casinos have no windows? It's not what you think. And in a few minutes' time, let's play Music Master and give you the chance to win yourself tickets to go see Joanne McNally.

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0: Okay, here we go. It's a Music Master X Factor special. We're trying to give away the pair of Dave Moore Bluetooth headphones, which is always nice. But on top of that, a pair of tickets to go see Joanne McNally live in the 3 Arena. She's doing 4 nights in December, and the 11th of December is the most recent one. And that's the one that we have tickets for. So if you want to go along to see Joanne McNally, then this week playing all the different Masters is the way to go. We've got two people lined up to play. If one of them doesn't win, they'll still get something nice, a Dave Moore mug. We've got a Nicholas and Nace in a minute, but first of all, to Stephen Maynooth. Hiya, Steve.
3: Hey, Dave, how are you getting on?
0: Not bad at all. I believe you wanted to hold out for Metal Master, did you?
3: Yeah, probably more my cup of tea, but you know what? I thought I'd throw my hat in the ring, so why not?
0: Well, fair play. Have you ever watched X Factor?
3: Yeah, I did back in the day. Yeah, I used to all the time. So,
0: well, then.
3: There may be more kind of lurking around the back of the head, and I think
0: that's it. You'll access the files and go, oh, yeah, that was that. Yeah, I remember that. Okay, what are you doing today? You working or what?
3: No, I'm just doing a bit of studying, actually.
0: All right, what are you studying?
3: I'm desperately doing my recertification stuff. I'm starting doing some vaccinations for flu and COVID tomorrow in work.
0: Oh, I see. Are you a pharmacist?
3: I am, yeah. So I'm trying to get myself sorted. So last
0: Excellent.
3: Minute, Larry, you know.
0: Yeah, well, get it done and then get them all vaccinated up. And I believe you're a football coach as well.
3: Yeah, I do a bit on Sundays, with my older daughter, Simi.
0: Okay, what age group is that?
3: If they're under 14.
0: Brilliant. Amazing. Yeah, I've under 13 girls, under 15 boys, and church. It's the best thing I do all week. Don't mind this radio lark.
3: It's
0: something else, isn't it? Yeah. Okay, and brilliant. Well, I hope they do well on Sunday for you, Steve. I hope you do well today. So hang on the line there for a second now. I'm going to head to Nace and meet Nicholas Murphy. How are you, Nicholas?
4: Morning, Dev. How are you doing?
0: Not bad at all. What are you up to today?
4: I'm doing a bit of cleanup in the house, and then later on I'm... prepared the dinner on the house husband today.
0: And yourself, look at you, domesticated God, I love it. And are you an X Factor fan, Nicholas?
4: I've seen a lot of times. I had to watch it.
0: You were forced.
4: I was forced, yeah.
0: Well, maybe all this knowledge will be in your brain just from being forced, you never know.
4: Yeah,
0: we'll find out, says you. And Nicholas, if you win the tickets to Joanne McNally, will you go or will you give them off to someone else?
4: I probably will go. Yes,
0: she's brilliant. It'd be a great show.
4: Good, yeah.
0: Yeah. Okay. All right, Nicholas, say hello to Steve for me.
4: Hi, Steve. Very best of luck here.
3: Thanks, Nicholas. You too as well.
0: Here we go. First question to Steve. Steve, who was the first ever winner of the X Factor UK in 2004?
3: Ooh, I'm going to say Will Young.
0: Steve Brookstone. Say that again there, Nicholas. What are you saying?
4: I said, could you pass it over?
0: You knew it. No, I can't pass them over. I've got to ask you your one now. Which singer won the X Factor in 2005 with the song That's My Goal?
4: Shane Ward.
0: Shane Ward is right, Nicholas. Well done. Okay, I'm going to play you an audio clip now, Steve, from a classic audition from one of the years. An absolutely brilliant one. You got to tell me, what is the name of the act? It's two people. They're two names. Have a listen to this. Do you remember this?
5: Whoa, whoa, whoa, mysterious girl, move your body close to mine.
6: Come on, move your body. Come on, move your body.
0: It's so good. Any idea what their names were, Steve?
7: Oh, man, I don't know. I still love the kit, though.
0: Yeah, I know. It's one of those ones that comes up every now and again. The answer was Ant and Seb. Not Ant and Dec, Ant and Seb. Yeah, okay, well, listen, we still enjoyed the clip. Okay, Nicholas, over to you. Same thing, I'm going to play you a famous audition. You need to tell me who the person auditioning is. Have a listen.
8: Just tell me a little bit about you, Dawn.
9: I was an apprentice.
8: A what?
9: An apprentice.
0: Sorry, don't tell me who it is, because Simon says Dawn. Tell me what she was an apprentice. She was studying to be something. What was the missing word there?
10: Electrician.
0: No. Jockey, she was. Dawn wanted to be a jockey. Okay, not to worry. Back to Steve. Who was the first group to win X Factor in 2011?
3: Ooh, God, I'm going to say Little Mix.
0: And you're absolutely right, Steve. Well done. That's who it was. Nicholas, One Direction was made up of Harry, Niall, Liam, Louis, and which other member?
10: Zayn.
0: Zayn is absolutely right. Okay, over to you now, Steve. I'm going to give

0: famous singles was Bleeding Love?
1: Four.
0: Who?
1: Leona Lewis.
0: Leona Lewis is right.
1: Yeah.
0: Okay, that's well done. A point for you. Okay, over to you now, Steve. Which judge joined the show in 2008 and went on to mentor that year's winner, Alexandra Burke?
2: Sharon Osbourne.
0: Cheryl Cole was the answer I wanted there. Not to worry. And Nicholas, which judge joined in 2011 and also went on to mentor that year's winner, Little Mix?
1: Name?
0: Need a name.
1: Gary Barlow.
0: It was Talisa. Remember from N-Dubs, that's who it was, yeah. Well, listen, I'm going to count up the scores there. I'm going to tell you that, Nicholas, you managed to win by a score of 3-2. Well done.
2: Well done, Nicholas.
0: Steve, I think you did better than you thought you would.
2: I'm less than zero.
0: Yeah, you got your two, and I'm going to send you a Dave Moore mug, all right?
2: Deadly. Thanks so much.
0: Nice one, Steve. Thanks for playing. Best luck with the vaccinations.
2: Yeah, thanks.
0: See you later. Bye. Thanks a million, and you too. You too. Cheers, Steve. That's Stephen Manute there. Nicholas, well done. You're getting your hands on the Dave Moore Bluetooth headphones, and I'm going to send you a pair of tickets to go along and see the brilliant Joanne McNally in the Three Arena on the 11th of December. All right?
1: That's wonderful. Thanks very much.
0: Oh, thank you for playing. Really appreciate you coming on. Have a nice one. See you later, Nicholas.
1: You too. Thank you.
0: Bye. There you go. Nicholas won himself. That's Music Master, themed for X Factor. And tomorrow, we're on to Trivia Master. So if you're the type of person who enjoys an old quiz show on the telly, a bit of Trivial Pursuit, a pub quiz, then that's the one for you. You can let me know if you want to play and I'll line you up. And earlier on in the show, we played a song from Nirvana, kickstarted the show with that. Well, guess what? Here's the guy from Nirvana who formed another band on Today FM.
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0: Paul Balbriggan says, Nirvana and Foo Fighters, you're spoiling us, Dave. Well, that's the idea. I'll do that as best I can. Greg the Chippy and Dingle says, Jay's Dave, you're on a roll today with the tunes. Well, I'm trying my best. Bit of Boys to Men in there as well in the mix. Got a big one coming actually in a couple minutes. It's a modern song, but it is absolute banger. So don't go anywhere. I'll treat you right when it comes to the music and treat you right when it comes to the knowledge in a few minutes for Ask Dave. Why don't casinos have windows? And it's not what you think. There's something else going on. I'll tell you about it in a sec.
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3: What kind of a stupid idea is that?
4: What?
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3: 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By the way, no interruptions from mums knowing this, okay? 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Well, your fifth class, is it Gael school you go to?
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0: Hugo Ultranate, Male Angel, Angel, Angel Angel. I'm not sure how you pronounce that one. Anyway, Moving to the Sun is the name of the tune. I told you it was a banger.
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0: Here's a question for you. What do you think Ultranate is singing in that bit towards the end, when that repeated kind of bit that goes on and on and on? Do you have any idea what she's saying?
2: No.
0: No? Paul, have you any idea?
3: No.
0: Okay, right. I'm going to find it here, right? Oh, this bit, not this bit, not this bit. That.
3: Song of the Year.
0: Song of the Year. She is singing.
2: No idea.
0: Pop Another. But she's not saying the full Pop Another. It's like, and basically starting on another. Right, so have one more listen and see.
3: Batman. That's hard to do that.
0: It is hard to do that.
3: And she does sing Navin and Mead as well.
0: It's such a good tune, in fairness. All right, that is Hugo. That is Ultranate. That is Moving to the Sun. This is Ask Dave.

0: answer. If I don't, I'll Google it there.
1: Now, sometimes in Ask Dave, I get lots of background. I get lots of context to an Ask Dave question. And someone might tell me, I was sitting at home having a Chinese, talking to my partner and something, and then this was on the telly, and then I thought to myself, I wonder what that is, and I figured I'd ask Dave and see, is this the right place to be? It's a whole thing. Carol just goes, Dave, why are there no windows in casinos? End of question. I love it, Carol. Simplicity. Straight to the point. So let's dive in. There's actually just loads going on here. There is a wildly held belief. If I asked the room, we've got Alex and Paula here, if I asked you guys, why are there no windows in casinos, what would you think the answer is?
2: I heard a rumor that it was because they want you to keep gambling and you wouldn't know what time of day it is then, so you'd keep going.
1: That is the widely held belief. Have you heard that, Paula?
3: Yeah, that's what I would have gone
1: right,
3: with as
1: no
3: well.
1: Clocks, no windows, so you can't see the passing
3: of
1: time.
3: So they pump fresh air in as well to keep you lively.
1: The idea is that you design your room, they call them black boxes, right? So no windows, no sense of the passage of time. But the truth is actually a bit more complicated than that, right?
2: Oh.
1: It makes sense that owners, casino owners, would want to hide the hours that people were absent-mindedly spending in the casinos, as they would also absent-mindedly spend more money. And the truth actually is a lot more collaborative than
3: By the
1: that.
3: Way, I've never been in a casino in my life.
2: Neither
3: I've never set foot. I only know what I see on telly, so
1: sure.
3: I'm interested, yeah.
1: Is there something you'd want to do? Have you ever been to an Irish
3: No,
1: one?
3: I'm not in. No, it wouldn't be for me now.
1: Right,
3: it's,
1: okay.
3: Yeah. Yeah. Bit, yeah.
1: So if I do get to Vegas to go and see Metallica in the Sphere, which looks...
3: I actually wouldn't even be bothered going.
1: I feel like if I'm in Vegas you'd have to go just to experience it, I think.
3: Okay.
1: It'd be one of those things you take off your bucket list.
2: Like,
1: you know what I mean?
2: When I'm in Cork, I'm like, no, I'm okay.
1: Okay. So the serious players in Nevada in particular, which is where the gambling was legal for so long, they wanted to adopt a kind of a fantasy. This is the players now, not the casino owners, the players. They wanted to adopt a fantasy to escape reality when they gambled. It helped them focus on what they were doing because they're using skills in their gambling, right? And they didn't want to be distracted by normal everyday concerns of the outside world. So it was the players who asked the owners, could they get a more enclosed environment feel about the casinos? So it wasn't that the casino owners went, if we have no windows and clocks, they won't know. It was that the players, the serious players went, no, we need this. And there's also practical reasons. Because if you do have windows, the natural light from the windows of the sun, particularly in, let's face it, in the desert in Nevada, it adds a distracting glare to cards and to tables and particularly to slot machine screens, which is a massive part of the Nevada, Vegas kind of gambling experience. So that was rejected by serious players as well. They were like, I don't want the sun hitting my screen and my slot machine and distracting me. So they abandoned the windows for that. There's more criticism of casino owners from certain people over the promotion of single-player machine games and the step away from table games, because table games are more collaborative. There's human interaction. So if you think about it, like if you sit at a roulette table, there could be, you know, five or six players around. If you play blackjack, same thing. You play poker, there's a lot of people around and a dealer. Whereas if you just play a single slot machine...
3: And how do people know what to say? Like, if I sat at a... hit me! And I don't know how to play.
1: Yeah.
3: Like,
1: you have to learn. Like, before you go in, like, you'd have to know how
3: there's
1: the games
3: work.
1: There's
3: a million other things I think I'd rather learn. But anyway, sorry, go
1: on. No, that's fair enough. That's absolutely fair enough. But there is. There's collaborative nature of the table games. There's human interaction, a bit of socialization. Whereas machine games earn more per square foot. But are also solitary and hugely absorbing. So encourages a loss of a sense of time way more than a lack of windows, according to the people who criticize how those kind of casinos are put together. The clock theory is another theory as well that you hear, that there's no clocks on the wall for the same thing. That's less strong when people wear watches and nowadays everyone has a phone. So you do have a clock on you. So that holds less water. But the truth is, casinos do want you to stay for ages. They want you to spend loads of money. But the lack of windows and lack of clocks is less about some kind of nefarious but genius design idea that they had, and more about creating the atmosphere that the serious gamblers really wanted. Serious players really wanted in the casinos, so they can get lost in the fantasy of whatever they're doing for the length of time they're in that environment. So, Carol,
3: should we be, you know, supporting this and, like, you know, enabling that? Is it not a dangerous line to tread?
1: Well, yeah, but if it's legalized and, like people are grown-ups and make their own decisions, like there's no question that gambling addictions are real and like please seek help and visit gambleaware.ie
3: for all
1: that.
3: But it also suits the casino owners that the
1: 100%
3: players
1: but
3: want
1: the fact
3: this.
1: That it's collaborative is what was interesting to me, that I'd never heard that before. I always thought it was led by the owners, whereas it wasn't. It was the request of the players to get that And then that's how they did it, and that's how they're kind of set up nowadays. So, Carol, I hope that helps you understand why casinos have no windows, and I love the directness of your question. If you ever have a question for Ask Dave, you know where I am. You can get me on 087-4100-102. 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Slide into my DMs and ask me the questions you want to ask me. Nothing rude now. Here's Harry Styles on Today FM.

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0: Going back to Ultranate, there are a lot of people getting in touch about the pop another vocal that she does in that tune, the Moving to the Sun tune, Hugel, this one.

0: pop another is what she's saying there, apparently. Well, that's it. Somebody has texted in to say that their 6-year-old Robin, who turned 6 today, let's give Robin a round of applause, is convinced that Ultranate is singing, I'm pooping. She thinks it's hilarious, says Rachel and Loud. Well, happy birthday to you, Robin. And you know what? Maybe she does say pooping. Maybe she does. Another text in from Tom says, lads, I'm sure that vocal is not purely authentic. Music studio technology can do a lot. Just saying, says Tom. Oh, no, you're absolutely right. So that she's not singing pop another, like, I'm trying to get that right. It's just a sample and just hit, triggered at exactly the right moment. But that's part of recording technology these days, has been since like the 70s, but it's brilliant. Sampling's amazing. Christine says, I've been singing a coconut. I had no idea what the words actually were. Let's go back and listen to the coconut fit. Yeah, you could see coconut, but it is definitely pop another. Okay, back to Vegas now. Just did ask Dave there and why there are no windows at casinos. It's more collaborative than you would have thought. The players wanted the environment to be kind of closed off and fantasy levels. So they asked for no windows and the casino owners obliged. Siobhan says, Dave, is it true there are more slot machines in New South Wales, Sydney than Vegas? I don't know about more, but I know the pokies, as they call them, is what the slot machines are called, are huge in Australia. It's definitely, I think it might be the country with the most, possibly. I don't know about more than Vegas. I don't know, is the truth. I don't know. Dave, how many light bulbs are there in Vegas? That's a good ask Dave question. Apparently on the strip itself, which is the famous road you drive down, there are 12 million light bulbs and 15 miles of neon tubing. So there you go. There's a mini ass day for you. Dave, our first time in Vegas this evening, we saw a sign for a craps lesson.
1: Sorry, it's called craps.
0: Oh, the game. Yeah, it's not a lesson on how to.
2: Oh,
0: on how to go pooping.
1: I thought it was crabs.
2: I was about to say I thought it was crabs.
0: Oh, no, craps.
1: Oh, no.
0: Throwing the dice and all that.
1: And it's called craps.
0: That's
1: very craps.
0: It's a crap name. Stephen says, we went down for an hour. Some lad explained all the bets and rules for the game. Couldn't recommend it highly enough. Turns out all the stuff you see in movies, like kissing or blowing the dice, is just not allowed at all in the casinos in Vegas. Amazing. Craps. Now you learn something else.
2: My experience of that is Casino Royale. That's where I've seen like most of my gambling
0: stuff. Yeah, that makes sense. Yeah, no, an amazing James Bond movie, in fairness. In fact, I think a lot of us know most of our kind of gambling like knowledge comes from watching movies about it, as opposed to ever actually being in the places in Vegas and things like that. Mark's been in touch about Ultranate.
3: I've been wanting to do a video with that song with I got another camera. Or something
0: camera.
3: Along them lines. For me as a photographer, I got another camera.
0: Oh, you got another. I see. It could be me being a pair of Jordans or a new guitar. I get you. Got another camera. Okay, I see where you're going, Mark. 087-4100-102 Today FM.
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0: Florence Road, 7563. 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
0: Lots of text in on 087-4100-102. One just came in there and said that, says, I built a few gaming rooms in pubs in Australia, and poker machines, or pokies as you call them, aren't allowed to be visible from the street in New South Wales. I see. Yeah, there's definitely regulations and things coming in to kind of protect everybody from this kind of stuff, which is obviously good. Judith's been in touch as well.
2: Funny story. Went to Vegas in 2003 with my friend. I won't name names. But I left her for the day. I did a Grand Canyon trip. She didn't like flying. So she stayed. She said she was going to go to the pool. I got back about 6 hours later. She never found the pool. She couldn't make it out of the casino. You had to walk through the casino floor to get to the pool. And yeah, she never made it to the pool. Yeah. Couldn't find it.
0: Couldn't find it. Got distracted by the blinking lights and the potential for money and all that. I get it. Definitely worth it. We're saying, obviously, visit gambleaware.ie if any of this stuff is triggering for you or you feel like you need a little bit of help there. That's a really useful site to go and visit. But yeah, thanks for all the messages in on that on 087-4100-102. Here is The Fray and How to Save a Life. This is another tune. Good now, Wednesday for the tunes, aren't we? Today FM.

0: That's The Fray and How to Save a Life on Today FM. Coming up in a few minutes' time, the brilliant and hilarious Elaine Crowley's joining me for a chat. You don't want to miss this.
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12: Taoiseach invites unions to pay talks.
0: It's 11 o'clock. I'm Quishaw Connolly. The Taoiseach says he's baffled as to why the government isn't in talks with public service unions over pay. Micheál Martin has urged them to come to the negotiating table after ICTU said the budget is half-hearted and an apology for last year's lack of cuts to income tax. Workers on the higher rate of income tax will benefit to up to €750 a year, with lower paid workers getting less back. Micheál Martin, though, has defended the government's decisions around tax.
11: There are different scenarios for different families and different sets of circumstances, so it's never just 250 on its own. But certainly, I think €1.3 billion of a personal tax package is significant. I wouldn't accept what Owen Reedy has said this morning. I'm baffled as to why we're not in talks.
0: The Foreign Affairs Minister says external parties should stay out of the Drumcree parade dispute in Portadown. Noel Gallagher, Susan Sarandon and Johnny Marr are among 50 public figures who've signed an open letter in support of the residents of the Garvahy Road. They're awaiting the outcome of a challenge against the decision to allow an Orange Order parade along the mainly nationalist road by the Northern Ireland Court of Appeal. Minister Helen McEntee, though, says the issue can only be resolved by the local residents and the Orange Order finding a way forward.
17: And I think it's important now in particular that we don't have, whether it's political voices or any other types of voices, trying to raise the rhetoric here. We need to stay focused on how do we make sure that the people who are impacted most, not specifically targeting them, I think those who live on the road are most impacted by this. Those who are obviously engaged and want to march are impacted by this. We need both sides to be given that space and that time.
0: And Ant and Dec were shocked when they realised the I'm a Celeb theme tune sampled their own song. A fan of hanging out with Ant and Dec pointed out the similarity with their own 1994 track, Tonight I'm Free. After playing the song on the latest episode of the podcast, the duo joked they would sue themselves.
20: Do Ant and Dec even know this fact? Tonight I'm free.
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28: Good morning, I'm Philip Egan. Ireland defender Chloe Mustaki knows Kazakhstan will be out to cause a massive upset in their World Cup playoff. Carlow World Squad are in Astana ahead of the first leg on Friday, and the second leg will take place at Porky Cueve next Tuesday. Ireland know a win over Kazakhstan, who played in League C in the Nations League, would set up a meeting with Poland or Belgium to decide who plays at the World Cup next summer.
29: It's a massive game for them. They're going to have prepared hugely for us, and we'll just do the same as we do with any opposition, be it League A, League B, League C. Doesn't matter who we play, we go into those games fully prepared. Every game between now and the second game in November is, as Carla said, a cup final. So yeah, we're really, really prepared for this, and come Friday, you know, it'll be as big a game as any for us.
28: Lionel Messi described playing as Argentina as the most wonderful thing that could happen to him after ending his international career last night with a goal in a 3-0 friendly win over Benin in Buenos Aires. And the three governing bodies of Gaelic Games are expected to present a united front this afternoon. Representatives from the GAA, Camogie Association and LGFA will appear before an Oireachtas committee to answer questions about the roadmap for integration. Doubt was cast around it when Mary McAleese stepped down as the chair of the steering group last month. To hear live commentary of the League of Ireland every Friday, download the Go Loud app now.
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0: A cool, bright day with scattered showers in the north and west spreading elsewhere this afternoon with highs of 10 to 14 degrees.
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31: You just heard Phil Egan there talking about the Irish women going out to Kazakhstan to play in the World Cup qualifier. Well, guess what? There's a fella from Swords called Aiden who's going out there. We'll catch up with him. I think he's in Kazakhstan or he's on the way. But coming up after the weekend, the brilliant Elaine Crowley joined me for a chat. Always a laugh. Today.

0: the weekend and take my breath on Today FM. Derek says, "Jeez, you're on fire with the tunes today, Dave. Keep it going. Thanks. Special love to my daughter, Muireann, who's sick, but on the mend at home with me today." Well, hello to Muireann. Hello to Derek. And I'm glad you're enjoying the tunes.
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0: Tunes are crack now, lads, because a big bundle of energy just walked in the door and kicked over the table and said, "I'm here. I'm Elaine Crowley and I'm like, chat."
2: I've never been called a big bundle of energy. I've been called a big bundle, but not a big bundle of energy.
0: How are you?
2: I'm good, thanks.
0: You're just back from Thailand.
2: I am just back from Thailand. Look at me all svelte. Namaste.
0: And yeah. So did you go to get chilled out?
2: Well, the first week, see, I have it down to a fine art now. Because before, I used to just go for my like my detox holidays and chill and yoga and all that sort of stuff. But the food in Thailand's absolutely amazing.
0: I've heard.
2: And the crack is mighty. So this time, the first week, did the food, the crack, the fun, the travelling. And the second week, I didn't eat anything for a week.
0: So you detox away for that.
2: Like I'm a woman of extremes. So like I put on all the weight in the first week and I lost it on the second week.
0: What is the nicest thing you've eaten in Thailand?
2: Well, this time I went, I was really lucky because I was brought on a press tour and there's a road called Song Wat in Bangkok.
0: Okay.
2: And it's if you ever go there, you have to go see it. It's absolutely amazing. And it's all little art shops really interesting. But there is a place you can get mango sticky rice for the equivalent of €2. It is in the Michelin guide.
0: Stop.
2: I mean, you go there, you get it on a paper plate.
0: Right.
2: With a, like a wooden fork.
0: Yeah, yeah.
2: Not posh.
0: Not posh.
2: I can only say it is like heaven. On a plate.
0: Mango rice.
2: And not only mango sticky rice. Sticky you can't get the same one here. And also pad thai. The original place where pad thai was actually invented.
0: Stop.
2: So yeah. And that was like a few quid as well. And it's also recommended, but like you don't have to be paying crazy amounts of money. So I was just in heaven. It was absolutely delicious.
0: And then what's involved in this detox week then? Are you going and meditating and yoga and chilling out and getting rubbed and all that kind of stuff?
2: Yeah, getting rubbed. So it's, okay, how graphic do you want me to
0: be? As much as you can give us.
2: Okay, so my day is this. Supposed to like get up at 7 and you have a psyllium husk and bentonite clay shake. So that's basically bran and muck.
0: Right.
2: In a water thing and you lob it back.
0: I think I prefer the mango sticky rice, but go on.
2: Exactly. So then you have a yoga class or a light exercise class for an hour, which I didn't do a huge amount this time.
0: Okay.
2: And I'll explain why in a second. And then you have your like a wheatgrass shot and some supplements. Because like in fairness, you have to get medically checked out before you
0: do this,
2: because you can't go nail by mouth just for the crack. And then so in the course of a day, you have like either a Thai massage, an oil massage, some sort of alternative treatment like reflexology, or there's loads of different kind of Chinese medicine things you can do.
0: Right.
2: And the pièce de résistance, Dave, 2 colonics a day.
0: Yes!
2: So I was literally full of you know what. 7 kgs in a week later, here I am.
0: Wow, here's the colonics.
2: I know, I'm telling you. But no, I see, I've my wonderful metabolic disorder. I blow up like a balloon, and you'd know this, Paula, from ages ago, that I have to do a fast once a year to reset. So that's what I did anyway for the whole week. But there was a couple of really annoying people on it this time.
0: It wouldn't be like Elaine to go away and not have someone to give out about.
2: No, see, that's it. And you know, when you can hear, and it's supposed to be all meditative and
0: quiet,
2: of course, and silent. Yeah. And I won't say where they're from, but you can probably guess.
0: Do the accent and we'll guess.
2: No. Because I will be given out to for being anti a certain race. Okay. Anyway, so their life story, what they did, where they did it, roaring from the other side of the thing. Oh my God, this guy and his friend are going to be a dose for the week. Like literally talking to everybody. I went up to you. I met this person. I did that person. So I pretended I was on a silent retreat for the week. I didn't talk to anyone.
0: Because that's an option, right? You can do a silent
2: retreat. But
0: when you saw these guys.
2: It's my third time at this particular place. And I have a group chat with the other 2 years I'm with. I love them. They're amazing. Yeah. But you know, I just have a dose of the not able.
0: So how do you tell them you're on a silent retreat if you're not talking?
2: You say nothing to them and you look down and you look all like
0: holy.
2: Calm and holy and everything like that.
0: Right.
2: And then an Australian girl asked me, said, "Oh, are you on a solo journey?" I went, "Indeed, I am. I'm on a solo journey.
0: Indeed, I am, Father, yes.
2: I was all pious and wonderful. And I got back into my little hut and I was going."
0: And do you have your phone and all?
2: Have your phone and everything. Sure, I was listening to podcasts and having the grand old time, but I just couldn't be dealing with them.
0: No, I've given out this year about the Malahide mosquito. I live in Portmarnock, right beside Malahide in Dublin. And there's a species of mosquito called the Malahide mosquito. People don't think they think I'm messing. It's actually real.
2: I heard you.
0: I'm bitten alive. I'll tell you a story. So you tell me now. So have you got a recommendation for me?
2: I will tell you now. I never got bitten before in my life.
0: Okay.
2: I went on holidays abroad all the time. I got bitten by a bloody mosquito in Bantyre, County Cork.
0: By
2: my sister. And ever since then, I'm madly allergic and I pop out like this.
0: Stop.
2: I'm literally drowning in DEET.
0: So is deep, because I've heard of deep.
2: It's the only thing, forget about it.
0: Really?
2: If they're voracious, I know you should be all alternative. I tried all the lemongrass and the citron and all that sort of stuff. Nothing works. An antihistamine a day and DEET. And they still got me. They still got me. But.
0: Go on.
2: I was listening to you that very day. Mm-hmm. And I was like, the Egypt, well, it serves him right. If he wore long pants, this wouldn't be happening. And I think a lot of people were probably screaming at the radio.
0: Now, can I defend myself? Please. Can I defend myself to you? When I coach football, I wear long pants. I have a club tracksuit bottoms that I have to wear because
2: so
0: you're supposed
2: to. They climb up your long pants.
0: No, what they do is they genuinely do. They congregate on your calves. So when I went home after the time I got bitten.
2: Over the long pants.
0: And then through the long pants, they're biting me. And I got 50, because I counted them with my daughter, 50 bites. From my knees to my ankles. And I had a long pants on.
2: That's probably because you don't wash your legs. Your legs are attracted to it. I'm sure you've heard that one as well.
0: I have. And do you know what I heard yesterday? This is amazing. People recommended Agua de Colonia, which is a Spanish kind of spritz spray that you might spray on yourself. You remember all the Spanish students who come to your house, they all smell lovely. It was this thing. So I went home to my missus and I went, oh, do you remember we used to have Agua de Colonia? Like, that's the thing that people said. She's looking at me going, are you an agent? And I was like, what? She goes, and she went to the drawer and pulled out this bottle and that bottle and this bottle. And she had like 5 different repellents. And I was like, you know I'm being eaten alive. At what point are we going to say I have a drawer full of repellents?
2: How much have you been annoying her? That's what I want to know.
0: A lot.
2: That's brilliant.
0: She was taking it out on me by letting the mosquitoes have their way.

0: bites, that's relieves gorgeous. It straight away, and it won't itch. And just don't itch them.
1: Right. Well, look, I have one.
0: Have you any fresh
1: literally
0: ones?
1: Literally fresh one right there, right. Underneath my wristband.
0: Pop that there. Now, don't go to the toilet or like wipe your eyes with it because it will sting.
1: Right.
0: You know what I'm talking about?
1: Yeah, I do. I do. I do. I'll wash my hands.
0: Now, put that. If you put, the right. Minute you get stung with a fresh one, put that on. It takes the itch away. I'm not sure what's in it.
1: What's
0: in it? I should have probably been stopped by customs on the way home. I'm not going to lie. But there
1: many,
0: you go.
1: How many unctions are in your bag? It's not a question that usually,
0: is that such
1: they
0: an
1: usually
0: awful
1: write
0: name.
1: Down.
0: It's
1: thing,
0: like
1: yeah.
0: Moist and flendy.
1: Elaine's going to stick with me. Any questions for Elaine? Get them in on 087 4100 102. Here's Lady Gaga. Rah.

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0: Brilliant and hilarious Elaine Crowley's in with me. Elaine, just lots of reaction to the mosquito chats, if you don't mind.
2: I knew it.
0: Katie says, the Malahide mosquito is real, Dave. I've been bitten alive in Malahide Castle and mine blister. That's tough going, in fairness. Dave, I can't go outside the house after 7pm in the summer. I'll get eaten alive, says Evelyn and Claire. I got Heated on Amazon about 2 years ago. It's brilliant. It works off your phone. You apply heat to the bite. Instant relief. Total game changer. I got mine, it's probably available on Irish Amazon. About £25. So hang on, it works on your phone. So you're charging it on your phone. I

0: Heard that if you heat the back of a spoon,
1: boom, yeah,
0: and press that on the that'll
1: if you heat it too much, then you give yourself a big blister.
0: There is that.
1: Doesn't work either.
0: Marco says Dave used Red Tiger Balm.
1: That's similar to the stuff I gave.
0: Okay, well yours smells delicious. Kieran says the best Mozzie spray is Avon's Skin So Soft. Also doesn't smell like death. Armies use it now. It's so good. Okay, I don't have any proof of that, but I like it. Carolyn Wexford says I use the Aqua Spanish stuff this year, Dave. I got it in the pharmacy. I sprayed it on one leg to see what would happen. Yep, they loved it and ate the leg off me. No more holidays for me. I can't cope with antibiotics and itching in the heat. Westport will do me fine from now on. As long as there's no mosquitoes in Westport.
1: There's probably mosquitoes in Westport as well.
0: That's the thing. Is that they're bloody everywhere these days.
1: Next thing we'll be having snakes.
0: Are you...
1: Asian hornets.
0: Is your family joining the ranks that I like to be in, which is death metal, heavy metal ranks? Have you got someone...
1: My brother Brendan has a son.
0: This is Brendan.
1: This is
0: story
1: vasectomy about Brendan. Vasectomy Brendan. He's probably listening now, and he doesn't know I'm on. He's going to kill me. But anyway, his son Joey is after getting mad into the metal.
0: Yes,
1: and the rock, and he loves it. And Brendan is a bit bewildered because that wouldn't be his genre.
0: Thing,
1: so he's
0: right,
1: bringing him around the place. And also, I thought you'd be appreciated.
0: Oh, I certainly will. Like it's one of
1: long. He's got the long hair now.
0: Oh, so cool. What age is Joey?
1: He's 13 or 14.
0: Oh, that's great. Like that age, having long hair.
1: I don't know. I've got 24 nieces and nephews. They're in a teenage.
0: Early teens.
1: I don't know what age any of them are. So one of them was 18. Was it yesterday or the day before? Or was it? Yeah, you know. Happy birthday, Noah.
0: I think your brain is still in Thailand.
1: Yeah, my brain is never here between my ears. Like, you've seen me on air. You know what I'm like.
0: Has Joey introduced you to any of the bands that he's into yet? Like, is it Metallica and stuff like that? Or is he heavier?
1: No, it's heavier.
0: Oh, heavier again.
1: Yeah, so the next time I see him, I will have to ask him. But yeah, he's into the mosh pitting.
0: Yes. Moshing. Moshing. At his age, that's all I did as well.
1: You have long hair.
0: Yeah, really long.
1: How long, like?
0: Like nipples. Like,
1: oh God, I've images of your hairy nipples. No, I did not need that.
0: No, the nipples weren't hairy. My hair went to my nipples.
1: Okay, that's don't put two words like that so close together for me. You know the way my mind works.
0: I do.
1: Ew.
0: I will show you a photograph in a minute of me with really long hair.
1: I think
0: see what you
1: need
0: think.
1: To put that up on Instagram.
0: Oh,
1: well.
0: I've put it up many times.
1: I think we need to see it.
0: I would love to grow the hair again.
1: I don't want to see the nipples, the hair.
0: No, just the hair. My missus won't let me. Well, because she won't let me. So she looks at me every now and again and just goes...
1: Is this the same missus that let you get eaten alive by mosquitoes?
0: Yeah, mosquitoes, yeah. You can see the relationship dynamic here, yeah. I remember one time I grew my hair out. It was like... Remember Joe Elliott and Def Leppard?
1: Oh God.
0: Right, it was sweepy, right? Yes. And I constantly like put it behind my ears. Very Pantene-y and flicky, right? Yeah. At one point I leaned over in the morning, I was going to work and give her a little kiss, and she was asleep and then kind of woke up and looked one eye at me and saw my hair and just went like this, like in her sleep went, and I went, right, went home that day, got a haircut. Like if she's laughing at me, forget it.
1: With that kind of facial expression, you're never getting any again unless you've got my hair.
0: She constantly says things to me like, just get a normal man's haircut. I'm like, what's that? And she'll send me a picture of Brad Pitt and I go, that's not going to happen. I'm going to get my haircut and look like him.
1: The best hair on anyone in any band, I think, is Nuno Betancourt from Extreme. Oh my good God. Like
0: every
1: Gary Sinise had kind of cool hair as well. He had the kind of curly hair, but Nuno's. And it's
0: still the same
1: long
0: now.
1: And shiny and gorgeous.
0: It's the Portuguese, kind of roots he has.
1: Yeah.
0: Unbelievable. Come here, I talked to you all day, but I have to go. Thanks so much for coming in. Don't forget, you'll get a lane on Virgin Media on our what's it called? Is it called Weekend AM?
1: Ireland AM Weekend. Friday, Saturday, Sunday. And guess what you can do now?
0: Go on.
1: You can actually win a mug with my face in it. A mug and a mug.
0: Stop.
1: No, all my other co-presenters' faces are... So you can win a grand or a mug. But who wants a grand when you can have a mug with my face in it?
0: Elaine Crowley's mug in your kitchen press. Imagine that. Thanks for coming in. Thanks for the BAM, by the way.
1: Let me know how you get on.
0: I will.
1: Because I think it is a special, special thing.
0: I'll show you a picture of my nipples now in a sec. Thanks, Elaine.
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0: Hey Dave, this is Will from Perth. Will from Perth, thanks for tuning in. I presume it's a very different time of the day where you are. Dave, living in Australia since 2009. My wife gets eaten alive by muzzies. She uses Vicks VapoRub to soothe the bites and works a treat. Also try and stay away from products with DEET. Softens construction hard hats, so can't be good. Oh my God. Yeah, I've heard DEET is like extreme. You know what I mean? So, I don't know. Caroline says, Avon Skin So Soft is another recommendation for that. It's great to turn for midges, and Amazon reviews say mozzies too. I know for a fact it's great against the Connemara midges. Okay. And Jared says, Dave, the Trek mosquito wipes work brilliantly. You can get them with DEET and without. Super easy to apply. It's not a wipe, or it's a wipe, not a spray. Used the non-DEET on holidays this year and got no bites. That's the joy. That's what you want. And Karen says, Dave, I bought a little zapper for mosquito bites this year. The best buy ever. We all use it. As soon as you get it, as soon as you get bit, you zap it with this infrared pen. It burns slightly. Within seconds, the itch is gone. No massive swelling. And I have recently started to get with the bites. So that's good. All right. Well, there's loads of recommendations for you for the old mosquito stuff. Fingers crossed it'll all be fine. But coming up in a second, I'm going to introduce you to a man called Aidan, who's from Swords in County Dublin, who's currently on his way to Kazakhstan because he's there to support the girls in green. We've got a World Cup qualifier coming up on Friday. We'll talk to him in a second on Today FM after Tame Impala.

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0: Now, in case you don't know, Ireland's women's football team is very close to qualifying for the World Cup in Brazil in 2027. My God, I hope they do it. They've got a playoff against Kazakhstan coming up over the next couple of days. There's a first leg on Friday at 12, and then a Tuesday, there's at half past seven in Porky Cueve in Cork, is the second leg against Kazakhstan. And on paper, we should do the business, but that only sets us up for a game against Poland or Belgium. And we've experienced World Cup playoff heartbreak before, so fingers crossed we can do one better and do like we did when we went to Australia in 2023. But Kazakhstan is very far away. It's not easy to get to. But Aidan Mulder from Swords is making the long journey. He joins me now, I think, still from Swords. How are you, Aidan?
2: How you doing? Still here in Swords.
0: Oh, good. Glad to hear it. Glad to hear it. So, not far to go to Dublin Airport from Swords, but then you've a long, long way. What's your route going to be, Aidan?
2: Well, I'll be in the airport tomorrow morning, Thursday, at 11 a.m. for a 2 o'clock flight. Then a three and a half hour flight to Istanbul.
0: Okay.
2: An hour and a half layover. And then a 4.5 hour flight onto Astana, arriving in on Friday morning, match day, at 4:45
0: local time, a.m., right. Wow.
2: A.m., which is 12:45 Irish time.
0: Right, yes, so it'll be a long old journey, in fairness. But absolutely amazing that you're doing it. Kazakhstan is, as I said, it's very far away, difficult enough to get to. You got to, as you said, go through Istanbul and all the rest. What's the story with visas and all that? Is it easy enough to get into the country?
2: You don't, with an Irish passport, you don't need a visa.
0: The power of the passport.
2: No, I was there in 2012 with the men's team, and we had to get visas at that stage, and right. The Kazakhstan embassy was in London, so it was a little bit more tricky.
0: So you've been following Irish football. What was the first time you could remember going away to a game? What year would that have been?
2: Well, it was a men's game, and it was in 1977.
0: Wow!
2: In Paris.
0: And Chris, so it'll be nearly 50 years. Next year will be 50 years that you've been following Irish football home and abroad.
2: Yes.
0: That's incredible, Aidan. There won't be many fans making the trek all the way to Kazakhstan. Do you have any idea how many might go?
2: Well, at the moment, I'm aware of myself and three others.
0: Okay, wow.
2: And that's all now. The supporters club have reached out to anybody of their members who might be going to let them know, but I don't, as far as I know at this stage,
0: it's four of us.
2: It's only the four of us.
0: That's incredible. Look, the dedication to the team is brilliant, and the girls will appreciate that so much when they see that people have made that journey as far as Kazakhstan. You must have a wonderful relationship with the players.
2: Well, yes, but I mean, they have a wonderful relationship with all the fans.
0: Yeah.
2: I mean, after games, they hang around after games, signing autographs and, you know, having photographs taken. They're wonderful.
0: They are. I try to explain to people all, because look, I've been going to every single women's game I can. I'm not going to Kazakhstan. I'm not as dedicated as you are, Aidan. But I do try and explain to people that the atmosphere at a women's game is so different to the atmosphere at a men's game. I'm not saying it's necessarily better or worse, but it is so different. And the connection with the girls is just absolutely phenomenal. Like you said, at the end of every game, they will spend ages making every fan's dream come true, where they do photos and sign things and even hand over their boots and jerseys. They're just brilliant.
2: They are. They're marvellous. And I suppose one of the things that makes that easier is that, I suppose, the security, if you want to call it that, yeah, around the women's games after is a little bit more lax.
0: That's right.
2: Than at the men's game, and there are probably obvious reasons for that, but at the same time, you know, nobody you know, worries about that.
0: Yeah, nobody oversteps any boundaries or anything like that. You're right. No, it's really, really well policed, even just self-policed by the fans, in fairness. They know, they line up nice and politely and scream and shout for their photos, whatever, but they're very nice. And is Kazakhstan as far as you've gone? Did you go to Australia in 2023 like me?
2: I did indeed.
0: Oh, good man, yourself, Aidan. God, that was something else, wasn't it?
2: And indeed, my route there was quite different as well. I went out, I had a 9-hour flight to Dallas.
0: Right, you went that way.
2: And a 15-hour flight then from Dallas on to Sydney.
0: Oh my God, that's a long way. Yeah, it is. I went the other way. I went through Abu Dhabi and then down to Sydney. But yeah, the 14-hour flight from Abu Dhabi to Sydney was tough, I'll say that much. And come here, so what do you think of our chances? Because obviously you're making the trip. We're on paper, we're better than Kazakhstan, but you can't, you know, legislate for, you know, the home advantage they'll have and the long trip the girls will make, and you'll get a first-hand experience of that.
2: Well, I think we should do it, but listening to Carla's interviews and even Chloe Mustaki this morning, they won't allow themselves to become complacent.
0: Good.
2: I don't think Carla will. And I mean, you know, those players that have been to the World Cup will want to go again, and those that haven't won't, you know,
0: yeah,
2: will want to go again.
0: Will want to go, yeah.
2: I mean, so their motivation is there. I think they will. I think from a purely logistical point of view, the team flew out early on Monday, and again, that was to give them time to recover from the long journey, whereas Kazakhstan won't have that luxury, I suppose, travelling back in for the Tuesday
0: match. Tuesday game, that's a good point. You know, yeah, so that's a good point.
2: I would think we will do it. Now, we're missing some key players out here, but I think the depth of the squad and the players who are going to come in, I think, will make it better
0: yeah,
2: for her.
0: We should have enough.
2: We should have enough.
0: Okay, well, fingers crossed we do. And come here, is there any chance, do you think, that like a try and... I know your phone may not work, but we try and give you a buzz maybe on Friday before the end of the show, because kickoff is 12, and see where you are and what you're doing and how you got on when you were travelling. Would that be all right?
2: Yeah, I hope to be in the ground sort of by, I suppose, 11 o'clock Irish time.
0: Anyway. Perfect, right.
2: I'm one of those things because I've...
0: Okay, well, we'll try our best to get on to you, Aidan, but we're all about right behind you and right behind the girls in green, and hopefully what'll happen is I'll see you in Brazil in 2027.
2: Oh, no problem on that. We can do...
0: We can have a load of fun together.
2: on the Copacabana.
0: On the Copacabana, exactly. Aidan, thanks so much for taking the call. I really appreciate it. Safe travels. Come on, you girls in green. What an absolute legend Aidan is. And lots of lovely messages coming in. People praising his support. People who know him as well. What a legend. Off to Kazakhstan to support the girls in green on Friday. 12 o'clock kickoff against Kazakhstan. Come on, you girls in green. It's Today FM.

0: Kings of Leon and You Somebody on Today FM. Lots of lovely messages in for Aiden, who's heading off to Kazakhstan tomorrow to go and support the girls in green. The trio in Mayo have been in touch to say, Dave, regards to Aiden. We've met loads of times at ladies' games, from Tallaght to Belfast, Brussels to Australia. Hope to see you in Brazil, Aiden. Fingers crossed. And Billy says, my first away game was also in 1977 against Bulgaria. Brilliant. Fans all over the shop. Right, have an absolutely cracking day. Louise is on the way in a second. Don't go anywhere.
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3: Is agin a nish, ge shiny Harry Styles, tree gig in air and unflee ja huggin, agus Neil ain kesh twee ocker, tree ehe than case, go vase unto her fad. 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
18: Taoiseach wants unions to come to the talks table. It's 12 o'clock. I'm Quishaw Connolly. The Taoiseach has called on public sector unions to enter pay talks and end industrial action. Micheál Martin says pay would be talked about as well as terms and conditions. But unions are refusing to enter talks unless pay is the first thing on the agenda. Micheál Martin, though, says a significant amount of money has been put aside in the budget to facilitate pay rises.
19: I actually think an enhanced social dialogue would be beneficial to society. And they said, no, that wasn't taken up and people wanted to see the budget for. But in my view, given the global storms that are around the place, tariffs, you name it, the electoral landscape in 2027 could create further instability in the world within the European Union. We do need a societal approach to this, and we've offered that.
18: A man is in a critical condition following an attempted robbery in County Louth. Another man has been arrested. Today FM's Emily Keegan reports.
20: At around 8:30 last night, a man in his 40s was approached by two men who tried to take his e-scooter in Dundalk. He received serious injuries during the attempted robbery and was taken to Our Lady of Lourdes Hospital in Drogheda, where he remains in a critical condition. The scene has been preserved for a technical exam. A man in his 30s has been arrested as part of the investigation and is being held in a Garda station in the northwestern region. Gardaí are appealing for witnesses to come forward, especially if they have video or dashcam footage of the incident.
18: In the UK, a man accused of murdering Anne Widdecombe has appeared in court, charged over a terror plot against Reform leader Nigel Farage. 28-year-old Joshua Kerry is accused of one count of preparation of terrorist acts. He's also facing a separate charge of killing former UK Conservative Party minister Anne Widdecombe at her home in July. And Liam Gallagher claims he's turned down the chance to appear on Celebrity Traitors. The Oasis frontman says the BBC asked him to take part, but he told fans it's not his thing, adding, "I'm not a celebrity." Today FM News, more in an hour.
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18: Sunshine and scattered showers in the north and west, spreading elsewhere this afternoon with highs today of 10 to 14 degrees.
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22: All right, it is Wednesday lunchtime. Only two more sleeps to Friday, October 9th. That is this Friday. And at 3 p.m., lines will close. And you will hopefully be in the draw and be in with the chance of winning a life-changing and guaranteed €312,000. That is the current Cash Machine jackpot. 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Can you imagine waking up Saturday? 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
22: Let's do it for a Wednesday lunchtime on Today FM. It is hump day. Do people still say that, Cahill?
23: No.
22: Okay.
23: Only you.
22: I don't love it. You could have made an effort, though. Wait until I tell you what Cahill wore to work today, lads.
23: What's that got to do with anything?
22: Here's Katy Perry, Roar.

0: Ah, there you go, our good old friends in Amble, The Swell. Is it our favourite song on this show?
1: We love it on this show.
0: All right, I just want to apologise for saying happy hump day. I don't know what came over me like.
1: We accept your apology.
0: Dad humour or something. Between that and using the word tickers a few weeks ago.
1: Yeah, some of your jokes and some of your phrases just aren't that
0: funny.
1: Cool.
0: I get it. Greg, the chippy and dingle friend of the show, says, Louise, at least Cahill made it in time to work today. I'd give him a raise. This is because I was slagging Cahill's choice of clothing today. And I'm actually, sorry, Cahill, my mother was giving out to me yesterday for slagging you. I don't mean to be mean. I'm just saying.
1: It's the first thing you said on the show.
0: No, well, I just thought it was gas that you came into work in a tracksuit. I was like, what are you off doing? Are you filming like...
1: This isn't a tracksuit. It's a hoodie.
0: And a pair of tracksuit bottoms. And a pair of runners.
1: They're kind of casual pants. Casual tracksuit pants.
0: Are you going exercising?
1: I had a long day yesterday. I was working till about like 10 o'clock last night. Come on. You can tell I didn't put much effort in today.
0: No, and actually, there's no judgment whatsoever. And we work in an office where there's no like... dress code, is there?
1: No, it's kind of loose enough. And can I say something to you as well?
0: Yeah.
1: We are on the radio. If you didn't bring this to anyone's attention, it doesn't matter.
0: But...
1: I'm not a politician.
0: Can I... No, you're not. Can I ask the question, though, if it was me who came in a tracksuit, right?
1: Yeah.
0: And a pair of runners, what would be your first comment to me? Because I know you'd comment.
1: It was a late one.
0: No! Have you ever seen me in a tracksuit coming to work?
1: No, to be fair. No.
0: Or any form of exercise gear.
1: No, but you don't wear exercise gear.
0: I do when I exercise.
1: You wear GA shorts.
0: I don't wear GA shorts when I exercise.
1: You do, I've seen the photos.
0: Sometimes in the summertime.
1: What does it matter anyway what I'm wearing?
0: Well, okay, this is the chat that started in the office, and I think I'm curious about this, right? And voice note us on 087-4100-102, your thoughts. Please do let us know, because maybe this is like a subjective thing. I'm sure it is. Fashion is subjective. But do you ever like... outfit plan, Cahill, or do you ever think about what your choice of clothing says about you?
1: Do I outfit plan? I put my clothes out the night before, but that's just because I don't have the brain power in the morning. But it's not like I'm deciding what to wear today. I said, oh, I think I wore that yesterday, so let's wear this colour shirt.
0: So you laid out that tracksuit last night?
1: Yes. Because I knew I'd be a bit tired today. It's been a weird week.
0: I know. That's cute. And you wanted comfort. It's lovely. It's a lovely tracksuit.
1: No, I feel like now I should be going off on the sideline coaching an under 12 football team or something.
0: Well, you're dressed perfectly for that.
1: Well, thank you.
0: To be fair. It is actually, right, this is a great week to be talking about this in the show, because today officially marks the beginning of Ireland Fashion Week.
1: Oh, this is why you're on about it.
0: No, not necessarily, but it's been in my head. My dream is to be a fashion girly, right? And I'd love to be, like, organised enough. Don't laugh at that. To wear.
1: Fashion girly.
0: Yeah, to like, you know, I've pals. Well, I've pals who like, will have rails in their room, right, or in a dressing room, and they're like, at the beginning of the week, plan out what they're wearing all week, and sometimes have like themed outfits for certain days, or you know, certain vibes they want to go to. They might want their outfit to tell a story. I actually did this on Sunday night in Limerick. Do you know I hosted that event?
1: Oh, we've heard.
0: Okay.
1: We've heard.
0: But I chose an outfit that I thought told a story. First of all, I wanted to wear like colours that represented the event. I wore green and white. Stop laughing at this. This is a nice...
1: I'm listening.
0: And I actually feel as well, people who like history might enjoy this. I wanted to wear something lace and Irish. Genuinely, I did.
1: Okay, why?
0: Limerick is famous for lace. Like, since the 1800s, women in factories have been actually making lace in Limerick. Limerick lace, look it up. Don't look at me like that. So I thought it would be nice to wear lace in Limerick.
1: Okay.
0: And green and white. And it would be, you know, it would be something that would feel like historic and special and a nod to Irish design.
1: Okay.
0: So I planned that because I wanted that to tell a story. What would you say the outfit I chose to wear today says about me? What story am I telling?
1: Art teacher that sometimes covers in home ec class.
0: Is that because I'm wearing a baggy floral top?
1: Yeah.
0: Okay.
1: Is that okay? There's nothing wrong with that.
0: Art teacher. I suppose I was a teacher at some stage. Sorry to the art teachers out there. I think I look great.
1: It's stylish, yeah.
0: Well, what does the outfit you're wearing today say about you? 087-4100-102. Please back me up on this, people who like to choose outfits because they tell a story, no?
1: I'm impressed. I want to hear. What does your outfit say about you today? I'm a coach for an under 12 football team.
0: And I'm an art teacher that sometimes covers a home ec class.
1: It works.
0: What about these runners, though?
1: They're cool.

0: Jazzy, that is Satisfy on Today FM. It is the music you love. Lunch, all right. 087 4100 102 to get in touch and let us know what your outfit says about you. What do you reckon, Kate?
1: My outfit says about me is mob wife, because I'm in a huge fur coat, dark jeans, boots, big, big dark sunglasses, and my hair is slicked back. And to be honest, it is my whole aesthetic.
0: I kind of love that, Kate, but is there a need now for a fur jacket? Today, 14 degrees, like you've roasted.
2: It's freezing out there.
0: I'm. Do you know what you said to me, art teacher? I'm wearing these white jeans holding on to the tail end of the summer. I'm not ready yet for the fur. Caroline says, hi Louise and Cahal, my outfit is a mom outfit, leggings and a fleece. Just love the coziness of fleeces. See, I get coziness, like, I get it.
3: Well, I'm going to be wearing a three-piece suit tomorrow with the shade I'm getting for a hoodie.
0: No.
3: You wouldn't last a minute with Dave Moore inside.
0: Yeah, I know. Well, Dave's clothes are just gas altogether. And someone else says, Louise, I'm absolutely weak. Your mother will kill you. Yeah, well, she will.
3: Well, Nora in Waterford says, I think my outfit tells the same story every day. It says that I got dressed this morning with two small kids at home. I think that's a great story to tell.
0: Oh,
3: I know. A lot of people can resonate to that.
0: And so fair, by the way, like, as in, absolutely. Like, who cares what you wear at the end of the day as long as you're happy? But I do think that there are people out there who put a lot of time into outfit planning. Is a very real thing.
3: Sounds like you're putting a lot of time into it.
0: Pinterest boards where they plan their outfits. I wish, I aspire to be that person. I'm just not yet, really.
3: You'll get there. We'll get you there.
0: Somber is on the way next. Plus, we'll be joined in studio by an incredible Limerick man who is this week's Talk of the Town.
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10: 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We're Topline. 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

0: It's the music you love on Today FM. That was Mark Ronson and Amy Winehouse, Valerie. 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
0: This week's Talk of the Town is a 17-year-old from Mungert in my own county, Limerick. Carl Sweeney is his name. And Carl, you're the creator of the Glow Ball. This is Ireland's first ever glow-in-the-dark hurling ball, aka slitter. Carl Minogue, what's a hurling ball?
2: Well, because a hurling ball is different than a slitter, because it's on, you'd use it against a hurling wall, really, wouldn't you, Carl?
3: Yeah, so these are like speed balls, so they come back quicker, and they're better for solo training rather than like a slitter. So you couldn't really go down to the pitch and puck this over the bar, but if you just want to puck against your wall for 10 or 15 minutes.
0: Carl, I've seen your videos all over social media. You're getting millions of views. Obviously, it's very impressive when it's pitch dark and you're having a puck around outside and the balls are flying everywhere, glow in the dark. Where did you come up with the idea and how did you invent this?
3: Well, I came up with the idea because I play hurling myself down in Mungert, and I was just constantly losing balls, missing balls, and my parents probably bought me so many slitters over the years that I was thinking one evening in October last year when I went out, I was poking a ball. I couldn't see the ball at all. So I decided, instead of complaining, that I'd take action, that I'd do something.
0: Yeah.
3: So after about 10 prototypes, and I contacted a load of manufacturers, and loads of them said, oh, that's impossible, that's never going to happen. And a few samples, I got the glow ball and went ahead with that. So I released it then and got loads of traction online, because there's a big wow factor to it, and people are just scrolling and they see, oh, who's this fella playing hurling in the dark with an
0: yeah.
3: luminous object.
0: If that was your Dragon's Den pitch, consider me signed up. It's a great idea, isn't it?
2: It's genius, because now, particularly at this time of the year, I would go to a hurling wall like maybe 5 minutes down the road. I'm not a member of the club or anything like that, but the gates are always open,
3: yeah.
2: Okay? So I'm not going to ask them or even try to figure out, how do you turn on the lights here? And they're not just going to turn on the lights for me if I'm just on my own. So usually I have to leave a bit earlier now. Maybe it's like, you know, 5:30, and it's starting to get a bit darker then again, so you're not getting much time there. But with this, I could stay going for an hour. I'm not in a rush to even go out and start playing. How does it work, though? The ball itself, how do you ignite the glow?
3: So there's a phosphorus powder inside the ball, and each of the orders comes with a UV torch. So once you shine the UV torch on the ball, reacts with the powder and makes it glow in the dark.
2: So you'd get the torch, you'd shine it on the ball, and then you kind of like just
0: shine it around. Give me a go.
2: Yeah.
0: I'll tell you now, Carl, I have one of these torches at home, and do you know what I use it for? When you get your gel nails done.
3: Oh, yeah.
0: It sets the gel. Any correlation?
2: So let's say your husband buys one of these, Louise.
0: Yeah.
2: You could use the torch as well for the nails.
0: Yeah, exactly.
2: This is great.
0: Well, hang on now. Can
2: use that on your business pitch, Carl.
0: Can we turn off the lights in studio and see these bad boys in action? Can we go pitch dark?
2: Wow. But it's great. So literally, when you shine the light on it, you can put the light away, put it back into your gear bag or whatever, and then the ball will stay glowing for, what, maybe like 5 or 6 minutes?
3: Yeah, and then you...
2: Like, it takes 10 seconds almost,
3: yeah,
2: just to light it up.
3: It's just the convenience that you can just relight it. And if you lose it, say it's pitch dark, you lose it in your pitch, you can go down the next morning, the next evening, and it'll be glowing, so you can find it.
2: But we had the lights off in the studio there, and it glows, it's luminous, it's
0: totally
2: deadly.
0: Yeah, it is, it's class. Ooh, there we go, Carl's thrown it over to me. So do you know what I'm curious about now? Because it's a different texture to a slitter, isn't
3: yeah.
0: it? So like, is there any potential for these to become slitters?
3: Yeah, so I'm actually releasing the slitter version in the next 2 weeks.
0: Ooh!
2: Go on.
3: In hindsight, yeah, in hindsight, I should have brought one into the studio. But
0: so a prototype exists, obviously.
3: Yeah. Yeah.
0: Go on.
3: I've had it for a few months now, but I've been waiting to release it. So I'm going to get that release soon.
0: Class.
2: That is incredible.
3: Yeah.
2: Fair play to you.
0: What do your friends think?
3: Well, funnily enough, when I actually first started, and I told a few of my friends about the idea when I had the balls, before I had any samples. And like, they thought it was a stupid idea and that it was crazy. And that was actually a lot of the feedback that I received. So I kind of put my head down and didn't listen to other people, and here I am now, so...
0: Don't mind them, they're only jealous.
2: Yeah, did that put you off at all? Were you thinking, oh God, what am I doing?
3: No, not really. Like, I knew that... Well, it was after I actually got my junior cert results back, and I kind of realised that I wasn't, like, the most studious person. So if I want to live the lavish lifestyle that I want, I need to get going with the business.
0: How lavish does it get in Mungert?
3: Fairly lavish.
0: There's a great energy around hurling in Limerick for the last few years, isn't there?
3: Yeah.
0: Going on 10 years now since 2018, and I think your club in Mungert especially, it's growing all of the time. Do you find yourself feeling proud that lots of young people are getting out and playing? And
3: yeah, I think like, especially when I get emails of moms and they're saying, like, my son got these and now he's out poking at night and I can't get him inside. I think that's something that Ireland in general should just bring back, of like hurling, football, just Irishness.
0: Unbelievable.
2: I love it. Yeah. You're going to bring back the street hurling as well.
3: Yeah, yeah.
2: I can imagine
3: ground hurling.
2: You ground hurling, and but lads as well, in lads and girls inside in estates. And they can stay out poking. You know, usually they have to kick a football around the place. Whereas now they can poke the slitter over and back because it's glowing in the dark.
0: Yeah, I love it.
3: Yeah, there'll be no excuses for missed touches anyway.
0: Yeah.
2: Yeah, I'm going to have to... I need to buy one of these off and go to the hurling wall straight away tonight.
0: Carl gets giddy around this. Do you know what? You'd be the coolest kid in town if you had, like, do you know those light-up runners?
2: And, oh, yeah.
0: And, like, the feet were glowing, the balls were glowing. It would...
2: There's an idea We could have some sort of a hurling rave. You bring the balls, I'll get the disco
3: and
2: lights.
3: And the jerseys.
0: Love it. And we'll get on to Deck Pierce to play a few tunes, lads.
2: There you go.
0: Watch this space. Carl Sweeney, listen, you're one to watch, and you're a name I'm sure that we're going to see in... glowing lights in the future. What is the big dream for Glowball?
3: The main thing for me is, along with my success, I want to inspire other people. I think there's so much like potential in Ireland, and I don't think that's tapped into, and I think people need to invest more time into the younger generations and of people who are starting stuff. And I think people start giving attention to stuff once it's off the ground, but when it's on the ground, that's when people really need to push and support locally as well. Like, I think I receive so much support locally, like in my area, in Munger, people putting the stuff on their story when I only had a few hundred followers and no one knew about it at all. And then the people posted on their stories and I started receiving some traction, and then it all took off from there. So like, my main key point would just be to support others.
0: Unbelievable. On that note, Carl Sweeney, how can we support you? Where do we find the Glowballs? How do we make an order? And how do we follow you?
3: So my socials, so Instagram, TikTok, Facebook are glow.hurling. So glo.hurling. And my website is glohurling.com.
0: Amazing. I can already see our own Carl Minogue flat out. Are you doing an order at least?
2: I am. I get a batch of them. This is what I want for Christmas, everybody.
3: Yeah, good Christmas present here.
2: For sure.
3: There'll be some Black Friday ideas on.
2: Oh, what a guy.
0: Secret Santa sorted as well. How much? Could you get one for, what's Secret Santa these days? 15 quid?
3: Yeah, so you could get a ball and a torch then.
0: Oh, a ball and a torch!
2: There you go.
0: Look no further. Carl Sweeney, you're something else. The best of luck with everything. Good Irish lad. Agus gur míle maith agat.
3: Gur míle maith agat.
0: On we go with the Ciol you love at lunch. Rodaig and Deirinach and Leish. Dermot Kennedy. Agus something to something.

0: Dermot Kennedy on Today FM. Something to Someone. It is music you love at lunch. Oh, what about Carl Sweeney? I tell you what, he is one man. That's going to be a name that we all remember in years to come. No doubt about it. Dave, you have a suggestion for Carl.
1: Hey, Louise. Hey, Carl. When he finally gets his advert on the radio or the telly, he could use the song Dancing in the Dark, but instead have It Looks Like I'm Hurling in the Dark.
2: Love it.
0: So good. Carol in Cork says, what a fantastic young lad and a brilliant idea. Wishing him all the best. Yeah, like, he's 17, Carl.
2: It's incredible. Created it last year as well.
0: Unbelievable. Donica says, what a fantastic young man. Loads of messages like that coming in. Somebody saying, staying anonymous here, saying, I'd like to see a game played in pitch black and the only thing you see on the pitch are glowing hurls and slithers. I love as well that they spelled slithers S-L-I-T-T-E-R-S.
2: Yeah,
0: slithers. I don't know why I pronounce slither, slither, like, instead of, how do you say it?
2: Slitter.
0: Slitter. That would be fun. Yeah, I mean, I don't know how practical it would be for the hurlers, but anyway, Ailish says, I have glow hurling slithers a while now and I find them absolutely great. I would say they are the best crack if you're a young group of friends out hurling in the dark. Like, she'd be having a ball with them.
2: Yeah, I wonder how it is for hurlers and camogie players, like, in terms of the ball. I feel like it comes at you fairly fast because it's getting darker.
0: Yeah.
2: And this thing, but I can't wait to try them out.
0: I mean, like, I don't know about its practicality if you were training. You know, under lights, it's obviously optimal for.
2: Yeah, but like where we train now, the lights wouldn't be great. They're just not great. So these would be an ideal
0: addition.
2: An ideal addition.
0: Yeah. Well, your Christmas present sorted, anyway, Carl.
2: For the club, yeah.
0: Ray, where's my husband next?
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0: Spin Doctors, that is Two Princes on Today FM. All right, don't go anywhere at all. 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
3: 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ICTU's Owen Reedy reacted to Budget 2027 and whether the government should phase out the universal social charge.
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15: It's almost 1 o'clock. 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
16: Taoiseach calls on unions to enter talks. It's 1 o'clock. I'm Laura Donnelly. The Taoiseach has called on public sector unions to enter pay talks and end industrial action. Micheál Martin says pay would be discussed as well as terms and conditions, but unions say they won't enter talks unless pay is the first thing on the agenda. Micheál Martin says money has been put aside in the budget to allow for pay increases.
17: But in my view, given the global storms that are around the place, tariffs, you name it, the electoral landscape in 2027 could create further instability in the world. We do need a societal approach to this, and we've offered that.
16: A man in his 40s is fighting for his life following an attempted robbery in Louth last night. He was seriously injured when two men tried to take his e-scooter at around 8:30 in Dundalk. A man in his 30s was arrested. Gardaí are appealing for witnesses to come forward. The Foreign Affairs Minister says she continues to engage with Northern Ireland's Secretary of State on the Drumcree dispute. Residents of the Garvahy Road are awaiting a decision from the Appeals Court on an application against an Orange Order parade. A standoff on the mainly nationalist road remains ongoing. Minister Helen McEntee says the government here needs to support those most impacted by the dispute.
18: Where I see my role and this government's role is making sure, as I said, we can support whatever agreement is put in place, but beyond that as well, the impact that this is having, not just on communities in Drumcree, but the wider communities, is quite significant.
16: The junior cycle results are out, with nearly 74,000 students now able to check how they did. Just under 9% of grades were given as a distinction, 30% received a higher merit and 35% received a merit. These students at St Paul's Community College in Waterford are delighted.
19: It turned out pretty okay, yeah. I was able to study a lot and get good grades.
20: I'm delighted, genuinely. I'm absolutely buzzing with everything. I think everyone else is as well.
16: Today FM News, more in an hour.
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2: With Einhell, one battery, over 350 power tools, one system, total control.
27: Good afternoon, I'm Philip Egan. Munster have appointed Eavan Lee as their new interim CEO. The former Hurricanes chief executive will take up the role later this month, with Ian Flanagan set to leave the province. Lee says he's honoured to have the opportunity to lead Munster in the coming months, and he has confidence that they can achieve great things in the years ahead. Shamrock Rovers boss Stephen Bradley says he's extremely proud of Gavin Bazunu. The former Rovers goalkeeper opted out of Ireland's recent games against Israel as he felt it would be wrong to participate due to the ongoing conflict in Gaza. Bradley feels it was a brave stance for Bazunu to take.
28: He's obviously really shook by it all. There's no getting away from it. It wasn't an easy thing to do. But like I said, extremely proud of him, and I just hope that he has the right support around him, and he's cared for in the right way, because like I said, he's made a brave decision which should be respected, and I'm extremely proud of him as a man.
27: Arsenal have now confirmed that Mikel Arteta has signed a new long-term contract which will keep him at the club until 2030. The Spaniard won the club's first Premier League title in 22 years last season. And the three Gaelic Games bodies are appearing in front of the Oireachtas Committee at the moment and say they remain committed to achieving integration. Representatives from the GAA, Camogie Association and LGFA are there to answer questions about the roadmap for integration. Former President of Ireland Mary McAleese says she was devastated when she stepped down as the chair of the steering group last month. To hear live commentary of both of this weekend's FAI Cup semi-finals, download the Go Loud app now.
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16: Cool and bright with sunny spells and scattered showers. Highs of 10 to 14 degrees.
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4: Tell me to do the cash machine. All right there.
0: Yeah, Carl, like, Carl was saying off air, right? He's feeling sorry for himself here that I'm slagging him because you've been getting in touch this morning. He handed me a Mentos. Were you trying to choke me moments before going
4: on? You okay?
0: No.
4: Everything all right?
0: I am, yeah.
4: Go on, you can do
0: worse
4: this.
0: Than that. Okay,
4: there's loads of money on the line.
0: There's
4: here.
0: Loads of money on the line. 312,000 euro to be exact. What would you do now, Carl? You've told us before you'd buy shares in Semple Stadium. Still
4: yeah.
0: the same?
4: How much is in the cash machine?
0: 312 grand.
4: I'd buy shares in Cathal Sweeney's Glow Hurling Balls
0: yes.
4: Company, because that's going to be huge.
0: Yeah, that's a good idea. You could become one of his early backers. And
4: yeah,
0: then,
4: like Dragon's Den kind
0: yeah,
4: of thing.
0: And then retire on all the proceeds. Or what do you call all the dividends? I don't know, profit?
4: So I'll tell you why, we'll never ever run our own business.
0: Very true, very true. But anyway, it is your choice and you could be deciding what you want to do with the cash machine jackpot. If you win it, it's going to be happening. The cash call will be made on air just after 3 p.m. on Friday. 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
4: Sorry. Are you finished with the cash machine?
0: Go on.
4: Good man, Larry.
0: I'm still trying to swallow this Tic Tac.
4: Larry has been in touch because, as we just mentioned there about the Glow Hurling Balls, we had Cathal in the studio showing us how to use the glow in the dark hurling balls, and Larry has just messaged in to say saw the video on Cathal's Insta. Yes, there's a video up on my Instagram, Cathal.Minogue. Limerick lads throwing the ball again, whether it's glowing or not. Oh Larry,
0: sorry, did you also just do a shameless shout out for people to follow you on Instagram?
4: Hey,
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4: Just for the people in the back who didn't hear, Cathal.Minogue on Instagram.
0: Sorry, and while you're at it, Louise _ Cantlin.
4: No, it's me.
0: We're not playing this game. You're ridiculous. All right, we've got Rachel from Telecura, the Irish band, joining us in two songs' time right now. There's Olivia.Dean on

0: 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All right, we love playing for you our Irish track of the week, and we love it even more when the singers responsible for the music come in and join us in studio. Rachel Chan, you are the lead singer with Telecura, new band for us here on Today FM, but we love what you do and we love your single Big Nothing.
1: Thank you very much, Louise, and thank you so much for having us here.
0: Oh, I'm delighted to have you. Is it true that this is your first ever radio interview?
1: It is. I'm a bit scared.
0: Don't be. Girl, you're flying it already. Look, we're up and running. It's not that bad, is it?
1: No, you've been very kind.
0: Tell us, Rachel, about Telecura. First of all, you're a Dublin-based band, the type of music you make. So it's a mix of acid-soaked electronica and psychedelic pop. I mean, try to say that quickly.
1: Yeah, I don't really know who came up with that. Like, when you put those words together, they don't mean much, really. But we play synthy pop alternative music that, you know, there are a lot of bleeps and bloops and chugging guitars and loud drums in it, and we love it and we hope you do too.
0: We really love it, and look, I think that it's something different for us in Today FM, and even the name of the band, I love the fact that you're named after, is it a 1990s Japanese telephone based dating app? Like,
1: yeah, that's the PG version.
0: Oh, come on. Why, what goes on the app?
1: Really, I learned about Telecura is from playing a video game.
0: Okay.
1: When I was young. And it's a game where it's called Yakuza, and there's a side quest where you need to go into a Telecura and do a bunch of things. But really what it means is it is this dating service, some might say escort service.
0: Okay.
1: That was popular in Japan in the 90s. I don't know if it exists anymore, but that's the origin of the name.
0: I thought it'd be like having a band and calling them Tinder or Hinge, you know. But it's something different again. What is the Japanese connection?
1: We are all huge fans of Japanese pop culture. So the music, the movies, and of course, we also have a Japanese synth player, Risa Hanamoto, in the band. So I'd say we take a lot of inspiration from the pop culture of Japan.
0: Yeah, and it's cool. I mean, anything that I've seen on your social media, you're a cool, vibey group of people. So I'd love to know how you got to know one another and how the band began.
1: Well, there are five of us in the band, and I met Stephen, who does a lot of the songwriting together with me. Mm-hmm. I met him a few years ago on Bandmix. I don't know if you've heard of Bandmix.
0: Is it like SoundCloud?
1: It's like a matchmaking service for lonely musicians who want to find other musicians, but not in a romantic way, in a I really want to write songs with someone else way.
0: No way. Rachel, you love a good app.
1: I do. So I met Stephen on Bandmix, and we just started writing songs together remotely. So we were just exchanging stuff online. And then we found out we were neighbors. But we decided, no, we're not going to meet up. We're just going to write songs online.
0: What?
1: Yeah, we're very awkward that way.
2: I like this idea. So let's say, Rachel, I want to find band members. So let's say I like to sing, okay?
1: Yeah.
2: But I don't know any people, I'm not friends with any people that play guitar or like play drums, and I don't go to school like Larry Mullen did when he could just put up a notice board saying drummer seeks musicians. So could I join the app and say, hi, is there anyone that plays guitar and would like to go and sing in pubs with me?
1: Absolutely. And this is turning into a plug for

0: for all of us. So when we heard that we could play, we were like, wow. The vibe is just amazing. Like, lots of people there just curious to listen to new music. And what was nice as well, we finished our set pretty early. So mm-hmm. we could spend the rest of the night just going around, having a few pints, listening to our favorite bands. So it was a great experience.
1: Yeah, it's yeah. such a great celebration of Irish music and exactly. independent artists, I yeah. always think. I can see here that you're upstairs in Whelan's on November 27th.
0: Yes, that's our first headline show ever in Dublin.
1: Congratulations.
0: Thank you so much. So we're really excited, putting on a whole new show, hopefully with, you know, fancy lighting, I hope. And yeah, anyone who's listening, please come by.
1: Amazing. Well, absolutely. For those listening that love what they hear, what is in the pipeline for Telecora? What's the big plan or ambition into next year?
0: World domination.
1: Oh, well, I mean, only that.
0: Unless Cobble starts his band.
2: Yeah, it'd be like Kingfisher versus Amble, the two of us.
1: He's gone so quiet there, Rachel, because he's currently setting up
2: setting up my profile.
1: Guaranteed.
2: Looking for a good photo of me on stage, just so they know I'm serious about this.
0: Yeah, yeah. No, I mean, more music, a lot more shows, and yeah, we just these two things, really, music and shows.
1: Brilliant. Well, yeah. Look, I really look forward to catching you live on stage. I know that it's a vibe I'll enjoy, and sure, I might bring Cahill along as well. We could have a bonding night. You know what you call that? For team building.
2: Oh yeah.
1: Yeah.
2: Okay.
1: Upstairs in Whelan's. It sounds right. What do you reckon, Rachel?
0: No, I think we should form a super band.
1: Oh,
2: now you're talking.
1: Okay.
2: What will Louise play, or what?
0: She'll be the spoken word part of the band.
2: Oh, it's right up our stream. Wow.
1: You have
2: us.
1: You have the measure of us already, Rachel.
0: Yeah,
1: but it's not about us, Rachel. It's about Telecora.
2: No, we're in now. We're in. Look what you've done.
1: Would you please do us the honour, Rachel, as the lead singer, of introducing on the show today our chosen Irish track of the week.
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0: You're now listening to Big Nothing, which is really about life coaches and how there is no template to life except the one that you make for yourself. I'm Rachel from Telecora, and this is Big Nothing on Today FM.

0: with our Irish track of the week, Big Nothing, and how lovely it was to chat to Rachel there. I tell you, she is very cool. And Cathal, somebody is calling you out, rightly so. Bobby has been in touch to say, and he quotes, right, a Cathal Minogue quote from about 3 minutes ago. Cathal said to Rachel from Tellycora, "I'm not friends with anyone who plays guitar." And Bobby, Cathal, has sent you a picture of your beloved Dave Moore.
1: Yes, one of my great, bestest friends ever. I meant it in a certain way, and I realised when I said it out loud that I said it wrong. It's not what I meant. I meant friends who, anyone, I'm not friends with anyone who plays guitar that's like, that would come to the pubs with me and play guitar. He plays guitar and plays Metallica and
0: when you're explaining, you're losing.
1: No, but do you understand? I'm like one of the guys that are my age.
0: The whole nation now is questioning,
1: like,
0: what's the real story? Did they fall out? Yeah,
1: no, he's not going to come down to Temple Bar with me and sing The Wild
0: Cathal
1: Rover and Dirty Old Town. He didn't kick me off the show. He's not going to come down to Temple Bar with me on Wednesday night.
0: Apologise to him, though, in case he's listening in. Poor old Dave.
1: Sorry, Dave. I know you're a great guitarist.
0: But
1: I need someone. Any other guitarists out there?
0: Stop that. Anyway, Tellycora, Irish track of the week, and what a legend Rachel was. You'll be hearing it every single day this week at lunch, right through until Sunday. All right, back after this with some Tame Impala, Jenny Florida in there too, T-Pain, and we're also going to play another game of Home or Away. What's Richard Middleton saying? Instant fan of Tellycora, love this track. Honestly, same. It's good, isn't it?
1: Class.
0: Like psychedelic, acid-y pop.
1: Put down the devil horn.
0: I didn't do that.
1: She did. Go on.
0: Okay.
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0: Casey Musgraves on Today FM. It's called Mexico Honey. I really like her. She's good, isn't she?
1: Very good.
0: Yeah, and very gorgeous too, to be fair.
1: She's beautiful. I won't lie to you. She is beautiful. And the music is beautiful.
0: Don't ever lie to me, Cathal.
2: It's time to have your say on Home or Away.
0: All right, it is that time of the day where we go head-to-head, one of us representing the home team, someone else representing away. 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Cathal, you're up first. You're representing the away team all this week. What's your choice?
1: I always feel like I'm going first, by the way. But that's okay. It's okay because I'm confident in my choice. I have a love for a certain album. That album is called White Ladder. The singer is David Gray. This is the best song from that album. It's Please Forgive Me.

0: That's the greatest lyric in the song. I love, love, love that song. I hope other people too. Come on, we all want to hear it on this Wednesday afternoon. WhatsApp away to 087-4100-102 and we get a bit of David Gray on the radio.
1: Okay, it was a good solid choice now. Wouldn't be a bit of me. Not going to say unpopular opinion. I'm not a mega David Gray fan, Scott. But you said you loved an album. I'm going to say I love a woman, and this woman, well, she is, I mean, she's the Queen of Ireland. Let's just give it to her, right? She's got it all sussed. She lives in a castle. Nobody annoys her. She does her own thing. And I think if you're in the middle of a week, right, and you need something just to lift the spirits, raise your vibrations, okay?
0: Okay.
1: And just enjoy 3 minutes of lovely lunchtime bliss. And do it as the real patriot that you are. Okay? If you love Ireland and you love a good buzz. It's a good sales pitch, is it?
0: Very good.
1: This is a bit of you. Queen Enya and Orinoco Flow.

0: Why did you cut it right there?
1: You've gotten enough.
0: You little.
1: You don't want to hear the whole song. They have to vote for it if they want to hear the whole song.
0: Trying to spoil the vote.
1: No.
0: Stuart's Inquiry.
1: That's getting the people to want more. I was doing you a favor.
0: The people will come together and vote for what they want. Come on.
1: Diva.
0: You're the diva. I'll tell you who's not a diva is Enya. Let's all be a little more Enya and enjoy 3.5 minutes of that. Actually, I'll play it 3 minutes and 41 seconds if you vote home. 0874100102. Okay, get the votes in. Go on, call us a pen and paper
1: fans. Come on.
0: We'll play the winning selection after Sam Fender next.
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0: Cathal. Why are you laughing? Why are you laughing? Give us the results.
1: Well, first of all, Keith asks a great question.
0: Who
1: in Portish.
0: Keith.
1: He says, can we vote for Boat? Song one, Away, was David Gray, Please Forgive Me. The home song was Enya Orinoco Flow. And he says, can we vote for Boat? If not, I vote Away. Thank you, Keith. If yes, sorry. I vote for Boat. A lot of people are saying that, but they all said then,
0: that's
1: Away.
0: That's an absolute lie as well. I like how you're reading the messages selectively. There's also a message here from Mary saying, absolutely love Louise's choice today. So like, you know, do we need a Stewart's Inquiry? Do we need someone external, like
1: no.
0: KPMG to come in and to like make sure you're not spoiling
1: day,
0: these votes?
1: Every
0: yeah.
1: day. Look, this is an honest to God count.
0: I'd say it
1: with
0: is,
1: 66%
0: yeah.
1: of the vote. Please hit it there, Louise. The greatest intro of the greatest song on the greatest album. Enjoy it, Away voters, and the home ones too. David Gray, Please Forgive
0: home
1: Me.
0: Home ones, you better speak with your fingers tomorrow.
1: All right.

0: It was nice, in fairness to your call. David Gray, please forgive me. And you're forgiven. You're forgiven.
1: Thanks.
0: For today. We'll do it all a reach tomorrow. Good day, Shane, and Biach, Johnona, Alling, and Quiv.
1: Slán.
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0: Murder accused pleads not guilty by reason of insanity. It's 2 o'clock. I'm Laura Donnelly. A man accused of murdering his parents and younger brother has pleaded not guilty by reason of insanity. 32-year-old Robert O'Connor from Drumgowna, County Louth, is alleged to have murdered them just over a year ago. Today FM's courts correspondent Frank Graney reports.
16: Before Robert O'Connor was arraigned this afternoon, the judge warned potential jurors that the pathology evidence in this case may be difficult or distressing. The jury panel was told they felt they couldn't maintain their impartiality partiality, then they need to bring that to the court's attention. Mr. O'Connor then pleaded not guilty by reason of insanity to the murders of his mother Louise, his father Mark and his younger brother Evan. The murders are alleged to have taken place sometime between the 28th and the 29th of September last year. A jury of 6 men and 6 women will hear this trial, which is due to open tomorrow.
0: The Taoiseach has hit out at opposition commentary on the budget as absurd. Party leaders have been addressing the details in the Dáil. Micheál Martin says much of the criticism is unfounded.
13: Contributions so far have accused us of being Scrooges, miserly and insulting. Above inflation income measures have been described as less than nothing. Perhaps the most remarkable attack has been the claim that seeking to ensure that the public's money is well spent is, quote, an Elon Musk-like attack on public servants.
0: The Vintners Federation of Ireland, meanwhile, says the €15 million package for rural pubs will provide some support to a struggling sector. Enterprise Minister Peter Burke is to establish a task force on the matter. VFI President Michael O'Donovan says the support package provides some respite for publicans.
17: It stems the tide of the cost increases. Now we will get something back, hopefully, to try and keep the lights on and keep these businesses open.
0: A man in his 40s is fighting for his life following an attempted robbery in Louth last night. He was seriously injured when 2 men tried to take his e-scooter at around 8:30 in Dundalk. A man in his 30s was arrested. Gardaí are appealing for any witnesses to come forward. And Liam Gallagher claims he turned down celebrity traitors. The Oasis star says the BBC asked him to take part, but he told fans it's not his thing and claims he's not a celebrity. Today FM News, more in an hour.
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19: Good afternoon, I'm Philip Egan. GAA President Charlotte Byrne says they'll make integration happen, but in a way their members are comfortable with and will vote for. Representatives from the GAA, Camogie and LGFA are in front of an Oireachtas committee at the moment. Mary McAleese stepped down as chairperson of the steering group last month due to frustrations about the lack of progress. But Byrne says all three associations remain committed.
20: We didn't have consensus on the structures. I think it was when the realisation came that that deadline was not going to be met. The October deadline for the first COGAL specialty was not going to be met. We were all very disappointed and we were all devastated that we lost Dr. McAleese. But we're all back on this wagon. We really want it to happen.
19: Shamrock Rovers boss Stephen Bradley says he couldn't leave the club at 5 games to play in the title race. Bradley has confirmed he held talks with Hibs last month before the Scottish club appointed Marek Radike as their new manager. Champions Rovers have a chance to move back to the top of the Premier Division tomorrow night when they host Drogheda United at Tallaght Stadium. Arsenal have confirmed Mikel Arteta has signed a new long-term contract which will keep him at the club until 2030. The Spaniard won the club's first Premier League title in 22 years last season. And Munster have appointed Eavan Lee as their new interim CEO. The former Hurricanes chief executive will take up the role later this month with Ian Flanagan set to leave the province. To hear live commentary of both of this weekend's FAI Cup semi-finals, download the Go Loud app now.
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0: Cool and bright with sunny spells and scattered showers. Highs of 10 to 14 degrees.
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0: Kaiser Chiefs, I Predict a Riot. This is Today FM. We're playing the music you love. And a good afternoon. Come on in, so bunch up, make some room. Let's do another show for these people. Wednesday's broadcast. It's the 7th of October. Ray's on the air. JP's around here somewhere.
1: Here, hi.
0: Are you loud enough?
1: Loud enough, nah.
2: Hello, hello, hello, hello, hello.
0: Is that hello?
2: Hello.
0: Are
2: hello.
0: We sounding?
2: We're all good, I think.
0: Do I sound very loud and you sound a bit low?
2: Yeah, I sound all right, Liam.
0: I think it's all right, Liam.
3: Soft launch day 921.
0: 921 on the little show that could. Good afternoon. How are ya? How are you doing? We had LMFAO to start the broadcast. Didn't they do a thing for us where they said LMFAO, Ray? Hang on 1 second. Oh, there it is. Them pair of messers, the LMF. Did those lads ever cop on?
4: Yo, what's up, baby babies? We are LMFAO on the Ray
5: Foley Show, baby.
4: Yeah.
0: The enthusiasm there on that yeah at the end.
4: Yeah.
0: It's just unbelievable.
4: Yeah.
0: Lads, did you ever cop on?
4: Yeah.
0: All right, I gotta take your word for it. 0874-100-102 for your texts and your WhatsApps this afternoon. Top tune choices, Ray, says Sarah, enjoying the broadcast. Already love the show. Hey, cheers, Sarah. Grania says, Ray, will you please give a shout out to the Bukali August the Colony that received and are about to receive their Junior Cert results? It's today's Junior Cert results day.
2: It is, yeah.
0: As in when you all cod the Junior Cert. This is the thing as well with the Junior Cert. It's totally random when they give you the results now. It used to be like a set day that you'd get it. Now it's like, I think we'll give it to them in October. We'll really fecky jow, we will. We'll give it to them at Christmas. It's any day before Christmas. It's a complete crapshoot.
2: Notoriously simple, the Junior Cert. Well, in some people's eyes, I suppose. And I believe it's gone so far now that you get multiple choice on which result you'd like to receive.
0: You're joking.
2: Just tick A, B,
0: really?
2: C, or D.
0: And they're still so thick, they're still going for C's and D's. I'm only joking.
2: It's only joking.
0: Shower of snowflakes. Isn't that right, LMFAO?
4: Yeah.
0: Yeah, you see, I'm only messing. Relax, the mammies and daddies, they're freaking out. Tell you what, you'll have to cop on. Actually, you won't have to cop on next year. You're in transition year. Cop on. Next, actually, you have to cop on next year because we're already in transition. You're getting the results. Oh, I tell you, it's going to be an absolute choke shop now with all the bangers going off and the fireworks and whatnot. Anyway, good luck to everyone getting their Junior Cert results and relax the cacks. Nothing to worry about. Everything's going to be okay. Especially to Kyle in Wexford and Daniel in Cork who love the show. Hey, cheers, Grania. And good luck to the two boys as well.
4: Yeah.
0: All right. Which one is he? Is he shifty or...
2: Wasn't one of them a red foo?
0: Foo. There's a red foo. And the other lad is...
2: John.
0: The red foo and John.
4: Yeah.
0: Am I getting that right, John?
4: Yeah.
0: LMFAO. Baby, yo, what's up, baby, baby?
4: Yo, what's up, baby, babies? We are...
0: I mean, oh, yeah, shut up. John's over there as well. He says, Ray, on Ireland AM this morning, you did not look like you enjoyed that breathing segment.
2: Oh.
0: Says, John, I was on Ireland AM this morning, which means I woke up at 10 past midnight.
2: Class.
0: Woke up again at 1, woke up again at 2, and then it was wide awake from 2. I was like, ah, crap. I just got up at 3:30. So I've been awake all night, purely because I was going to be doing Ireland AM this morning with Myrne. And she is a dose, as you know, JP.
2: Oh,
0: we all worked together, yeah. Absolute dose. Nightmare diva throwing her toys out of the prem. So I was really dreading it, you know. And it was all budget chat today as well. Budget calculators and the impact and tariffs and...
2: Kind of stressful. No crack in that.
0: Oh, there's no crack. And then working with Word on top of it was pretty bad as well. So what they did was, on Ireland AM this morning, they booked a guy. What was his name? Please hold. Seamus Reynolds, his name is. He's known as the Mindful Rambler. And I think he's on Insta or socials and TikTok or whatnot. He's actually a really nice guy. And he knows what he's talking about. His background, I think, is in martial arts. Oh. And he says that in martial arts, he was telling us this during the outbreak. He was saying that in martial arts for years, for eons, for generations, the various forms of martial arts, the breathing is a big part of it. They say that what you eat is a big part of your... I don't know, wellness. What was the other thing? Exercise, I guess. And then the other one is literally air, oxygen into your body, and the way you deploy your breathing can really affect you, particularly for like fights and training. Like if you do like you could really amp yourself up. And then there's other ways of then really calming yourself down, just purely based on the way you control your breathing.
2: About regaining your focus and being in control, I suppose.
0: I could do with some focus and being in control.
2: Tell me about it.
0: No, I actually could. It's ridiculous. My lack of control is an absolute joke shop. Isn't that right, Red Foo?
4: Yeah.
0: He knows. We go way back. So we go back to the shuffling days. I tell you what, a little less shuffling, lads. A little more breathing, eh?
4: Yeah.
0: So, Seamus was in doing the breathing with us. And, okay, so, right. I've had a few people now.
2: Are you in a snot about this?
0: I've had a few people, including Luke, who the producer, who sent me a photograph. He was like, Ray, your face during the breathing.
2: I mean, come on. Jeez.
0: They've already turned it into a meme. And it's they've made it one of those stickers. Look.
2: Is that your cam face?
0: My face is, I'm not buying this at all. Whereas, in fact, I was buying on hook, line, and wink.
2: You're thinking, sure, I'd be breathing every other day.
0: I'm breathing all.

0: put our feet flat on the ground. If we become aware of our posture.
1: They put on that weird noise in the background. I don't know why they did that.
0: Become aware of our posture. If people at home want to join in, that's brilliant.
2: Okay.
0: And then all I want you to do is...
1: Now listen to what he says. All I want you to do is...
2: Sure.
1: He gives options, okay?
2: Oh.
1: One is close your flipping eyes.
2: Okay.
1: And the other one is leave your eyes open if you want.
0: Brilliant.
2: Okay.
0: And then all I want you to do is avert your gaze down or close your eyes. I want you to consider in your mind's eye something that you've been working towards, some goal. It might be something to do with finances.
1: Now, I'm doing it, right?
2: Right.
1: I just have my eyes open because I'm looking at him. He's the guest. I'm not sitting there like an Egypt with my eyes closed.
2: Have you averted your gaze down with your eyes open?
1: Generally, I have.
2: And I'm looking, you're peeking.
1: And I'm looking at him a bit while he's talking.
2: Is everyone in the class doing the same thing? I don't want to be the only person with my eyes closed.
1: I put the two rabbit ears up behind Warren's head.
0: I want you to consider in your mind's eye something that you've been working towards, some goal. It might be something to do with finances.
1: Going home to bed.
0: Something to do with relationships. It might be personal. Anything at all. I don't want you to try and solve it right now. Instead, I want you to take a deep breath in through your nose for four.
1: Three, I was doing this.
0: Two, one.
1: In
0: and
1: for
0: a
1: four.
0: Slow exhalation out your mouth for six. Five.
1: It's a bit slower.
0: Four, three, two, one. I want you to continue this breath deep in. And slow out.
1: One,
0: now I want you to imagine yourself 6 months from now, having achieved your goals. You haven't waved a magic wand. You've done practical steps and you're right there now. That goal has been achieved. Mm. Visualize yourself. And now we're going to shift our focus softly away from the vision in our mind to the sensation in our chest, the sensation in our legs and in our shoulders and throughout our body. Come out of the head and into the sensations of the body. And finally, I want you to take one more big breath in. And a slow breath out. And you're going to come back into the studio.
1: There you go, we're back.
2: That felt nice.
1: It is nice, isn't it? And in 6 months' time, I'm going to be on holidays. I'm going to be at a pool or on a beach. That's my plan. That's what I was visualizing.
2: All
1: right, Redfoo.
2: Yeah.
1: Yeah, very good. All right, man. Calm down. Night, Horan. This is Today FM.
3: Yeah.
2: Yeah.

0: Macklemore and Thrift Shop. This is Today FM. We're playing the music you love, Ireland. Good afternoon. Maybe I can pick up a baseball cap in a thrift shop. I got a... Did you ever look at these videos of us on Instagram that they put up on the radio in the radio station?
1: Try to avoid them if I can.
0: There was one where, like last week or the week before, where I was wearing a baseball cap in the studio, yeah?
1: Right.
0: Like a DJ, like.
1: Solid look, yeah.
0: DJs do it all the time.
1: Dave Moore does it all the time.
0: I never wear baseball caps. Never. And I had one on, just, I don't even know why I had it on. And in the video, I look like a gomb. I look like an idiot in the video with a baseball cap.
1: Right.
0: This is like last month. Mm. A few weeks ago, I saw it. I was like, God, I look ridiculous in that baseball cap. I better buy a new baseball cap. So I went and bought a new baseball cap. It's this one here.
1: Oh, right. It's plain black.
0: Yeah. But I think I've got a... You tell me, wouldn't you?
1: Well... Let's see.
0: Think I've got an unrealistically large head.
1: Now, I've got an unrealistically large head.
0: I think I've got a big head. It feels like, you know the little skull caps that the Pope would be wearing?
1: Sure.
0: That's what it feels like on me. And then even like, and this is XL.
1: Have you adjusted it all the way out?
0: It's not the adjustment, it's the actual, it's the cup of it.
1: Right.
0: Hang on, let's take it.
1: It's a nice hat.
0: Yeah, but like, say it's not covering my whole... My whole head isn't going into it.
1: What you need there is you need a bigger hat, right?
0: I'm frightened, JP.
1: I think you've gone too small in the hat size, and that's
0: this
1: giving
0: is
1: you...
0: extra large. And this is an American brand.
1: Maybe you're a
0: They're
1: double
0: all
1: XL...
0: massive over there.
1: Do you have a double XL head, lads?
0: Maybe I've got a triple X. Maybe my head is so big now.
1: Do you need a head reduction?
0: Maybe I need a custom made cap, an extra wide
1: the
0: cap.
1: The shame.
0: Isn't that? It's like these Egypts with the four-wheel drives that don't fit in a regular car parking space.
1: I'll get on to bigandbeautiful.ie for you and I'll see if they can sort you out.
0: Big and beautiful head. I've always had a big head. I've always been up, pure up myself. But now it's a physical issue. It's not just a mental thing. It's a head thing as well.
1: Now all I can do is look at your head. It's very distracting.
0: Isn't it odd?
1: Well, now that you've mentioned it, I'm now thinking, is his head large? And...
0: Caps for big heads, 0874-100-102. Are you a big head and have you found a suitably large baseball cap that will do the job for you? I'm not a big baseball cap wearer, but occasionally, like if you don't want to brush your hair or if you skip the shower or you just come out of the swimming pool or whatever, you'll throw on a baseball cap. That's generally my
1: I can't wear any kind of a hat. I look like an awful fool.
0: Yeah. And the hats don't help. 0874-100-102 for your big head hat correspondence. This is an important work we're doing here on Today FM. Patricia says breathing is underrated. This, of course, is the breathing man who was on Ireland AM this morning. He was encouraging us to do a bit of breathing for mindfulness and to become a bit more present. Breathing is underrated, lads, says Patricia. Thanks for leading a much-needed meditation sesh this lunchtime. For Patricia, once again, doing important work. You know, it's important work we're doing. Cullum says, Ray, martial arts are big on channeling your chi. That's what I need to do. Maybe if I channeled my chi, my head wouldn't be as big.
1: Well, where is your chi? Maybe your chi is stuck in your head. That's and it. It's enlarged your head. You've got too much chi in your head.
0: If I started channeling my chi, it might drain. Does it rise? Does chi rise?
1: I think you need to spread out the chi. Can you get a spreadable chi?
0: Is there any chance I could get someone to suck out my chi? A chi sucker. Listen, I know nothing about this. This isn't my line of work. But if you're familiar, 0874-100-102. Colin says, martial arts are big on channeling your chi. After all that breathing, you're probably a lethal killing machine with your bare hands. I absolutely am. Colin, I could kill someone with a big head. And Dave, on the subject of LMFAO earlier on, Red Foo and Nephew are the lads in... Red Foo was the uncle, wasn't he? And your man is his nephew, I believe, but I don't think that's his name. I don't think he calls himself nephew.
2: Yo, what's up, baby babies? We are LMFAO on the Ray Foley Show, baby.
0: Yeah, very good. And who was a text in? Clearly, Ireland's LMFAO fan. It's Kieran. He says the other one is called Sky Blue.
1: Oh.
0: Is that correct, Sky?
2: Yeah.
0: Oh, yeah. Ray Foley on Today FM. You learn something new every day. 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I like the way you kiss me, and I do.
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1: I like the way you...
2: And good afternoon, it's Ray Foley on the air. God help us. My apologies. Ray's here, JP's over there.
0: Hiya.
2: And the scourge of the big head. It's a thing, isn't it? The big Irish head in you. And when you're away on holidays, you spot people on the beach and you go, big Irish head in your man. Or in a restaurant or walking down the streets, like, oh, he's Irish. Why? Because he's got a big Irish head in him.
3: Generally, doesn't your body sort of shrink the older you get? So should your head, will your head eventually start to shrink, do you think?
2: I do hope so.
3: Right.
2: But over the years, I think my physical manifestation of my head has come to represent my emotional or my character, because I've always had a big head.
3: Yeah, your self-esteem. Yeah.
2: I think maybe my head growth has... This is the issue, lads, that I can't get a baseball cap. And this is an extra large. I have to go extra, extra large in American sizes. Paul's over there, 0874-100-102. Paul?
4: How are you, Ray?
2: Hi, Paul.
4: Back in the day, 1997, I trained with the Army. And there's a class after us. The guy that trained there had a head that was so big they could not find a Kevlar helmet to fit it.
2: Oh, that's an interesting one, isn't it? What if your head is too big for an Army helmet? Then you're off the hook then, are you? It's like... Listen, you did your best. Thanks so much for calling in. But unfortunately, there's no hope. Although, in fairness, if your head is that big, maybe it's bulletproof.
3: Sniper's dream, isn't that what they call
2: That's what they call him.
4: So he went around for the first week or so without any helmets. He eventually got the nickname the Turret. So they had to find one of the turrets off the tanks to put on his head. He was that big. Anyway, just how you'd like to know. Oh, and mate.
2: What?
4: Love the show.
2: Hey, cheers, Paulie. Old turret head. Old big head over there. 0874-100-102. Do you suffer from head bigness? This Head Bigness Awareness Week. Hi, Ray Foley here to tell you about a hidden scourge.
3: Well, it's not very hidden, is it?
2: What?
3: It's the opposite of hidden.
2: Well,
3: it's right there staring you in the face.
2: People don't talk about it though.
3: Yeah.
2: I'm trying to remove the stigma.
3: You're raising awareness.
2: I'm raising awareness and removing the stigma. Hi, Ray Foley here. Did you know that 25% of Irish men have big heads? And finding a flipping baseball cap is a right pain in the face for so many of us. We need to duck going into doorways. And in some cases, we can't squeeze through small enclosures. This Head Bigness Awareness Week, remember, not everyone can talk about their head bigness. If you spot someone this Head Bigness Awareness Week with a big head, reach out to them and ask them, are you okay, big head? I think it's important, you see, what we're doing here.
3: Do you have a GoFundMe or an I Donate for...
2: Yeah, there's a page.
3: For some baseball caps that are extra large.
2: There's a page.
3: Yeah.
2: Jean says, my head is so small, I have to buy... See, that's the thing, you see. For every big-headed man, there's a small-headed woman. Jean says, or Jean, my head is so small, I have to buy from the kids department. Oh, Jean, I'd rather that.
3: Would you? Do you want to look like you have a tiny, like a chupa chup head?
2: I think, I don't know. As long as the rest of my body was in proportion.
3: Sure.
2: Like, I wouldn't like to have this body and then Jean's tiny head. Then I'd look like you're made out of Beetlejuice. And Keith said, shrunken head guy. And Keith says, mine's bigger than yours, Ray, so relax the cacks. From Keith. Keith, you shut up.
3: It's not a competition, Keith.
2: God. Mark.
5: It's not that I have a big head. Yeah. It's just I've no hair. So when I wear a baseball cap, I don't like the ones with the adjustable backs because they have the gap and then you see some skin and I just think it looks weird.
2: Yeah, it tends to squeeze. If you're a baldy man, it squeezes sort of the bit of fattiness that you have in your bald head. It's kind of... pushes it out like Play-Doh coming out the back of the cap.
5: So I much prefer the ones that are full back.
2: Yeah.
5: But then you have to get a specific size.
2: Yes.
5: And most places don't sell them. You have to buy them online. Mm. And I don't overly know my size. Maybe I do have a large head.
2: Yeah, what size is your head? That's a first for me now, you see. Already I know extra large just doesn't fit me.
5: It's too big to keep the hair.
2: Yeah.
5: But yeah.
2: What, is that a thing? If your head is so big you can't keep your hair. Am I going to go bald now because of my big head?
5: But yeah. That's my dilemma on hats.
2: Cheers, Mark. I really appreciate you sharing. And once again, we are raising awareness. And there will be a helpline on our website. And Martin's over there as well. Remember, boys and men with big heads all over the nation, feel free. And remember, You can get in touch. This is a safe space. Mm-hmm. This is a comfortable place, a place where you can be honest about your head bigness. For instance, Martin.
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2: 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I do, do you know what? I needed to hear it. Stay on Today FM. I'm playing Ella Langley for you in a couple
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3: Tás é beag na cadam den a meal to dini dulgadi an tri arena in Malia Oha Clea. The dinna den a kyolthori aeronaka ismo air down. 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Be Nile horn eg fila galua agus eg shenam kara ihas an ord car. 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Be on camcourt dinner party live on tour in Aaron an Visha Huggin. 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
0: Yeah, I know it is. Just about 1 minute past 3 o'clock for your Wednesday afternoon on Today FM. We're playing Bell X1 for you next. First, let's get you up to date with your 3 o'clock news headlines. And here's Laura.
14: Murder accused pleads not guilty by reason of insanity. A man accused of murdering his parents and younger brother has pleaded not guilty by reason of insanity. 32-year-old Robert O'Connor from Drumgownagh, County Louth, is alleged to have murdered them just over a year ago. Today FM's courts correspondent Frank Graney reports.
15: Before Robert O'Connor was arraigned this afternoon, the judge warned potential jurors that the pathology evidence in this case may be difficult or distressing. The jury panel was told if they felt they couldn't maintain their impartiality, then they needed to bring that to the court's attention. Mr. O'Connor then pleaded not guilty by reason of insanity to the murders of his mother Louise, his father Mark and his younger brother Evan. The murders are alleged to have taken place sometime between the 28th and the 29th of September last year. A jury of six men and six women will hear this trial, which is due to open tomorrow.
14: The Taoiseach has hit out at opposition commentary on the budget as absurd. Party leaders have been addressing the details in the Dáil. Micheál Martin says much of the criticism is unfounded.
16: Contributions so far have accused us of being Scrooges, miserly and insulting. Above inflation income measures have been described as less than nothing. Perhaps the most remarkable attack has been the claim that seeking to ensure that the public's money is well spent is, quote, an Elon Musk-like attack on public servants.
14: The Northern Ireland Secretary is being urged to intervene in the standoff on the Garvahi Road. It comes as three unionist parties have backed a no-confidence motion in the Sinn Féin First Minister Michelle O'Neill. 10 days into the standoff, there is still no sign of a resolution between Orange Order marches and the residents of the Garvahi Road. Sinn Féin leader Mary Lou MacDonald is urging the Taoiseach to put pressure on Secretary Chris Bryant.
17: Condemnation must be followed by action. Last week at Hillsborough, the British Secretary of State put forward a proposal and then he simply walked away, leaving everyone in limbo. The British Secretary of State now updates his Twitter account more regularly than the residents.
14: And one in five young adults don't know how to use a washing machine. 70% say they avoid doing laundry when they first move out of the family home. The survey of 1,018 to 30-year-olds found one in five have attempted to freshen up clothes with deodorant. 10% avoid social plans because they've no clean clothes. Today FM News, more in an hour.
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21: Good afternoon, I'm Sean Hussey. Charlotte Byrne says the GAA have not abandoned integration and that all three associations remain committed to the amalgamation plans. The GAA president was speaking in front of an Oireachtas committee this afternoon alongside representatives from the Camogie and Ladies Football Associations. Mary McAleese stepped down as chairperson of the steering group on integration last month, but Byrne says it remains on track despite missing one deadline.
22: Let's just be cool and calm about what has happened. You know, we haven't abandoned integration. We have missed one deadline. A lot of our own members feel that, yeah, it is worth missing that one deadline if we're going to get the process right and the product right. This is a programme of change, and it's a culture change. It's the biggest change in our organisation since 1884.
21: To rugby next, and Munster have appointed Ivan Lee as their interim chief executive officer. The former Hurricanes CEO will take up the role later this month as Munster prepare for the departure of Ian Flanagan from the province. Lee says he's honoured to have the opportunity to lead Munster. Finally to soccer, where Shamrock Rovers boss Stephen Bradley says he wouldn't have been able to look his players in the eyes if he left the club during the title race. The 41-year-old was linked with the Hibernian managerial job last month, but Bradley says it wouldn't have felt right to walk out the door with 5 games to go. To hear live commentary of both of this weekend's FAI Cup semi-finals, download the Go Loud app now.
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14: Sunny spells this afternoon and mainly dry, cool with highs of 10 to 14 degrees.
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0: 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And then if we call you between 3 and 4, answer within 5 rings. 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

0: Bruno Mars and I Just Might. This is Today FM. Play the music you love. Ireland can have to. Ray Foley on the other. There's JP.
1: Hiya.
0: JP's got a big head. I'd say JP's head is probably bigger than my head. We're talking about big heads in the last hour, and I can't get a baseball cap for love nor money because even the extra large baseball cap's not fitting me. It feels like a sliding off the top of my head.
1: This is the first time you've really addressed your overly large head, and I was going to say, once you've shared it, is it a weight off your shoulders? But that feels kind of cruel in the context of having a large head because it's quite heavy.
0: Yeah. This is the first time I've spoken about it publicly. I suppose you could, in a sense, call it coming out. But I couldn't come out because my head is too big for the door. So it's something of a squeeze. Alana says, my youngest had a medical appointment as her head was on the larger side. By the way, we're looking for a big-headed men. A lot of women getting involved in this conversation. My youngest had a medical appointment as her head was on the larger side. The nurse said she just takes after a parent with a big head. What kind of a thing is that for a nurse to say to a new mother? That's only starting friction in a household where there's sleepless nights, there's night feeds, there's nappies to be changed. And then you throw a stick of dynamite into that relationship by going, Wani has a big head. The nurse said she just takes after a parent with a big head. That would be my husband because she measured my head and I was on the smaller side, says Alana, proudly. With her regular sized head. Do you know what? We're not head shaming here on this station or this show today. It's all about big headness awareness. And Ruth says, hi Ray, as a fellow massive head owner and I am married to the Irish generally have big heads.
1: You didn't say you had a massive head. Like Ruth is...
0: I've got a big head, yeah.
1: Okay.
0: Hi Ray, as a fellow massive head owner and I am married to an equally enormous headed husband. We have found that caps. We found caps on the hat store online. What's that? The hat store? The hat store? It's a website.
1: Google it, I guess.
0: They sell them by head circumference. I've done that with a Halloween hat I bought once, and it was still too small.
1: You measured your head with a tape measure.
0: It's not an easy thing to do, and then it's to get it exactly. Like it's around here, is it?
1: Yeah. The widest part. It's all wide.
0: It's all wide.
1: Yeah.
0: The whole head is the widest part.
1: Yeah.
0: Lorna is there as well. Lorna.
2: Hi, Ray and JP.
0: Starting.
2: Yeah, try giving birth to those big heads.
0: Here we go.
1: Every time.
0: Squeezing one of them out. Look at the size of that big ugly head.
2: Hi, Ray and JP.
0: Yeah. And bear in mind, Lorna, this is your little angel you're talking about. This is your pride and joy. This is the ray of sunshine in your life that you're whinging about squeezing out.
2: Hi, Ray and JP. Yeah, try giving birth to those big heads. Mm. But at least my firstborn, she did her junior cert, and her big head meant she has really big brains, and she did great in the junior cert, and we're so proud of her.
0: Oh my God. So hang on, she was so big she went straight into junior cert. Jeez, are you still on an epidural? Lord is off her nut. Because of the big nut of your one.
2: Yeah. And we all love the show.
0: Hey! And good luck to your baby in the junior cert. Well done. And Annette, it's actually true. I think both of my kids have big heads. They take after their old man. And where both of my kids were C-sections because they were so massive they won't come out. Big-headed boys. Annette's there as well.
3: In 1995, my sister got married and we had to wear hats. Mm. They couldn't find one big enough for me, so they...
0: You all had to wear hats at the wedding? It was a different time. It was in the 90s.
3: They couldn't find one big enough for me, so they actually had to stretch one, and it took over a week for it to stretch far enough.
0: What did they do? They just get two lads to just pull on it, is it? Or two wild horses strapped to either side of your big-headed, your regular-sized hat.
3: So everybody thought it was a great laugh, and I was really annoyed at the time. But then my dad told everybody it was because I was so clever. I was the only intelligent one in the family, and I needed a big hat for my big head to contain my big brains. So that was kind of nice, I suppose. Mm. And then in 2006, when my daughter was born, she had to be delivered by emergency cesarean section.
0: A lot of that going on.
3: And the doctor just looked at her and went, holy hell, that kid wasn't coming out without being cut out.
0: She just took one look at you first. She said she was going to stay in there until she's in junior cert.
3: By the way, Ray and JP, love the show.
0: Hey!
1: Wow, it really is a widespread issue, isn't it?
0: Do you know what? It's more common than you realise. Do you know what? We're doing important work, raising important. We're raising awareness And this is important stuff. All right, Destiny's Child is today FM.

0: That's a new song from Alex Warren. It's called Emerald Eyes. This is Today FM. We're playing the music you love. That's all right, actually. I don't mind that. I wouldn't be a huge Alex Warren. Oh, although I liked his last one, Fever Dream. I liked that one as well, actually. Turns out I'm a massive Alex Warren fan. And just looking here on my left arm. Yeah, I've got an Alex Warren tattoo.
1: Wow, what news to you today.
0: I'm a massive Alex Warren fan. I just flow through life, oblivious. What's this Ant and Dec, PJ and Duncan story? Of course, they've got their own podcast. They were talking about it on their podcast, was it? This is the I'm a Celebrity Gummy. Oh, yeah. I'm a Celebrity Gummy. Oh, yeah. Sorry, in English, not Geordie. I'm a Celebrity, Get Me Out of Here, the theme tune.
2: Ow, ow.
0: Sounds like that, yeah? And Ant and Dec, back in the old days, when they were PJ and Duncan from Biker Grove. By the way, can I just say, what a pair of chancers. Like, total chancers.
2: Come on, no. They're not Irish national treasures, but they are British and TV national treasures, the pair of them.
0: I think Declan is, the Donnelly element is an Irish connection there, I think.
2: We're claiming Dec, not Ant.
0: Oh, God, no.
2: Right, and what's your beef with them now?
0: Well, actually, I...

0: answer. For two lads who didn't have a clue. Let's get ready. Straight up prove it. We can get. Yeah, and that's pretty rubbish after that. But then they were talking about, yeah, to go back to I'm a Celebrity, Get Me Out of Here. Well, back when they were PG and Duncan, they didn't just do Let's Get Ready to Rumble. They did another song called Tonight I'm Free. Are you familiar with this? You're a big PG and Duncan fan, JP.
1: Massive, yeah, but this one sort of flew under my radar. Not familiar with Tonight I'm Free.
0: Tonight I'm Free. Wait till they start singing because, like I say, absolute chancers. Aye, aye, man. Aye, aye, man. It's Declan. Declan

0: Why aren't we playing this? You know, we're playing Stella Lefty and yet we're not playing this greatness. This incredible sort of talk singing.
1: A second,
0: isn't that amazing?
1: Whoa,
0: apparently they fessed up themselves to it. They were talking about it themselves and saying, yeah, it sounds just like it. So, the beginning of I'm a Celebrity, yeah, and their song as PJ and Duncan, Tonight I'm Free. Isn't that mad?
1: They've ripped themselves off.
0: Incredible scenes. Well done, PJ. Well done, Duncan.
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0: All right, darlings, let's get you in to win. We want to talk to your little monster on the air this afternoon. If you've got a little monster nearby, you just pick them up from school or you're doing the homework or getting the dinner ready. If you're a little I'm talking about your child. Okay. We know they're a monster. We know they're an angel. We know they can also be a monster. It's Halloween season. And this October, get your friends, family, classmates, or colleagues together. Dress up and have some Halloween fun while raising money for sick children and their families. It's Trick or Treat for Children, the Children's Health Foundation. It's been part of Halloween for 26 years. So basically, like, throw a Halloween party or a Halloween challenge or a workplace thing for Halloween to raise funds for the Children's Health Foundation. childrenshealth.ie/trick-or-treat. To register there if you're going to throw something. childrenshealth.ie/trick-or-treat. We want your little monster on air this afternoon though, and we're going to try and guess their favourite monster. Mm-hmm. Okay, so if they've got, if your little monster has a favourite monster, we'll try and guess it. If we do, you will win two nights for two adults and two children at the 4-star New Park Hotel in Kilkenny with free access to the Jurassic New Park Dinosaur Experience, a €900 hotel voucher, a €100 voucher for the National Reptile Park. So you can nearly leave them there with all the monsters.
1: Yeah, they've turned right in.
0: So if you have a little monster, get them to pick their favourite and we'll get them on in a few minutes. We'll try and guess it. Text Monster along with your name and where you're from. 0874-100-102.
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0: That's Amble and the Swell. You're on Today FM. We're playing the music you love. Good afternoon. And happy Halloween. A bit early. But we're rattling through October already. A week into it. And this October, get your friends, family, classmates or colleagues together. Dress up and have some Halloween fun while raising money for sick children and their families. Trick or Treat for the Children's Health Foundation has been part of Halloween for 26 years now and helping fund pediatric research, as well as patient and family support for sick children, to make your Halloween count. 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Whatever you can do, particularly in the run up to Halloween, childrenshealth.ie/trick-or-treat to register. childrenshealth.ie/trick-or-treat. Let's get a little monster on. Where am I ringing, JP?
1: Cork today, actually. Cork. Yeah. Yeah.
0: Full of monsters.
1: Yeah.
0: Full of monsters, yeah. In Cork. It's ringing. What's going on here now? What's this business? Hello?
1: Caller, you're live.
0: No, nothing there. Hello? Oh, I can't hear them. Hello.
2: Oh my God,
0: Claire.
2: Hello.
0: What happened there?
2: Hi.
0: She put us on hold or something. What happened? Hello.
2: Hi.
0: Who's that?
3: Cleo.
0: You're Cleo?
3: Yeah.
0: Hi, Cleo. My name's Ray. I'm on the radio up in Dublin. Where in Cork are ye?
3: West Cork.
0: Whoa.
3: In Toher.
0: Oh, Toher, West Cork. Very nice. And is your mom is Claire, is it?
3: Yeah.
0: Hi, Claire. Can she hear us? Claire.
4: Hi, guys.
0: Hi, Claire. How are you, darling?
4: I'm grand. How are you, Ray?
0: Oh, you're surviving. You know yourself. I'm having
4: You're looking great.
0: Seriously, do you think so?
4: Yeah.
0: Have you seen me in a baseball cap? Because I've got a big head and I can't get a baseball cap to fit.
4: So I heard.
0: What?
4: I was listening to you, like.
0: What? To what? The radio?
1: So I heard, she said. So I heard.
0: Sure, nobody listens to the radio these days. Yeah, it's all podcasts.
4: Down here, boy. We're behind the times.
0: Ah, you're a legend. So who have you got? Yeah, Cleo was there. We were just talking to her a second ago. And is Margot there as well?
4: Margot's disappeared upstairs.
0: She's shy. She's gone.
4: She's busy woman.
0: That's fair enough. That's all right. I preferred my monsters to disappear. So Cleo's going to be our monster, is she?
4: Yeah.
0: All right. Cleo, hi. Hello.
3: Hi.
0: Hi, how are you doing? Hello. How are you getting on? Are you in school? What's your deal? What's your story? What's your situation? Tell me everything, babes.
3: So I started third class this year.
0: How's it going? How's everything going? What's the teacher's name?
3: My teacher's name is Miss Noonan.
0: Noonan. So she's your new teacher and her name is Noonan. Is that a coincidence? I think not. New Noonan is what they call her.
1: Mm-hmm.
0: She's a new woman, actually. Noonan is a new woman. And tell me this, is she cool? Is she all right? Were you worried when you were going into her
3: stuff? Yeah, I like her.
0: Yeah, you like her?
3: Yeah.
0: And what's the homework situation like? Is she giving you much homework? Is she cool with that?
3: Not much.
0: That's all. Manageable enough then, yeah?
3: Yeah.
0: Yeah, you're not under a heavy workload.
3: No.
0: Do you do anything after school? Do you do dancing or basketball or I don't know, anything else?
3: On Thursdays I have gymnastics.
0: Are you any good?
3: Yeah.
0: Really?
3: Yeah.
0: Very, very confident. What can you do? What moves have you got in the gymnastics?
3: A few.
0: What? Do you know any of the names? Like cartwheels? Is that one? Cartwheels?
3: Yeah. I can do cartwheels.
0: What about backflips? Can you do backflips?
3: I can't do backflips, but I can do forward flips.
0: Forward flips. That's not too bad. I was a legend. I was incredible.
1: Were you?
0: Yeah.
1: I don't see you as being particularly good at gymnastics.
0: I was like Benson Boone, Cleo. It was ridiculous.
1: Leaping around the place.
0: Oh, backflips left, right and centre.
1: You have ants in your knickers or something.
0: Oh,
1: right.
0: It was ridiculous.
1: You.
0: Carry on. Okay. So Cleo, the gymnast in Cork, we want you, your little monster today. We want to try and guess your favourite monster, okay? We've already done the Monsters Inc.
3: Okay.
0: Yeah, you're good.
3: Okay.
0: We've already done the Monsters Inc. lads already, both Mike and Sully, actually.
1: Yeah, we have.
0: So let's see. Are they in is your monster in maybe a TV show?
3: Maybe.
0: Okay.
3: Not in a specific TV show, but it could be in a TV show.
0: Okay, what about in a film then? It would be in a film.
3: Yeah.
0: Yeah, okay.
3: Probably.
0: Is it a male monster?
3: It could be.
0: Could it be female as well? Could it be either of them?
3: Yeah.
0: All right. Okay. So it's kind of it's a generic enough kind of monster then. Does it have fur? Is it a furry monster?
3: No.
0: Okay. Does it have fangs? Does it have sharp teeth?
3: No. Mm. It used to be alive.
0: What?
5: But it's dead now.
3: Any dead thing.
0: Oh. Is it a zombie? Is it a zombie monster?
3: Like eating
0: because they used to be alive, but now they're zombies. Yeah.
1: Cleo, does your monster make some kind of a noise?
3: No. Yeah, kind of. Yeah.
0: Kind of noise.
1: What kind of noise?
0: What kind of? Can you give us a clue of the noise? What kind of noise does it make?
3: Boo.
0: Boo. Oh, a shock and fright. That's not. Do you know what? I think I might. Can I have a guess? Am I allowed to jump straight in with a guess?
3: Yeah.
0: Is it a ghost?
3: Yeah.
0: That's not bad. A ghost could also go.
3: Yeah.
0: That's it. But yours is kind of a more friendly ghost. So they are more of a buoy ghost than an ooey ghost. Am I right? Yeah. I think so. I thought so. Come here. I've got two nights for two adults and two children at the 4-star New Park Hotel in Kilkenny for you. Free access to the Jurassic New Park Dinosaur Experience, a €900 hotel voucher, and a €100 voucher for the National Reptile Park for all of you. You can go and have a lovely break there. How's that sound?
3: Thank you.
0: You're absolutely amazing. What are you going to dress up? Are you going to be a ghost for Halloween?
3: Maybe.
0: Maybe. You haven't decided yet, no?
3: Yeah.
0: Well, come here, you better get tracked together. You've only got a couple of weeks yet.
1: Running out of time.
0: But your ghost game is pretty solid, I have to say, with your booze. Listen, thanks so much for taking the call. You were brilliant.
3: Yeah. Oh, and Ray.
0: Yeah, what?
3: Love the show.
0: Hey!
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0: She was great. She's a star. Cleo and Claire and Margot all joining us. 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And a reminder for you again, childrenshealth.ie/trick-or-treat if you want to sign up and do what you can for the Children's Health Foundation. childrenshealth.ie/trick-or-treat. I'm going to be reminding you till I'm blue in the face. Much like Sully in...
1: He's blue, yeah.
0: He's blue in the face. Struggling for their blue.
1: Well, Smurfs would be blue as well, right?
0: They're not monsters, though. You're out of your mind. Stay on Today FM. I'm playing Billie Eilish for you next.
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0: Is there kind of a fishman? Is there a fishman?
1: A fishman. A merman.
0: Like a merman, yeah.
1: He's not green, is he?
0: Wasn't there a thing where a lad lived in a swimming pool and he fell in love with a woman? Wasn't he kind of a scary individual? He was blue. Look, leave it with us. We'll workshop this and we'll firm up our blue monsters on air tomorrow.
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0: 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We're playing Hoogle next. First, let's get you up to date with your headlines. Here's Laura.
14: Man pleads not guilty by reason of insanity to 3 murder charges. A jury has been sworn in to hear the trial of a man accused of murdering his parents and younger brother in County Louth. 32-year-old Robert O'Connor from Drumgown in County Louth has pleaded not guilty by reason of insanity. Today FM's courts correspondent Frank Graney reports.
15: Robert O'Connor is accused of murdering his parents, Mark and Louise, and younger brother Evan sometime between the 28th and the 29th of September last year. He has pleaded not guilty by reason of insanity to all three murder charges. Before a jury was sworn in today, the judge warned potential jurors that the pathology evidence in the case may be difficult or distressing, and she also stressed the importance of approaching the case with impartiality and to leave sympathies to one side. A jury of six men and six women will hear Mr. O'Connor's trial, which is due to open tomorrow and could take up to 3 weeks.
14: The Foreign Affairs Minister says every government department has benefited from Budget 2027. That's despite the Culture Minister Patrick O'Donovan not getting approval for a culture card. The proposed measure would have seen 16-year-olds given €100 to spend on arts and sports. Minister Helen McEntee says it is still on the long-term agenda.
16: This is in the programme for government, so I mean it's a commitment that's clearly there. I think we all want to achieve within our own respective departments and across government as much as we possibly can. I mean, that particular measure, it's about supporting young people, it's about encouraging investment in the arts, but at the same time we have to get the balance this year in terms of supporting people where it hurts.
14: RTE says it's receiving €20 million less than it expected in public funding for next year. In 2024, the government agreed to fund the broadcaster with €725 million over 3 years. For next year, RTE says it was expecting €260 million, but will receive just €240 million. Management are now seeking a meeting with ministers. Director General Kevin Backhurst is rejecting what he says is an assertion RTE is too slow to reform. Thousands of students across the country are receiving their junior cycle results today. The State Examinations Commission says almost 74,000 candidates sat the exams this year, up slightly on 2025. More than 651,000 individual grades are being issued, with just under 9% awarded a distinction. Today FM News, more on The Last Word.
17: 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It was around midnight, 4 degrees, still as a lake in a valley. I don't know what it is about this training, just makes me feel part of something more.
18: But yeah, my weekend was quiet enough. 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Apply now at military.ie.
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2: With Einhell, one battery, over 350 power tools, one system, total control.
19: Good afternoon, I'm Sean Hussey. Charlotte Byrne says the GAA have not abandoned integration and that all three associations remain committed to the amalgamation plans. The GAA president was speaking in front of an Oireachtas committee this afternoon alongside representatives from the Camogie and Ladies Footballs associations. Mary McAleese stepped down as chairperson of the steering group on integration last month, but Byrne says it remains on track despite missing one deadline.
20: Let's just be cool and calm about what has happened. You know, we haven't abandoned integration. We have missed one deadline. A lot of our own members feel that, yeah, it is worth missing that one deadline if we're going to get the process right and the product right. This is a programme of change, and it's a culture change. It's the biggest change in our organisation since 1884.
19: To rugby next, where Munster have appointed Eivin Lee as their interim chief executive officer. The former Hurricane CEO will take up the role later this month as Munster prepare for the departure of Ian Flanagan from the province. Lee says he's honoured to have the opportunity to lead Munster. Finally to soccer, where Shamrock Rovers boss Stephen Bradley says he wouldn't have been able to look his players in the eyes if he left the club during the title race. The 41-year-old was linked with the Hibernian managerial job last month, but Bradley says it wouldn't have felt right to walk out the door with just 5 games to go. To hear live commentary of both of this weekend's FAI Cup semi-finals, download the Go Loud app now.
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14: Sunny spells this afternoon and mainly dry, cool with highs of 10 to 14 degrees.
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0: That is the big one. This is the biggest ever cash total on Today FM's cash machine, €312,000. The day after tomorrow, between 3 and 4, we could be calling you. Shutting down the lines, bang on 3 p.m. If you want to get in to win. It's 3 p.m. on Friday, by the way. 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I'm moving through the sun. Friday afternoon between 3 and 4. Good luck.

0: That's Taylor Swift and Shake It Off. You're on Today FM, playing the music you love. Ireland, good afternoon. What a week it's been in football. I know I'm not a big footballer guy, but I mean, two legends of the game hanging up their boots with their respective international outfits. You had Ronaldo walking out in a whinge. Is he still out? Is he still gone?
1: Well, he's still miffed anyway, either way. Whether or not he's going to come back, not sure. Doesn't look like the management team wanted him back anyway, kind of.
0: So Ronaldo done and dusted with Portugal. And Messi's gone. He's finished up as well.
1: The GOAT gone last night.
0: They had a GOAT playing
1: on the
0: team.
1: No, sorry. He is the G-O-A-T, the greatest of all time.
0: Oh, Jesus, right, okay.
1: Yeah.
0: So Messi, and how messy was he, the GOAT?
1: As it happens, not very messy at all.
0: Wow.
1: Very clean operator, very technically proficient, right? So right, not much mess.
0: Right, cutting through the opposition's defences.
1: Over 200 caps, over 100 goals. He scored as well in his last international game, so a fitting send-off, scored from the penalty spot. So the ideal finish. And then, of course, they had to have a big send-off at the end, so there's fireworks. He gives like a 13-minute speech at the end of the game as
0: bit
1: well.
0: Bit much.
1: All the teammates are lined up. People have said Messi's speech was emotional. Well, really. Some of his teammates, to be fair, behind him, the cameras picked them out and they were tearing up.
0: It was
1: quite
0: no
1: emotional.
0: Green or red of Mayo playing as Sam Maguire.
1: Wasn't a patch, I'm not sure how could it be.
0: Lived in Croke Park.
1: Yeah.
0: So the speech went on for 13. You speak a bit of Spanish, don't you?
1: Yeah, I'm also technically proficient in Spanish, and I actually pick up, people won't know this, a lot of work as a translator.
0: Yeah, there's in Brussels. JP spent quite a bit of time in Brussels.
1: In Brussels, and I'd go over to New York sometimes for the United Nations.
0: The UN.
1: The UN stuff, so I would be in demand.
0: You'd be in like Donald Trump's ear then, speaking Spanish.
1: When you see them putting in the earpieces to listen to the translations.
0: Wow.
1: That'll be me translating the Spanish into English.
0: And how does it work? Where do you sit in a separate booth or something? Do you have a special microphone for
1: that? Have a feed. I have a feed coming into my ears of whoever is speaking. And I, because my Spanish is so good.
0: You have a feed on the monitor.
1: Correct. I can actually translate on the fly. Of course, AI is probably going to take my job at some stage, but at the moment, I'm still gainfully employed.
0: This is like a side hustle for you.
1: Is
0: this the side hustle and translating is your main line?
1: I do more of this than that,
0: sure.
1: But my real passion is the translation work.
0: I hear
1: for
0: you.
1: Sure. Yeah.
0: So then, having heard Messi's speech in Spanish yourself, what did you feel? It was emotional. Did you feel it was a heartfelt?
1: I was surprised that he was taking as many shots as he was, to be honest.
0: Really?
1: He seemed to be settling a lot of scores. Not a lot. I haven't seen a lot of the newspapers
0: would
1: pick
0: you mind
1: up on that.
0: Translating it for, if I played a bit of it, would you live translate Messi's speech for us as a proficient Spanish?
1: I can talk over the Spanish as I listen. I will translate on the fly as we go.
0: Okay, so this is Lionel Messi and his farewell, his adios, if you will, to the Spanish, or not the Spanish, the Argentinian outfit.
1: Ladies and gentlemen, esteemed teammates, and the millions watching around the world, I've had enough. I've had enough of the jokes about my height. I'm 5'7". It's a perfectly normal height for an adult male.
0: He's kind of defensive, isn't he?
1: But I've had enough of carrying my teammates on my back. There isn't enough Voltarol on the planet to fix my back. It's bunched. I've had enough of Ronaldo crying every time people say, I'm the better footballer. Pump off Ronaldo.
0: Wow.
1: I'm a little behind the feed.
0: Sorry, because
1: I'm listening. I've had enough of that Texas one, Ella Langley. She can get in the bin too. But I'm really excited to announce my next move. From this weekend, I'll be joining Ben Murray on Today FM. Weekend mid-mornings from 11 a.m. to 2 p.m.
0: They're loving that. Big fans. And
1: huge fans. Ben's been a close friend for years and we've great chemistry. We'll have the very best music mix, the best on-air competitions, and of course the famous 9 at 11. Even if we run over on time. And some of those songs have to appear after 12 p.m. midday. If I have one last message for you, it would be, please don't forget, text WIN, that's W-I-N, to 5-7-5-7. And the best of luck.
0: Wow, that's incredible. Thank you, please. No, you just punched us.
1: Why?
0: Because every time you say,
1: no!
0: I have to give all the terms and conditions now. Actually, Messi, if you could potentially give out all the terms and conditions. For, because when you say win to 57557, you literally have to do all the terms and conditions, if you wouldn't mind.
2: A nivel de pie,
1: cost
2: a nivel
1: is 2.50 euro plus your standard message rate to play. 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And if we ring you after 3 p.m. on Friday, 9th of October, answer within 5 rings, tell us the prize amount, and you win the money.
0: Wow, that's
1: thank you, Leo. What a company guy. What a company guy.
0: It's all about the brand. It's all about the brand. He's crossing his fingers for an Argentinian winner. Ash

0: Cruise and Dynamite, Today FM, playing the music you love. See this Junior Cert story? This is the Independent have the story. Error on Junior Cert results sheets forces exams body to suspend portal and issue a recall. So if you didn't do as well as you thought, and your mam is raging at you now for not doing, for getting a C in English and pass, then there's every chance you might have done better. But there
1: wasn't your fault. There was a mistake on the sheet.
0: Mam, hello. Why can't I go out? It's their fault. Shut up, ma'am. I got a new shirt and everything. Shut up.
1: The irony of them telling us to lay Kukurumuk and them not legging Kukurumuk.
0: Yeah, you
1: the
0: need
1: sheets.
0: To lay a knock the Kukurumuk and the Kwaja. We played Ash as well a couple of minutes ago. Tim Wheeler's going to be on with Matt Cooper. How come Cooper gets all the great guests?
1: Sorry.
0: I get the duds. Oh, man. That's the show done and dusted. There's so much we didn't get to do on today's show. On the subject of the Junior Cert results, we didn't get to do Junior Skirts for Junior Certs, where we launch our new range of school skirts for Junior Cert students in Junior Skirts for Junior Certs. We didn't get to do Junior Certa, where friends and sponsors of the show Certa tell us that they're offering work placements to Junior Cert students in Petrol forecourts around the country in Junior Certa.
1: For like transition year and all that, you know what I mean?
0: They're in transition. And we didn't get to do Donald Trump Jr. Cert, where Donald Trump's son, Donald Trump Jr., says he'll have to repeat the Junior Cert because he couldn't tell his oxbow from his elbow.
1: Donald,
0: you melt in Donald Trump Jr. Cert. In fairness, we weren't expecting much of him. Stand by for the last word. Have a lovely evening. We'll talk to you tomorrow from 2.
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16: On today's programme, Charlie Weston is with us for an extended personal finance spot, and we go into some of your many questions you raised about yesterday's budget. There's murder in RTE, but they're getting 20 million less from the government than they expected as a result of the budget. We'll be hearing about that after 5 o'clock. We'll have Cal Thomas and Mary McKeown on All Things America. We didn't have them yesterday, so they'll be with us today. John Boyne, the much-loved author, will be with us to tell us about his new book, his new imagined life of Oscar Wilde, if things had gone differently. Ian Guider will have all the business news. And for the Culture Club, Tim Wheeler, the lead singer with Ash, will be with us.
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16: First, though, news headlines with Laura Donnelly.
3: Thanks, Matt. A man accused of murdering his parents and younger brother has pleaded not guilty by reason of insanity. 32-year-old Robert O'Connor from Drumgowna in County Louth is alleged to have murdered them just over a year ago. The Foreign Affairs Minister says every government department has benefited from Budget 2027. That's despite the Culture Minister, Patrick O'Donovan, not getting approval for a culture card. And RTE says it's receiving €20 million less than expected in public funding for next year. In 2024, the government agreed to fund the broadcaster with €725 million over 3 years. For next year, RTE says it was expecting €260 million, but will receive just €240 million. Those are the headlines, Matt. I'll have more in the 5 at 5.
16: Thank you very much for that, Laura. 0874100102 gives you the last word by text or by WhatsApp and gives you the chance to put questions to Charlie Weston as well. Charlie, the first thing yesterday, we had loads of text messages coming in about Simon Harris's new personal investment accounts, you know, special savings and investment accounts. And I was surprised by just how many questions were coming in. A few, though, wanted to know, can you open them for your children? And I didn't know at the time, but I think we know now, don't we?
7: We know now, yeah. You will in future, he's saying he's looking at that, but at the moment you can't. I mean, you know, you need to have it in the name of an adult, essentially over 18, need to have a public service, personal public service number. So it doesn't apply to children, but he is talking about widening it out. So, you know, rich families will exploit that and have open ones in the names of the kids because it's ideal for a child. So look at a grandparent, if they have spare cash, could open one. You know, come to some arrangement so that it passes to the child after.
16: Oh, that'd be a way around the inheritance taxes, wouldn't it? If you were to open it for a child.
7: There's another way that the wealthy are going to exploit this, Matt. Because, you know, the basics of this is you're able to put €12,000 into it a year. That's the max. There's a lot of complaints from the industry, the finance industry, that it's, you know, in the English equivalent, you can do £20,000, which is about 24 grand. So half the amount here. Anyway, that's the max, €1,000 a month, roughly, 12 grand a year. Once the fund stays under 50 grand, there's no tax at all, no tax. But over that, you get a tax of 1% on the excess. But look at what the wealthy will be able to do is exploit a rule under a different thing. This is a capital acquisitions tax rule where you can give a gift to anybody for €3,000 every year. There's no tax implications. So if I had wealthy grandparents, I don't have any more, they could give me €3,000 and they could give my wife €3,000. We could put that money in every year. If there's a couple of kids, they could do it. You know, you could have parents doing this for younger people, young adults.
16: But you couldn't put it in at the top of your own 12,000. You would have to make up part of the 12,000.
7: You'd be giving it to these people as a gift. You could have your own separate account. And it's a way around the rules. So this kind of perpetuates inequality. It's where wealthy people can exploit the rules. They could set up, these people who are receiving it, set up account for themselves. It grows tax-free up to €50,000 and they benefit from any investment gains.
16: Okay, there are other people getting in touch saying, what risk will there be in this?
7: Well, this is the whole thing about this. There is risk here and people shouldn't go into this blindly thinking it's another SSIA where the government is giving you a top-up and...
16: But that was free money, effectively.
7: And you were able to put some of that into cash and it was free money. This is stock market risk. We are at the height of the market at the moment. It's very frothy, as you know, Matt, because US techie stocks, because of AI... are extremely valuable, ridiculously valuable at the moment. Is this a good time to be launching this? It's been launched in July. We could have a dip in, you know, easily by the end of next year when people have just got into this. You're taking a risk. There's a very, very good tool on the Competition and Consumer Protection Commission website, CCPC, where it's an assessment of your risk appetite and it sees, have you got spare money? Are you prepared to lose money if this thing goes wrong? You need to be in here for the long haul. The other key thing, Matt, is if you're over 45 or 50, you should be prioritising the pension because it is the best tax relief you can get. There is no better tax, especially if you're on the 40% tax rate, the income tax rate. The relief you get there, far better than this, even but though it's quite good.
16: Rather than taking your after-tax money, and it would have to be after-tax money from your income, if you were lucky enough to have that after, not of after-tax money after you've paid all your bills, you'd be better off putting that in a pension
7: If you're not maxing out the pension, you should be maxing the pension. It's the best tax relief you can get. The other thing is, if you're thinking of using this, and you're thinking of buying a house 4 years down the road or whatever, and you're going to use it to raise a deposit, that's not a good idea. That is not a good idea.
16: You could lose a lot of the money.
7: Yeah, around the time you need to withdraw the money, the markets could be flat, and you're stuck then having to withdraw money, take a loss, and you probably have to, you just have to suffer that. So if you want to save for a deposit, do it through state savings schemes, the Impulse state savings schemes, which are government guaranteed. There's no tax on them and they're quite generous.
16: Okay, but I suppose the interesting thing here, Charlie, is that Dan O'Brien, the economist, on with us yesterday, was saying that if you've left your money on deposit in the bank for the last decade, it's lost about a quarter of its value in real terms because inflation has been so far ahead of the interest rates you earned and you'd have paid dirt on it as well. So sometimes by doing nothing, you lose money. I'm sure a lot of people would be worried, yes, that if they went into the stock market, okay, maybe Simon Harris might be lucky. By the time July comes around, the stock market fall may have happened and people will be able to buy more cheaply. Maybe it'll happen afterwards. But you got to look at these things, stock market investments, don't you, in the long term. Just look at them year to year. You look 5, 10, 15 years
7: out. Or day to day. You buy a fund and stop looking at it every day. Which is what the Americans tend to do with their 407ks or whatever, their pension funds. You need to see this as long term. You need to be able to ride out the dips. There's going to be dips, and you need to be prepared, to see losses at times, but stay in there, not to panic. And so there's a financial literacy part to this, which we're not seeing enough of.
16: Well, I think they said they will do something in relation to this. Now, where are people going to be able to set up or buy these accounts? And if they have to get help in doing it, will they have to pay money to somebody else? Well, some of their 12,000, and it may not be 12,000, it might be 1,000 that they put in a year. Will a chunk of that go to a third party?
7: Before anybody gets on going, who's got 1,000 euros a month to put into this thing? There are people who do, but I accept that an awful lot of us out there just don't have a spare 1,000 euros a month. But yeah, you'll be able to do it through the banks, the insurance companies, the Irish Lifes, the Avivas. Your bank will be on to you, don't worry, straight away. And the credit unions are probably going to offer it as well. Monzo, Revolut, they'll all offer it. Which is that's a key question, Matt. What are the fees and charges going to be here on this? And they're a divil and a half to kind of work out what these companies are charging. There's a lot of fees in the background that we can't see and we don't know what they are. So this could really, if the fees are too high, it really could wipe out some of the gains.
16: Yeah, so you could end up saying you're only going to pay 1% tax once the fund goes above 50,000
7: on the excess over 50,000.
16: But you could be paying 2% a year
7: in fees
16: to the person. So they have to make a return of 3% plus for you.
7: It just could gobble away at it. I mean, we don't do enough in this country to expose the fees. So this will be interesting then if enough providers provide this, particularly the kind of neobanks, the Revoluts and the Monzos. If they come in with low-cost options on this, it'll help. And, we in the newspapers will do comparisons. We'll try and work out who has the best fees, the lowest fees, and try and point people towards those. But, this is something that's going to have to be watched. This is not an automatic way of getting rich quickly. There needs to be caution around this. Don't jump into it. Look at it carefully. It won't be launched till July, and hopefully there'll be a lot more clarification around it by then.
16: Okay, I think the questions are still coming in, so we'll get to those, and we'll talk about the other things in relation to the Help to Buy scheme in particular, and also tackling fuel costs and other things when we come back with Charlie Weston after the traffic with Mark Hogan.
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19: There's a delay on Dublin's M50 northbound between Junction 12 Furhouse and a breakdown in the middle lane after Junction 9 Red Cow. The M50 southbound is busy from the M1 interchange to a collision affecting the middle and right lanes at Junction 5 Finglas. Roxburgh Road out of Limerick is slow between the bus depot and Roxburgh roundabout. There's a queue on Childers Road eastbound between Kilmallock roundabout and Parkway roundabout, and Cork's North City Link Road outbound is backed up between the Pope's Road Junction and Watercourse Road Junction. Mark Hogan, Seven Travel.
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16: Charlie Weston, personal finance editor of the Irish Independent, is with Charlie. Quite a few people are texting and complaining that we should be more positive about these new investment accounts. I don't regard our job as shilling for a new government initiative.
7: No.
16: It's to look at it objectively.
7: Yeah.
16: And, you know, I can see why some people will go for it, that they will regard it.
7: It's great. It's great.
16: But I can also see the pitfalls that we should be highlighting.
7: No, Marie Sherlock, the Labour TD, was talking about it in the Dáil, and she was saying, look, yes, there's 176 billion euros in savings, and most of it's in current accounts. It's earning nothing, and something needs to be done for a lot of that. But people are still scarred from financial collapse, so they have precautionary savings. It's there in case they need it. And should we, you know, people have also been scarred by Aircom and other collapses in this country. Should the government be, you know, encouraging people into, the point she was making, should the government be encouraging people into investment schemes? Yes, it's a great idea. It's a great scheme, but there needs to be caution around it. And maybe this is not what the government should be doing, pushing, you know, not pushing, but promoting the idea of investments, because people can lose money and people need to be aware of that.
16: Well, indeed, as Daniel McConnell and myself were saying yesterday as well, you know, maybe there should be specific investments for the benefit of the country set up to people. Yes. He suggested a Metrolink bond where people could invest
7: in that. France, Matt. Yes,
16: exactly. I would say for housing like they do in France.
7: Yeah,
16: okay.
7: Yeah.
16: There's a lot of people coming in. I've currently got an ETF in Revolut, which I invest in monthly. Would I be able to avail of the new investment system for this fund, or would I be better off cashing out and starting fresh with my available funds? We're not here offering investment advice.
7: Not, Matt,
16: there are strict rules about us doing that.
7: Yeah.
16: But if you have the money, there's nothing to stop you doing this on top of any other investments that you have. But, you know, he brings up the ETF. And the ETF is very interesting because we have this crazy thing, don't we, the deemed disposal rule.
7: Yeah.
16: And you know, yesterday, Simon Harris gave a commitment to examining it.
7: Mm.
16: What do they need to examine about? This argument has been going on for years.
7: Look,
16: it was particularly strong a year ago. What more examination do they need to do?
7: This is a crazy tax rule. ETFs, exchange-traded funds, this is a basket of different investments. They tend to perform very well. You're diversified. You can buy them in all sorts of different things. You can buy an ETF for mining stocks or gold or whatever. And they tend to be a great idea and they're very popular. A lot of them sold across Europe come out of Ireland because the back office operations are here in Ireland. But the tax is so severe, so punitive, you wouldn't do it. It's this deemed disposal thing where whether you realise a gain or not, you have to release funds out of it in the sense of paying tax on it at a very high rate. Now, Simon Harris has promised to reduce the tax on that from 38 down to 35%. It's still punitive, still too high. And they have been talking about for ages a roadmap to kind of get rid of this deemed disposal. It's a very, very punitive tax. If you want to encourage people and, you know, promote the idea of investing as a good idea, because we have a lot of money in savings accounts in banks, but we don't have a lot of investments in this account. About 2.3% of the average, you know, is the average investment holdings in securities by households. Getting rid of deemed disposal would be a better idea, in my opinion.
16: Okay, this listener now also asks a question, and again, we have to be careful not to be telling people what to do because we don't have the required qualifications But a listener saying, you know, should I pay off debts that I have or should I invest in these new funds? I would have thought that you're always better off clearing as much debt as you can, because the debt is going to be at a higher interest rate than you're going to get in any investment.
7: This is key to this thing. I think people should be taking advice in this. Now, hopefully brokers will get involved in it. Pay them, if you can, get an authorised advisor who will take a fee rather than a commission, because the commissions, you know, there's an incentive for the broker to put you into something where the commissions are high. And if they'll take a fee, sit you down and look at your overall picture and say, okay, you're thinking about going into this new investment account. Well, maybe you're better off repaying that credit card or maxing out the pension. They'll be able to give you a rounded view of what the best strategy is here. Rather than just walking into the bank, having existing debts or having a buy-to-let, which is you're losing money on, and deciding I'm going to max out on this new investment account. You need to take advice, I think.
16: Okay, let's talk about Help to Buy, because if people go to buy, first-time buyer, and they go to buy a property up to the value of €500,000, which will rule out some properties in Dublin and Cork as well at this stage, right?
7: Yeah.
16: They can get a tax rebate of up to €30,000. That's increasing to €35,000.
7: Yeah.
16: What do you mean that? That's basically claiming back tax that you've paid
7: over
16: in
7: the
16: previous
7: last 4 years. Yeah. So they've increased that. There was pressure on from the backbenchers to increase the you know, they wanted to get rid of stamp duty, a lot of the Fianna Fáil backbenchers in particular. So the compromise arrived at, and you get a very strong impression Simon Harris didn't want to go there on this one. The compromise they've arrived at is this Help to Buy scheme, where you get back, it's a tax refund essentially. It's 10% of the value of the property or up to 30 grand. They've increased that to €35,000 from today. Now, I've had a lot of people on to me saying, we've already signed a contract to buy a house 2 weeks ago. Will we be able to get the higher 35 grand? Well, I got to clarify with Revenue, it's from today. So if you've already signed a contract or if you've already started drawing down a mortgage, I'm sorry, it doesn't apply. But it will apply from today up to 2029. But is this a good idea? Is this what we should be doing? The problem is not demand. Demand is there. Demand is strong. Will this just push up house prices? Well, James Brown, the housing minister, was asked this and he insists, no, we didn't touch the threshold, this scheme applies to houses valued up to €500,000, as you say, Matt, which, you know, excludes a lot of houses in Dublin. There's a lot of pressure on to increase that. estate agents in particular wanted increased. But James Brown's argument is if we had increased that €500,000 threshold, it would have just driven property inflation higher. The problem I have with this Help to Buy is many of the people getting it, according to academic studies, don't need it. They just don't need it. And if they're doing a self-build, they end up building a bigger self-build than they need. It's giving them a deposit which they already have. Central Bank has found that. ESRI has questioned this. Your Oireachtas Parliamentary Budgetary Office has found this as well. So, but it's a very popular one. Be a very brave government to remove this one, I think.
16: Now, something else we were talking about yesterday, carbon taxes for home heating oil and gas are not going to be increased between now and the end of the government in 2029. And not only that, carbon taxes on those products have been cut back to previous levels. But then you look at it, and you look at it, that'll knock €50 off the price of filling a tank with 900 litres. But that same 900 litres is costing €700 more than a year ago to fill. So it's a great headline. Yeah. Oh, we're cutting the carbon taxes.
7: It's a sop, Matt. Look, it's not enough. It's like a lot of the bits and pieces in this budget. It's like there's lots of little goodies here and there. It's like you go to a party, you haven't eaten all day. There's the hostess has canapés. So you chew away and you eat loads of the canapés, you still leave the party hungry. You know, and that is the problem here. It's not a full meal. And this is just one typical example of that. €50, good God, it's not going to butter any parsnips. If you're having to fill a tank of home heating oil, you're probably paying €1,600. You're now going to get €50 off that. It's also coming off your gas as well. If you have town gas, natural gas, it's going to come down by about €34. And there's a commitment, all right, yeah, okay, not to increase the carbon tax, which has been questioned by people about, okay, what about all these decarbonization measures? And, you know, this carbon tax is used to fund retrofitting and solar panels, etc., you know?
16: Something else that I brought up yesterday on the programme, the USC.
7: Oh, yeah.
16: Okay, the universal social charge. So universal it doesn't apply to how many people?
7: 1.1 million people don't pay the universal social charge.
16: Okay, but for those who do pay it, okay, it was introduced as an emergency. Some people, it's denied now by ministers that it was a temporary measure, always intended to be permanent. But it brings in €6 billion per annum. And as I pointed out yesterday, this year we have a surplus of about 6.7, so we didn't need it. Next year, it's earmarked to bring in 6.1 billion from those who pay it, and we'll have a surplus still of 9.7 billion.
7: Nearly €10 billion.
16: Yeah, which again implies we don't need this money. And yet there isn't a single political party which actually says that. When Simon Harris was asked about it today as Minister for Finance, what reason did he give? Given that in particular, you know, back in the 2016 general election, Fine Gael campaigned on the basis of abolishing the USC.
7: Well, either everybody pays it and it's universal or they don't. I just want to get this point out of the way first. Like, I recognise 1.1 million people don't pay it. It's because they're earning so little they can't afford to pay
16: taxes. Yeah, we're not saying that they should pay it.
7: We're not saying they should pay it.
16: Everyone should pay it because other people pay it.
7: It was originally applied to everybody, pensioners and people on low pay, but it's been chipped away at. But it's still bringing in, as you say, Matt, €6 billion and brought in 16 years ago. Simon Harris was asked about it today and he said, hold on, you guys campaigned, your party campaigned on this in 2016 to get rid of this. You know, why aren't you trying to get rid of this? You're just tweaking with it. There was a little tweak on it yesterday, tiny tweak. And he said, if we got rid of that, it'd be a bigger burden on the squeeze middle. They'd end up having to pick up the burden on this one. But it isn't a crazy one. As you were writing about it in the Irish Daily Mail today, Matt, this is just, it's a savage thing that's been there for 16 years, supposedly temporary, but it's actually costing us a fortune. And yes, there's expected to be a surplus of nearly €10 billion next year. Couldn't we use some of that to get rid of this thing? Which is absolutely reviled. You know, people are really, really, they really have an aversion to this thing. You know, they've a visceral hatred of USC, and any party which is brave enough to go out there and campaign to get rid of it would do well, I think.
16: Okay, because I'll just finish, Charlie, by saying that it wasn't low income taxes in the Celtic Tiger era which caused all the problems. It was excessive borrowing, it was excessive lending.
7: And
16: it was
7: excessive reliance on property taxes.
16: Yeah, so,
7: yeah.
16: It wasn't low income taxes. Anyway, we leave it there. Charlie Weston, personal finance editor of the Irish Independent. Thank you. Back with the 5 for 5 after this.
1: The last word.
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16: In this hour, crisis for RTE as the government tells it it's going to give it €20 million less for next year than it had expected. Cal Thomas and Mary McKeown from the United States. We're going to meet the author John Boyne and we'll have our Greta Van Fleet competition.
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16: FM. So, Laura Donnelly, we've been continuing our budget reaction, but what political response has been going on today?
3: Well, the Taoiseach has hit back at opposition commentary on the budget, describing it as absurd. Party leaders addressed the details of the budget 2027 in the Dáil earlier. Micheál Martin says much of the criticism is unfounded.
4: Contributions so far have accused us of being Scrooges, miserly and insulting. Above inflation income measures have been described as less than nothing. Perhaps the most remarkable attack has been to claim that seeking to ensure that the public's money is well spent is, quote, an Elon Musk-like attack on public servants. These absurd and pre-scripted attacks ignore the substance of the many issues our country faces.
16: A man is in critical condition following an attempted robbery in County Louth. What happened?
3: Well, a man is fighting for his life following the attempted robbery while another man has been arrested. At around 8:30 last night in Dundalk, a man in his 40s was approached by two men who tried to take his e-scooter. He received serious injuries during the attempted robbery and was taken to Our Lady of Lourdes Hospital in Drogheda, where he remains in a critical condition. A man in his 30s has been arrested as part of the investigation and is being held in a Garda station in the northwest. Garda are appealing for witnesses to come forward, in particular if they have video or dash cam footage of the incident.
16: Any update on plans for talks on a public sector pay deal?
3: Well, teaching unions are being invited to take part in talks with the government on the new public sector pay deal. Taoiseach Micheál Martin says pay would be discussed as well as terms and conditions, but unions say they won't enter talks unless pay is the first thing on the agenda. Schools have been impacted this week with teachers taking part in a work to rule. INTO members have also been instructed to join 24-hour strikes on the 14th and 21st of October. Education Minister Hildegard Nocton says the government is ready to negotiate a new deal.
11: Nobody wants to see disruption to our public services and indeed our schools. No one wants to see any closures or disruptions there. It's really important that our students are going to school every day. And what I would ask is that unions would come to the table. Government is absolutely ready and willing to sit down and negotiate.
16: There's been a commemoration ceremony today in Chrysla in County Donegal. Just remind us of that tragedy.
3: Well, today marks the fourth anniversary of the Chrysla disaster. 10 people were killed in the explosion at a shop and petrol station in the town on this day in 2022. Family members and friends gathered at a ceremony earlier today. The Garda investigation into the cause is still underway.
16: What's the latest on the remarkable school protests in France?
3: Well, all school classes across France are closed until Friday after waves of student protests. Police fired tear gas and blasted water cannon to break up groups on the fringes of marches in Paris, Strasbourg, Rennes and Toulouse. Pupils have been joined by teaching unions and parents calling for more investment in the education system. Students and other campaigners have been raising concerns about building conditions and staffing.
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3: Mainly dry, a few scattered showers in the west and north, lows tonight of 3 to 8 degrees.
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16: So, Sean Hussey, what happened when the three associations in charge of Gaelic Games integration were in front of an Oireachtas committee today?
5: Well, last week we had the FAI front and centre. Today it was the Gaelic Games body's choice. The three organisations, that being the GAA, the LGFA and the Camogie Association, say they remain committed to achieving integration. You might recall, Matt, that last month that the former President of Ireland, Mary McAleese, resigned as chair of the steering group after 4 years, expressing her fears that momentum for integration was fading. Claimed that today GAA President Charlotte Burns rejected and said that her departure came as a surprise. Burns also rejected the idea that there were any gender biases in the organisational structures of the association. The GAA President was asked why he thought Dr McAleese resigned from her position. Here is what he had to say.
7: I think she resigned because she was very adamant that we were going to reach every deadline that we had. And that once she realised we were going to miss the first deadline, I think she decided then that she wanted to walk away from the process, which was very disappointing for us, and we regret that deeply. We are still very much committed to integration. We really do want it to happen. And it is up to us. We will make it happen. But we will make it happen in a way that our members are comfortable with and will vote for.
5: No set timeline has been put in place for the completion of integration, with the GAA's Director General Tom Ryan saying the process could take a number of years.
16: It was only last Thursday Munster Rugby announced that Chief Executive Ian Flanagan would step down at the end of this month. So what's happening now?
5: Well, today Munster Rugby have announced that Avon Lee has been appointed as interim CEO of the province. It comes following the resignation of Chief Executive Ian Flanagan last week, who's set to leave his post at the end of October following 7 years in the role. Lee previously served as CEO of the Super Rugby Club Hurricanes from 2015 until the end of 2025. The New Zealander says his message to those connected with Munster is to unite and stand together.
16: And what about a new contract for Arsenal's title-winning boss?
5: Well, Mikel Arteta has committed his future to Arsenal by signing a new contract, which will keep him with the Premier League champions until the summer of 2030. The extension of Arteta's tenure had been up for renewal at the end of the season, and the new deal is set to see the 44-year-old extend his reign into an 11th year. Arteta says the success they've enjoyed so far under him is only the beginning. Arsenal return to Premier League action with a home match against Leeds on Saturday. Following their defeat to the Seagulls, they are 3 points adrift of Manchester City in the table.
16: Thank you very much, Sean Hussey. Back to hear about RTE not getting the money it expected from the government after the traffic with Mark Hogan.
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15: Dublin's M50 southbound is busy from the M1 interchange to a crash affecting the middle and right lanes at Junction 5 Finglas. Traffic on Firhouse Road westbound is solid from Ballyrowan Road Junction to the M50 bridge. The Tuam Road and Galway is backed up on either side between Joyce Roundabout and the Bona Drive. The Ballysimon Road out of Limerick has a delay from the prison to St Patrick's Road Junction. And O'Connell Avenue southbound is busy from Barrington Street Junction to the New Street Junction. Mark Hogan, Today FM Travel.
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16: So RTE has multiple sources of income. It has commercial revenues that it brings in from advertising, sponsorships, sale of programmes. But then it also has money that comes from the state. That money from the state is the licence fee income, which I suppose you could say is not really from the state. It's from you when you pay your TV licence. But because those TV licences income has not been big enough in recent years, the government has made a commitment to top it up with more money. So you can only imagine the shock there must have been amongst RTE's management yesterday to realise that 20 million of the top up that they expected to get next year isn't now apparently coming from the government. Louise Byrne, political correspondent with the Irish Examiner. What's going on here?
17: Yes, quite an unlucky predicament for RTE to find themselves in. So like you said, under the previous government, there was an arrangement put in place by then Media Minister Catherine Martin, and that essentially was to ensure that RTE would have a set amount of funding every year. That was to be made up by the licence fee and then topped up with Exchequer funding. So that amount was to be 225 million in 2025, 240 million in 2026, and then 260 million in 2027. However, as part of Budget 2027, announced yesterday and more details shared by Media Minister Patrick O'Donovan today in a press conference, RTE will not be getting the 260 million that it thought it would be getting in 2027 via both that licence fee and Exchequer funding, but its allocation will stay at 240 million, so 20 million less than it had been expecting. So that money will be made up of 174 million euro from the licence fee plus another 66 million in direct Exchequer funding. Now, what Patrick O'Donovan was saying, the media minister, in a press conference within the last 2 hours or so, is that it's an uplift of 11 million versus a targeted 31 million, so 20% in the difference. What he was saying is that the total uplift for his department that he was given by Public Expenditure Minister Jack Chambers was 45 million euro. If he was to give the 31 million euro for RTE, that would have been 75% of the total new money that he'd been given as part of the budget. So he said he couldn't do that. He also said that he's not satisfied with the progress being made by RTE. And this money was given to RTE or promised to RTE on the basis that they would introduce reforms. Minister O'Donovan said he's not happy that there's been sufficient progress in delivering a smaller, more agile organisation. And he's also unhappy with the redundancy process that RTE has put in place. He doesn't think the headcount is reduced enough. So quite a shock, I think, for Kevin Backhurst, the Director General. And another kind of row emerging between Minister O'Donovan and Public Expenditure Minister Jack Chambers, because when I asked him at that press conference, was he saying that if he got more money from Jack Chambers as part of the budget process, that RTE in turn would have gotten more money? Minister O'Donovan said the allocation has been made by the minister and approved by the Dáil.
16: And does that suggest that this is it, that there's no wriggle room for negotiation, that if RTE said, OK, we'll deliver more redundancies, we'll stop hiring the new people that we're hiring, which is something they've been doing quite a bit of in recent months, mm-hmm. that they would then get their money?
17: I don't think so, because I think this allocation has been made. And at the end of the day, I actually don't think the money is there to give them, unless Minister Chambers wants to give Minister O'Donovan more money for RTE. But it's, you know, we were kind of making comparisons on the way out of government buildings. This is like if you were being paid, say, 50,000 euro and your employer turned around in the morning and said, actually, I've decided I'm only going to give you 40,000 euro next year. You were probably planning on the basis of the higher salary. So it is, it's a cut for RTE. Now, Minister O'Donovan denied that it was a cut, but I mean, if you're planning for 260 million euro in the bank for next year, and now in October, when it's 3 months out from the new year, you're told that you're not getting it, I don't see how you could describe it as anything but a cut. But I don't think there'll be any change of hearts on this unless the senior money ministers and the Taoiseach step in.
16: That example you gave, though, of people having their pay cut is something that many in the media have experienced over the last decade in Ireland outside of RTE. Tell us a little bit more as well, though, about the culture card that he wanted to introduce for the 16-year-olds, and which the embarrassment, it seems, to Patrick O'Donovan in that he floated an idea publicly and then didn't have the money to deliver on it because of Jack Chambers.
17: Yes, this is the original source of conflict, I guess you could say, between Minister O'Donovan and Minister Chambers. So it appeared in a national newspaper a couple of weekends ago that Minister O'Donovan would be giving this culture card to 16-year-olds, and that would come in the form of a 100-euro voucher to be used on cultural events. The total cost of that was believed to be in the region of 7 million euro. It emerged then last week, as reported by us in the Irish Examiner, that there was an almighty row between Minister Chambers and Minister O'Donovan, and that resulted in that meeting ending rather promptly. Minister O'Donovan denying any kind of a walkout today and said that the meeting was over. Now, I believe that meeting lasted about 8 minutes, so I don't think that was the allotted time, but however. But it was that idea of a culture card was slapped down by Jack Chambers. What Minister O'Donovan was saying today is that it's very clear in the programme for government that this culture card is to be delivered. He said it's on page 131, he noted, if anyone wants to go and check. But he said it's a case of competing resources, but it doesn't in any way prevent me stopping researching this and looking at how it could be progressed. Now, there was suggestions that money had been allocated for researching and developing this idea as part of the budget. Jack Chambers confirming to me yesterday that that wasn't the case and that people can go away and research stuff if they want, but there wasn't actually funding for this. But Patrick O'Donovan doubling down, he said, if governments want to get kids off their phones, it's quite a relatively small sum of money and the government has to be prepared to put their hands in their pockets. And he is going to be bringing a memo to government on this in 2027 on its development. So it was put to him, was that rejection of that idea kind of a second slap down from Jack Chambers for floating this quite publicly, which he denied. But I think that was the assumption amongst a lot of ministers and advisors in government last week, because they were kind of scared after that to tell you anything that they were seeking in the budget, because they feared if it would appear in the media, well, then Jack Chambers might take issue and ultimately decide not to develop it. Now, I understand that that was paranoia of the highest extreme, but this row seems to be simmering and will continue to simmer on.
16: Thank you very much, Louise Byrne, political correspondent with the Irish Examiner. John of Cork says, I paid USC on all my earnings, including my pension contributions and the AVCs I added to my pension pot. Since I retired, I'm paying USC on my pension. That's a double taxation, John claims. Another listener says, as a taxpayer, I'm okay with paying the USC if we get value for money. Prefer to see the overruns in health and education dealt with first, which is an interesting point, because the reason you are paying all of the USC as well as your PAYE and your PRSI is because we have so much spending to which the government has committed itself. Indeed, another listener says very few people are actually pointing out as well, when they're making the calculations in relation to your take-home pay, that PSRI contributions went up from the 1st of October. Marion McKeown and Cal Thomas on everything going on in the United States next.
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6: So how many of you know what a pneumonic plague is? Well, apparently it's a severe lung infection caused by a particular bacterium. Symptoms include fever, headache, shortness of breath, chest pain, coughing and coughing up blood starting about 3 to 7 days after exposure. It's the most serious and least common form of plague and can spread from person to person through respiratory droplets. So Cal Thomas, apparently somebody has died of this in Russia, who was in, of all places, a testing lab in Siberia. About 200 people have been quarantined because of this. There's a lot of people getting anxious given the COVID experience that was quite recent. So how reassuring is it that Donald Trump is going to phone Russian President Vladimir Putin to ask him about this? How confident would you be that Trump will be able to get the truth out of Putin about this?
7: Well, no more so, Matt, than I would have been getting the truth out of China about COVID, which you referenced as well. Now, the doctors that I've seen interviewed on television in the U.S. Say this is a different kind of threat than COVID. It is not as serious. But, you know, there are a lot of skeptical people now because of all of the lies and withholding of information we saw during COVID. The Centers for Disease Control and Prevention put out conflicting statements. Dr. Anthony Fauci put out conflicting statements. President Biden put out conflicting statements. The masks will work. No, you don't really need them. The vaccines will guarantee that you don't get COVID. Well, that's not exactly true. So people are right to be skeptical about this at every level.
6: But would you be confident that Trump will get truthful information from Putin?
7: No, like I said at the start, I'm no more confident that he'll get the truth from Putin than I was that Biden would get the truth from the Chinese leaders who covered up what was going on in their lab.
6: What do you think, Marion McKeown?
8: Well, I think it would be remiss for us not to mention Donald Trump's contribution to all the chaos and confusion around COVID and advising people to ingest bleach, to use light bulbs to rid themselves of the virus, to take horse drugs and various other things as well. But I do agree with you, Cal. I think that COVID has left such a legacy of mistrust and suspicion. Another problem that is being exacerbated now is the havoc that RF Kennedy Jr. has wreaked on the American health system. America is out of the World Health Organization, effectively. And so when Donald Trump, who has shown his inability to grasp even the basics of any medical condition, it seems, the fact that he's going to be having a chat with Putin, I don't think inspires confidence in anyone. I think this is worrying. And it's not just that we all have that sort of a COVID hangover. It's that you can be sure Russia will not be honest about this in any, I mean, that's just a given. Donald Trump is the least likely person to be able to extract any kind of truth or accuracy out of Russia, even if they were so minded to be honest. I think that it's something we're all going to have to be very vigilant about. You know, Trump's saying he has a call scheduled with Putin. We don't know when or where. And, you know, we're in deep discussions. It's just, we know that one woman did die. As you said, we know that 200 people are under quarantine. That's all we really know.

0: And there really are echoes of the early days of COVID around this. But we're in a situation where I think arguably it's worse this time because America is in a much worse position. It's not in any way fit. Its medical systems at the moment are at CDC to withstand a dose of the flu, never mind something unknown and potentially lethal. So we'll have to watch this space, I suppose.
1: We will indeed. Okay, let's move on. Should we be looking out for Iran bombing California? Marion, let's start with you. Well, actually, you know, before I talk to both you and Cal about this, let's actually hear what Trump said.
2: I want to see a tremendous victory. You want to see a tremendous victory because it verifies all the things we did. And again, remember, with the war, it's just artificial. It's a little bit high. It's a small price to pay for keeping the world safe, keeping our country safe. They can take out a city. Let them take out Los Angeles. Let them take out San Diego. This is a very small price to pay. And it's going to be over with very soon. It's essentially almost over with.
1: Okay, Cal, take out Los Angeles or San Diego. It'd be a small price to pay.
3: Well, we have a mixed bag there, Matt. This is what happens when Trump goes off script and off the teleprompter. What he meant, as the White House clarified or cleaned up, as they say, was that if Iran would get a nuclear weapon, they could target Los Angeles or San Diego. He was campaigning, of course, in Southern California. And I think that's, you know, the Democrats and much of the media have dumped all over this and said that he was suggesting that Iran would, in fact, that it would be okay if Los Angeles and San Diego were taken out. That's not what he meant.
1: I want to hear it again. Let's hear it again to see what he meant. Okay, unfortunately, we don't have it. It's apparently, we consigned it to the bin on the computer apparently as soon as... Oh no, it's been recovered. Let's hear it again.
2: I want to see a tremendous victory. You want to see a tremendous victory because it verifies all the things we did. And again, remember, with the war, it's just artificial. It's a little bit high. It's a small price to pay for keeping the world safe, keeping our country safe. They can take out a city. Let them take out Los Angeles. Let them take out San Diego. This is a very small price to pay. And it's going to be over with very soon. It's essentially almost over with.
1: So, Marion, don't mind what he actually said. Take what he meant to say and what others say he meant. What do you think he was up to there?
0: You know, honestly, I'm inclined to give him the benefit of the doubt on this one. I think that the whole thing was tone deaf. He's telling people who are really struggling to pay for higher gas, higher everything, oh, it's a small price to pay for this war of choice that he has absolutely mangled. I don't think even Donald Trump would be exhorting the Iranians to bomb Los Angeles and to bomb San Diego.
1: But they didn't vote for him. Marion, California voted for Kamala Harris and for Joe Biden. They must be punished for that.
0: You know what? He has no affection for California. We saw it in the way that they targeted right as soon as he came into power. He sent ICE straight into Los Angeles. He clearly loathes Los Angeles. He loathes Hollywood personally because Hollywood never embraced him in the way that he felt they should have embraced him during his days as a TV reality star. So he has a real grudge against California for any number of reasons. But I think that there has been a bit too much jumping up and down and hands waving about this from Democrats. You know, I mean, it was a stupid thing to say. What I was more worried about was I think the crowd misunderstood him as well, and they cheered. They cheered when he said, let him take out Los Angeles and let him take out San Diego. And that to me is a really ugly, all joking aside, sign of the bipartisan, the partisanship and the division and that he has fomented in America over the last decade.
1: Okay, yes. And of course, it is the point as well. Like, I don't think Iran has the capability for nuclear bombs to reach California or any part of the United States at present.
3: Not yet.
1: Yeah, not ever, I suspect. Anyway.
0: North Korea does.
1: Oh, North Korea. They love a firing squad in North Korea. In fact, there were stories previously that Kim Jong-un killed his uncle by the firing squad where they used bazookas as the weapon rather than rifles. Because I see Trump is thinking of allowing execution for firing squad for the Fort Hood terrorist, Cal. Tell us about this.
3: Well, this was an Islamic terrorist, an admitted Islamist, who killed, more than a dozen American soldiers on the base in Fort Hood, Texas, several years ago. And he was convicted and sentenced to death. And the president and Secretary of Defense, I still call it, Hegseth, think it would be appropriate to execute him by firing squad. Maybe they should try that in some of these other death penalty cases, which I know you're against, both of you, but it would sure be easier than trying to execute somebody by putting a needle in their arm and trying to find a vein.
1: And we'll get to that in a second. Marion, what do you think of bringing back the firing squad?
0: Well, it never really went away. Correct me if I'm wrong, and Cal, you may know this. I seem to recall about a year, 2 years ago, there was a death by firing squad in one of the states. It may have been Tennessee or Louisiana. And that has always been an option for the execution of people who
3: There was one in Utah, Utah more than a dozen years ago. Gary Gilmore, who chose to be executed by firing squad. Yeah,
0: and I think there may have been another one even more recently than that in the last couple of years, or certainly somebody that the order was given by the governor. It was a red state. I don't think the blue states are too keen on any of those. As I say, it is an option always as a method of execution in America, along with the electric chair, the gas chamber, and the horrific botched, on several occasions we've seen now, with the use of lethal injection.
1: And Krista Pike is conscious and speaking, but she's still strapped down in her bed, apparently. Marion.
0: That's right. And apparently there have been some pretty, her lawyers say that there are very bad burns to her arms as a result of what she was injected with. This is appalling. And just on so many levels that this woman, now I know she committed a horrific murder more than 20 years ago. She's been in solitary confinement pretty well ever since, because she's been on death row. She's the only woman on death row. So she's in an all-male death row, basically. So she has already been through a pretty harrowing, inhumane 20 years, I would say. And then to face the death penalty, to have it botched so horrifically, to have them try twice and to survive it, find yourself in hospital. So the irony being, of course, she's rushed to hospital to have her life saved. And to what end? Are they going to try and execute her again after all that she's been put through? And what about the injuries she suffered? It's just appalling.
1: Cal, in the time we've left, I want you to tell me about a great column you're after writing about the former televangelist Jim Baker. And you wrote about him because you knew him well. Just for the listeners who may not remember him or may not have heard the story, tell us about him.
3: All right. Well, Jim Baker was one of the, as you say, one of the televangelists. This means ministers without a real congregation. They just had television and sometimes a live audience. They raised a lot of money under what was referred to then and still now as the prosperity gospel. And that meant these people were promoting the fiction that if you sent them money, somehow God would send you more money. Now, he got in trouble for overselling condos at his amusement park area in North Carolina. He sold them two or three times to raise funds. He got convicted, put in federal prison. I wrote a column at the time saying he shouldn't have been put in prison. He should have been forced to make restitution to all of the people that he defrauded. When he got out of prison, I invited him to my house. And I said, Jim, I know what you're going to say, but I want to hear you myself. When did you start to go wrong? And he said, when I surrounded myself with people who told me only what I wanted to hear. That's a line that would be good for politicians, including Donald Trump, before you mention it, to embrace for themselves. That is one of the great dangers in any area of life, where you surround yourself only with people who tell you what you want to hear, which is why I've been trying to help you all these years, Matt.
1: But it's very interesting that he managed to dupe and gull so many people in the United States. And he was essentially a fraudster. I said the only thing I'd worry about him looking for, restitution towards those he defrauded. He would have defrauded other people to raise the money to pay off his original creditors.
3: Yeah, you may be right, but there are a lot of biblical illiterates out there in the United States, unfortunately, and probably other parts of the world. People who claim to be committed Christians don't know a lot of things. There's a Barna research, and other researchers have shown there are even some people, a small percentage, who believe that Joan of Arc was the wife of Noah.
1: She wasn't, no.
3: I'll send you the scripture.
1: Yeah, but I suppose how important is scripture? I've got to marry in you. What do you make of this sort of the ability of people like Jim Baker and others? This is a feature of America, isn't it, going over generations? And maybe Trump is the current day example in politics rather than religion. Easily fooled.
0: Well, you know, I remember Matt having a chat with you about this quite a while ago and saying that Trump is basically the latter day Jim Baker, and he preaches his own prosperity gospel with his crypto and his this and his that, and countless hundreds of thousands and probably millions of suckers in America have bought it hook, line and sinker. And you know, the parallels, you know, Baker, like the woman, Jessica Hahn, who claimed she was drugged and raped. Trump has been found civilly liable for sexual assault, accused multiple times by other women, credible accusations. I think that it's the same thing, that there's this, you know, like a shortcut. If people are promised a shortcut, like get rich quick, you can be like me, the same, the addiction to television, the reality TV star who takes his shtick to the White House. I think that, you know, you could just change the names and almost their lives would be uncannily similar.
1: Okay.
0: And unfortunately, the impact on the American public in Trump's case is a lot greater.
1: Thank you very much, Mary McKeown. Cal Thomas, our Greta Van Fleet competition, and the author John Boyne with us after the traffic at Mark Hogan.
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6: Western Road out of Cork is very busy between Lancaster Quay and Victoria Cross. Condell Road westbound in Limerick is congested from Clonmacken roundabout to Cooner roundabout, and Dock Road northbound is solid traffic between Courtbrack Avenue Junction and Shannon Bridge roundabout. College Road out of Galway onto Well Park Road is slow from Dexcom Stadium to Connolly Avenue Junction, and Bolton Street westbound in Dublin onto North King Street and Queen Street is slow from the Capel Street Junction to the Quays. Mark Hogan, 7 Travel.
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1: 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The tickets cost between €46.70 and €71.85, include booking fees and the venue facility fee, and all bookings are subject to a 12.5% service charge per ticket. Anyway, we have two tickets to give away to the gig in the Three Arena on Friday the 4th of June. To win, text or WhatsApp the answer to this question to 087-4100-102. We want you to tell us who wrote and originally recorded this song by Greta Van Fleet.

0: So that's Greta Van Fleet, but who did it originally? 087 4100 102, and you could win the tickets to see Greta Van Fleet on the 4th of June in the Three Arena.
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0: Now we're joined by one of Ireland's best loved, most popular novelists, because he's back with a new novel. It's called The Weight of Angels. John Boyne, great to have you here in The Last Word.
3: Thanks, good to be here.
0: You know, there's an old joke, what do you do when you come to a fork in the road? You take it.
3: Okay.
0: And the reason I bring that up is you have a fantastic idea for your new novel. What you did is you took one of the most famous figures, I think, in Irish history, certainly Irish literary history. You looked at a fork in the road from him. He took a direction which was disastrous for him. But you have imagined that if he'd taken the other path. Okay, so tell us a little bit, first of all, for those who may not be familiar with what happened to Oscar Wilde, the path he did take, just explain that story to us.
3: Okay, well, I think the part that people will know, of course, is Oscar Wilde's great career and those wonderful plays and Portrait of Dorian Gray and all the great work that he did through his 20s and 30s and early 40s. And everybody will also know that he was gay at a time when it was a criminal offence in England and Ireland as well, obviously, to be gay. He was having an affair with this young man called Lord Alfred Douglas, Bosie, who was the son of the Marquess of Queensbury, the ninth Marquess. And that was the Marquess of Queensbury who invented the boxing rules, the Queensbury rules. And the Marquess of Queensbury was not a fan of this relationship and took against Oscar and became his nemesis and started showing up at plays and throwing rotten vegetables at him and so on. And it culminated in the night in 1895 in February when he went to Oscar's club, the Albemarle Club in London, and he left a note for him saying, for Oscar Wilde posing as a sodomite. He misspelled the word sodomite. And this was taken as great offence by Oscar, and he decided to sue. And the decision to sue the Marquess of Queensbury led them both to the courtroom, ultimately led Oscar to his own doom, because he just said things in court that proved what the Marquess of Queensbury was saying. He ended up getting convicted. He ended up going to jail, doing hard labour for 2 years, going to Paris, his health ruined, and dying at the age of 46.
0: Yeah, did the spell in prison break him?
3: It did. I mean, he was not somebody, well, it'd be hard for anybody to be doing 2 years of hard labour, but somebody like him who had lived a life of champagne and rich food and luxury and fame to suddenly be thrust into this. And remember, it was the 1890s. These prisons today aren't very much fun. You can only imagine what they were like in the 1890s. So I took the decision of, okay, well, this is a moment in life when somebody has made a quick decision and it's destroyed them. What if he didn't make that decision?
0: Yeah, sorry. Do we know why he actually rose to the bait? Why he decided that it was necessary to defend his honour rather than just ignoring the insult? Well, it wasn't an insult, even though for his meant as an insult.
3: I think from my reading of various biographies, my reading of it is there's a few reasons. One is a certain amount of hubris, that he was so successful and so beloved, so famous, that he thought, I can just get, you know, I'm not going to put up with this. I'll win this. I think another part was the fact that his friends egged him on, and Bosie definitely egged him on. Bosie hated his father as much as his father hated him.
0: So you've got to stand up to my dad. Don't let him do that.
3: And Bosie, again, in my reading of Oscar, he had him so much under his thumb that there was nothing Oscar could do, that Bosie was using him as a puppet, effectively. And I think those were pretty much the things. But, the friends were definitely egging him on to do it. And he was probably also fed up with it. It had been going on for a number of years. There's only so much abuse a person can take before maybe they will lash out. But that decision, it was the ruination of him.
0: So you've done an enormous amount of reading, have you, into Oscar Wilde's life. There have been many biographies written, have there?
3: Oh, there's a lot. I mean, if I'd read every biography, I still wouldn't have started writing the book because I'd still be reading them. I read a lot of biographies. I read every word the man wrote, right down to his letters and poems. I found the letters most instructive because in those I found his voice very much. And
0: to write your novel, is it to imagine what his voice would be if he had continued in the vein?
3: Exactly. Somebody like Oscar Wilde, whose wit we know so well, whose jokes, whose epigrams, you know, that we know so well, I had to be able to capture him correctly. I couldn't make him boring. So the more that I read in his voice, but I found particularly in the letters because they're intimate. you know, they're to his friends, they're to his relatives, to his lovers, they're to other writers. You just capture, you find his voice there a little bit better than you do in the voices of the characters in, say, for argument's sake, Lady Windermere's Fan. So they were very helpful to me.
0: That sounds very challenging and perhaps inspiring, but it was also a bit intimidating to make sure you could get the voice.
3: Definitely.
0: And also to be as witty.
3: Yeah, it was definitely intimidating. I knew one thing that would happen or could happen would be that the book would come out and, you know, a reviewer might say, it's just not as funny as Oscar, you know. So I really did have to make the effort. And I have written a couple of funny books, you know, and The Echo Chamber is funny, Hearts Invisible Furies is funny. But I came up with so many what I called Oscarisms myself, just these little things that sounded like the kind of things he would say, and found opportunities to put them in. But I wanted I guess, if I've done it right, if I've captured the voice correctly, that the reader will very quickly forget that it's a what-if novel, that it will read as if it really is the Oscar Wilde.
0: That this is what happened to him.
3: Yeah.
0: From the point, is it, of the insult that
3: was
0: made to him?
3: Yes, the opening prologue. The prologue is set on that night, you know, and it works its way up to the point where theoretically, the reader should be thinking, well, he's going to sue. And when he just says, yeah, forget it. I'm going to turn the other cheek. I'm going to be the bigger man.
0: So then, just give listeners a preview of what they can look forward to reading. How many years did you imagine that Oscar continued living for? What type of writing did he excel in those imagined years?
3: Well, in terms of the years that he lives, I have taken a bit of poetic license because he was born in 1854 and really, he shouldn't have lived more than at that point up till his sort of 70s, maybe about 80. I bring him to 1953, which is 99. And I bring him there because after the prologue, I begin in 1901 at the funeral of Queen Victoria. And I used as my bookmarks Queen Victoria's funeral on one end, the coronation of Queen Elizabeth II at the other end. And in between, of course, you've got Edward VII, Edward VIII and George VI. So he could attend the coronations and move up the Abbey with each one as he gets more famous, more successful, more beloved. You know, the first one for Victoria, he's right down almost by the doors. And by Queen Elizabeth II, he's actually in Buckingham Palace, you know, watching it. So I use that years. I bring him up to the age of 99. I give him a lot more plays, a lot more books. They're not all hits. You know, I give him a few misses along the way because anybody who has a lengthy, lengthy career, and because I have him having a career that goes on for about 70 years. Mine has gone on now for 35. And you can't win every time. You know, you'll do your best every time, but you're not necessarily, you know, going to have a number one with every single thing. It was important that he would have misses, and how would he react to that? Would he be able to cope with failure? Would he be able to pick himself up and write something successful after having a failure?
0: Okay. Go back to when he was alive. How many novels did he write? How many plays?
3: So there's six plays, but there's some plays that were never performed during his lifetime, like Vera, which was an early play about a Russian revolutionary. There's The Portrait of Dorian Gray, which was the only novel. There's a lot of children's stories. People will be most familiar with, like, The Selfish Giant, My Own Garden is My Own Garden. There's a huge amount of poems, a huge amount. I think the volume I have at home is about 400 pages long. So he was very productive. He wrote a lot of nonfiction, a lot of essays. He was incredibly erudite. He was one of those people that, I've met only a few of them in my life, that seem to just know everything and can talk about, you know, ancient Greek philosophy and life in Brazil. And, you know, he's 100 times smarter than I am. I had to capture some of that in it.
0: Okay, just for people who might be aware of Oscar Wilde, but not know an awful lot about him, like, where was he born? Where did he grow up? Where did he go to school?
3: Not far from where we are today. He was born in Merrion Square, just opposite where that statue is now, and opposite what was the Moncler Hotel.
0: Yeah, it's called the Moncler. This is the statue where he's sort of reclining in the statue.
3: Yes, looking very kind of languorous there. And he's looking at his old home. And the upstairs room, I have a scene in the book where he's actually there with Yeats looking up at where his younger sister died when she was a child. He lost two other sisters in a fire, half-sisters, when he was a little older. He went to school up in, up in Enniskillen, the word escapes me, up in Enniskillen.
0: In County Fermanagh.
3: Yeah. And then he went to Trinity. And then he went to Magdalen College in Cambridge.
0: Okay. And did he then, in adulthood, spend much time in Ireland?
3: Not a huge amount. He did come back a little bit, but he was mostly either in London or he was in Europe. He was that sort of person, you know, more of a European kind of flaneur.
0: And did he regard himself as Irish?
3: Well, this is a funny one for me, because this is one I sort of had to decide for myself. And I include a scene in the book where he's with Yeats and Lady Gregory after the funeral of Singh in the Long Hall pub here in, was that Camden Street, isn't it? And
0: just around the corner just from around here, the corner, actually, yeah. George's Street.
3: And he's with people who write about Ireland, right? But he himself doesn't write about Ireland. And he feels excluded from the Irish writing community there. But he's not sure whether he feels happy to be excluded from it or not. He wants to have the same level of respect that Yeats gets, for example, that Lady Gregory gets, that Singh in his death has had. And he's worried that because he writes these comedies of manners that are performed on the London stage about rich, you know, upper class English nobility, that he's not taken very seriously. But he's a serious man with a serious talent, and he's serious about his art.
0: Because the names you've mentioned there would all also be known around the time of the War of Independence, yeah, the creation of the new Irish state. I wonder where would he have fitted in with all of that?
3: He didn't lend his voice, see, because obviously he wasn't there then, but even in the late 1890s and everything, when he was still successful and everything, he didn't lend his voice to the ideas of Irish independence or home rule or anything like that. Whether he would have or not is, I guess, what I'm trying to figure out in the novel. Because, again, he does come to Dublin shortly after the Rising. He wants to see the city. He wants to see the bullet holes on the GPO. He wants to get back in touch a little bit with his Irishness. And he wanders around the streets with Yeats. And they're friends, but they're also a little bit, he can get a bit picky with them, a little bit crotchety at times. And, of course, Wilde was a great supporter of Yeats. When Yeats first went to London as a young man, Wilde and his wife Constance took him in, this unknown poet, for Christmas, had brought him there for Christmas Day, and Yeats, of course, goes on to win the Nobel Prize. And this is the kind of thing that Oscar, I think, would have liked to have done.
0: How much fun is it to imagine the life of a person who has died?
3: It's a lot of fun. When it's somebody of a character like that, who has wit, who has intelligence, who has compassion, who has great skills and has died young, and you've got this 50 years you can play with and just think about. And when you feel some connection, and I don't want to overstate this, but, you know, I am a writer. I am an Irish writer, like him, a gay Irish writer. And you feel like, and I feel some sort of connection to that. And I'm fortunate enough to be the age I am, which is 9 years older than the age Oscar was when he died. So I've had 9 extra years than him to write and to publish books. So it is fun. There's also, you know, there's a sense of responsibility too. You know, I don't want to make him into a figure of fun. I want to give him moments where he's funny and stuff, but I want to show that intelligence. I want to show that kindness and that compassion, and also the self-destructive nature that he has, that rears its head every so often.
0: I know you'll want people to read The Weight of Angels, but would you also hope that once they've read it, they'll want to go back and read the real Oscar Wilde?
3: Oh, God, yeah, for sure. That would be great. I mean, I think he's still somebody who is widely read, thankfully. But somebody who hasn't read him, if they read my book and they're inspired to go back to Oscar Wilde, that's terrific. Yeah, great.
0: John Boyne, great having you here. The Weight of Angels is the new novel.
3: Thank you.
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0: Carolyn also says, started reading The Weight of Angels this week. John Boyne has definitely managed to capture Wilde's voice. Really enjoying it so far. Coming up in this hour, we have Ian Guider on job losses at Oracle in Ireland linked to AI. And in the Culture Club, Tim Wheeler from Ash will be with us.
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0: Today, Laura Donnelly, tell us about a man accused of murdering his parents and younger brother pleaded not guilty by reason of insanity in court today.
18: Well, before 32-year-old Robert O'Connor from Drumgowna in County Louth was arraigned this afternoon, the judge warned potential jurors the pathology evidence in this case may be difficult or distressing. The jury panel was told if they felt they couldn't maintain their impartiality, they needed to bring that to the court's attention. Mr. O'Connor has pleaded not guilty by reason of insanity to the murders of his mother Louise, his father Mark and his younger brother Evan. The murders are alleged to have taken place sometime between the 28th and 29th of September last year. The trial is due to open tomorrow.
0: Tell us how RTE is the subject of the news again.
18: Well, RTE says it's receiving €20 million less than it expected in public funding for next year. In 2024, the government agreed to fund the broadcaster with €725 million over 3 years. For next year, RTE says it was expecting €260 million, but will receive just €240 million. Management is now seeking a meeting with ministers. Director General Kevin Backhurst is rejecting what he says is an assertion RTE is too slow to reform. Louise Byrne, political correspondent at the Irish Examiner, told The Last Word about comments by Media Minister Patrick O'Donovan.
19: He also said that he's not satisfied with the progress being made by RTE. And this money was given to RTE or promised to RTE on the basis that they would introduce reforms. Minister O'Donovan said he's not happy that there's been sufficient progress in delivering a smaller, more agile organisation. And he's also unhappy with the redundancy process that RTE has put in place. He doesn't think the headcount is reduced enough.
0: Any update on the standoff on the Gravahy Road?
18: No update. The Northern Ireland Secretary is now being urged to intervene. It comes as three unionist parties backed a no-confidence motion in the Sinn Féin First Minister, Michelle O'Neill. 10 days into the standoff, there's no sign of a resolution between Orange Order marchers and residents of the Gravahy Road. Sinn Féin leader Mary Lou MacDonald today in the Dáil urged the Taoiseach to put pressure on Secretary Chris Bryant.
0: And what's this about new body armour from members of the Defence Forces?
18: Well, it's the first time in two decades it's been upgraded, costing around €3,000 per set. New body armour totaling €25 million is being rolled out across the Defence Forces. It's the first time the equipment has been updated since 2006, and we'll see the body armour plate and kit vest integrated into one. There's also new sizing options, with consideration being given to women's physiques for the first time.
0: Now, what has the World Health Organization said about reports of the pneumonic plague?
18: The World Health Organization says it does not have a full picture of the situation in Russia regarding the death of a 28-year-old scientist who worked at an anti-plague research institute in Siberia. Russian authorities say the death is due to pneumonia of unknown origin. However, the WHO has requested further information and is calling for transparent information sharing. Local media in Russia is now reporting a second person has died from the pneumonic plague.
0: There's an update on an investigation into a serious assault in South Dublin which happened over 23 years ago. What are the details of this?
18: Well, a man was arrested today in connection with a serious assault in Kilmacud in Dublin more than 23 years ago. On the morning of March 31st, 2003, a woman was attacked in her home during an aggravated burglary. Officers say an extensive investigation took place at the time, with over 100 statements taken. Gardaí today arrested a man in his 60s in connection with the investigation. He's being questioned at a Garda station in Dublin, where he can be held for up to 24 hours.
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18: Mainly dry, a few scattered showers in the west and north. Lows tonight of 3 to 8 degrees.
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17: With Einhell, one battery, over 350 power tools, one system, total control.
0: So Sean Hussey, the Director General of the GAA today, said integration will be the biggest thing the GAA has ever done. But when can we expect it to be done by?
21: Well, no set timeline has been put in place for the integration of the three Gaelic Games bodies, but the associations have vowed to make it happen. Representatives from the Camogie Association, the LGFA and the GAA were in front of an Oireachtas committee this afternoon to answer questions on the road to integration. Last month, Mary McAleese resigned from her position as the chair of the steering group, casting doubts over whether full integration of the associations was possible. However, all three organisations reiterated their commitment today. GAA President Gerland Burns is hopeful that integration could be achieved by 2028, but GAA Director General Tom Ryan suggests it could take longer to complete the process.
22: Good evening, I'm Sean Hussey. The GAA insists they remain committed to achieving integration.
0: Sorry, we got the wrong tape there on that. Okay, now, there's an awful lot of trouble for Cristiano Ronaldo's departure from the Portuguese squad. But at Argentina, how are they handling the great Lionel Messi's departure?
22: Well, the 39-year-old bowed out from international football in style, scoring in a 3-0 win over Benin in Buenos Aires last night. Messi finished with the Argentinian record of 208 senior caps and another record of 126 goals. On an emotional night, he described playing for Argentina as the most wonderful thing that can happen to you. Messi won the 2022 World Cup and two Copa Americas during his 21-year spell on the international stage.
0: And finally, where are the Republic of Ireland on the latest FIFA World Rankings?
22: The boys in green have fallen one place to 56th in the latest men's FIFA World Rankings. It comes as Heimer Hallgrimsson's side picked up one win from their four games in the international window. Austria, who Ireland drew 2-2 with last week, are now up to 22nd on the list. Spain remain top of the rankings, with Argentina, France and England making up the top four.
0: Thank you very much, Sean. Business news with Ian Guider after the traffic and Mark Hogan.
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5: There's a crash in Dublin at the junction of St. Stephen's Green South and Harcourt Street, and that's impacting on Green Line Lewis's, with no services running between Dominic and Beechwood. Elsewhere, Ranelagh Road outbound has a queue from the Lewis Bridge to Milltown Road Junction. Cork's South City Link Road northbound is backed up between the Boreen Manor Road Junction and the Quays. The South Ring Road eastbound is still slow from Junction 7 Douglas West to Junction 10 Mahon, and O'Connell Avenue out of Limerick is slow from the Wolfetone Street Junction to New Street. Mark Hogan, Safe and Travel.
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24: What kind of a stupid idea is that?
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0: Ian Guider from the Business Post is back with us today. Ian, yesterday's budget, one of the interesting lines was 57,000 new jobs for Ireland expected by the government next year. And not a mention of AI, certainly in the speeches by the ministers. And I thought, 57,000 jobs when AI are supposed to take so many jobs. And here we have today details of Oracle going for a second round of redundancies in Ireland, specifically linked to AI.
4: Yeah, more job losses at Oracle. 70 people from its Dublin operations likely to be made redundant from the likes of engineering, sales and other roles. That comes on top of the 150 jobs it cut earlier on this year. Now, after that cut of 150, it had about 650 staff in Ireland. So you can see in the space of, 10 months of this year, been a substantial reduction. And there's a couple of things. You're right, Matt. Artificial intelligence is taking jobs because we saw TikTok cutting a net 300 and odd jobs, but the actual gross cut is 600, and that's largely due to the fact that automation is taking over some of its roles. We saw Meta or Facebook cutting hundreds of jobs here in Ireland. Again, some of those roles would be lost to automation, and we are seeing tech companies generally across the board cut the number of employees in Ireland. The official figures we had at the CSO, the number of people working in the technology sector, down 20,000 year on year. So while there has been an overall increase in the number of people in the workforce, it's actually mostly coming from non-skilled or non-highly skilled jobs, not to put anything, because we are seeing workforce increases in health, education and transport.
0: And construction.
4: And construction as well. But an outflow of jobs in technology. And also, this was noted, I was reading some of the budget documentation last night where the government are looking at the composition of the workforce and what's happening in the number in the employment market, saying that in addition to technology, those job losses, 20,000, a fall in employment in the scientific and professional sector. So we are definitely seeing the fact that some companies are replacing humans with artificial intelligence. Now, how much will that change over the next couple of years? I actually do think, and I certainly will see it in the likes of consulting roles and in the finance sector, people will be replaced by machines.
0: Okay. Then, of course, the jobs will come in things like construction, because one of the big elements of the budget yesterday was the money, the additional money for Metrolink to accelerate its delivery, money for Ishka Éireann, money for Airgrid, with all of the housing. But presumably an awful lot of these additional construction jobs, it could be 20,000 plus. We don't have the people living in Ireland, do we, with the necessary skills to do those jobs? A lot of them are going to have to be imported.
4: No, we are going to have to go on a massive hiring spree of construction workers from abroad, from the European Union. The last time we brought in workers from abroad, it was from Eastern Europe, Poland in particular. But lots of those workers are in the Polish economy, which is absolutely booming right now. They're undergoing their own major spending and upgrade investment. Will those workers want to go to Ireland where their wages, which will be high, will be swallowed up by paying rents? Or will the government actually have to decide we need to do a lot more than just go and get these workers? We'll actually have to go and house them somewhere. I think in the Metrolink plans, there is a proposal that they would spend hundreds of millions on modular accommodation that could then be converted into residential use for people. I think they're going to have to go at scale on this to get people into this country, because we're also, just Matt, the number of graduates that are going into these roles in Ireland, it's just not there at college level to get people like, never mind bricklayers or people doing the work, think of things like surveyors, project managers. We just don't have them at the volume we need.
0: Okay, in the news we heard about what's going on in France. It's utterly remarkable what's happening in the schools. All the schools shut till Friday because of the rioting, burning out of classrooms. But France is in big trouble economically, isn't it? The IMF now has its eyes on France.
4: Yeah, and the head of the IMF, Christina Georgieva, was giving a speech today, and at the side of it she said to reporters, France needs to get its house in order. They are looking at it, and they're saying the big problem, yes, the students are on the street, but the bigger problem has been they are running massive budget deficits equivalent to 5% of the overall economy. And what the head of the IMF is saying, that in the last number of years, when France faced the likes of COVID, when it faced a cost of living crisis after Ukraine war, what they did was borrow more money on top of that to go into schemes aims to help people but never withdrew them. There are energy guarantees in place in France since 2021, which make ours look quite stingy, even though we gave people hundreds of euros in energy credits. And that has left France with one of the biggest debt to GDP levels in the global economy, never mind just in Europe. And that's why its borrowing costs have increased. They're now, the spread between what it costs France to borrow and Germany to borrow is almost at an all-time high, and they need to actually implement an austerity budget. And the finance minister, and repeatedly finance ministers and the last few finance prime ministers, cannot get this through. And it's actually interesting today, even people like the IMF and the European Central Bank say they are monitoring developments in France, which if you go back 15 years ago, they are the comments they would have been saying about Ireland, Greece, Portugal and Spain.
0: Okay, I'm going to leave it there. Thank you very much, Ian Guider from the Business Post, for joining us. Competition winner tonight, Ed Colleran, has won the tickets to see Greta Van Fleet. And coming up next in the Culture Club, it's Tim Wheeler from Ash who joins us straight after this break.
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0: Delighted to have for the Culture Club Tim Wheeler from Ash. Tim Wheeler, who will be playing with Ash later in the year around the country, celebrating 30th anniversary of the album 1977. But he's also playing solo, starting this evening in the Spirit Store in Dundalk. He's down then in Listowel in County Kerry and Mike the Pies tomorrow evening. In Cleary's in Newcastle West, in Limerick on the 9th. On the 10th, he's in John Lee's Bar in Tullamore in Offaly. And then back in Dublin in the Grand Social on October the 11th. Tim Wheeler, thank you very much for joining us.
1: Oh, it's great to be here. Thank you.
0: I imagine all the people who know you from Ash are going, why are you playing all those places?
1: I know. Yeah. A lot of people, especially in the middle of like a lot of Ash touring. I'm just back from Australia, New Zealand, Japan with Ash. It's kind of had a little break, but I got this offer to go out and play a lot of, you know, of these grassroots venues, some of which we played with Ash, and I've had a really good time playing in. And yeah, just this year I've been enjoying playing acoustically, and every time I kind of do an acoustic gig, I seem to, someone spots that I've done one and invites me to do another one. So

0: So if people go and see you, what Ash songs that they're familiar with do you do on the acoustic guitar?
1: Yeah, I do. I kind of do all the hits. Like Girl from Mars, Oh Yeah, Shining Light, Goldfinger. And then even some of the punky ones that shouldn't work, like Kung Fu, are great acoustic. You know, they're just completely different. There's this track called Sometimes, which is very nice when that's stripped down and slowed down. You know, and that's kind of a bit more the way I wrote it, actually. So, I just smash out most of the hits, really.
0: But did you take up the acoustic guitar before or after the electric guitar?
1: Very late. Actually, yeah, I started on electric guitar in my... And that was kind of all I played until maybe I was 18. I borrowed one from Gibson when we were recording Girl from Mars, and I played it on kind of an intro of a song and a little breakdown. And then I was like, well, I should really get one of these. And I think I was like 19 when I got my first acoustic. And yeah, it's a very different discipline, really.
0: And then what about the solo work that you did? You did a solo album, was it back in 2014?
1: Yeah, that's right. Called Lost Domain.
0: And the material from that, are you playing that now on this tour?
1: Yeah, well, actually, I haven't tackled that a lot. You know, I kind of wrote mostly on piano. You know, I fleshed it out a lot. There's lots of string sections and electronics. It's quite, you know, it's quite a diverse album, but it's also kind of, you know, it's kind of heavy. It was about my dad had Alzheimer's, and I was kind of using it as a cathartic kind of process to, like, deal with that. So I find it very hard to come back to those songs, to be honest. I'd play some of the instrumentals. You know, I find it too emotional. So yeah, so I'm tending to do Ash songs, and I did a song for Shaun the Sheep that was quite a big song called Feels Like Summer for the movie. So I'm doing that, and yeah, that's a couple of covers as well.
0: Tim, let's get to all your Culture Club choices, because you've loads of bands and music that you want to talk about in particular before we get to all the books and movies and television and the rest of it. First single you ever bought, definitely this is a first for the Culture Club. Nobody has ever actually brought forward The Firm or the track Star Trekking.
1: No one would admit to it. Yeah. So I wonder if people remember it, but yeah, it was quite a novelty song about Star Trek. And it came out in the 80s, and I think it was around the time of Spitting Image, because I think Spitting Image people had made a video for it, and I remember seeing it, and I guess I was already very Star Wars obsessed. I wasn't really a Star Trek fan, but I was about 10 years old, 9 or 10, and I think that's the kind of age when you love novelty songs, and... So yeah, so it's not cool in any way.
0: Let's see how many people remember this one. Star Trekking by The Firm.

0: from that, Tim Wheeler and Ash emerge.
1: I am sorry to inflict that on everyone. It's truly terrible. And I didn't actually know we were going to have to listen to it. I was just going to admit to it and come clean. So, yeah, sorry. Yeah, weird record. Very weird.
0: Well, we better move to your favourite album, so, because you've got some brilliant choices that you've suggested to us.
1: Yeah, my taste improved, I think.
0: Yeah, it did. Live and Dangerous, Thin Lizzy.
1: Yeah. This was... this is my first real album I really fell in love with. And actually, it's probably around the same time I was listening to that terrible Firm song. But my big brother moved out of our house in, maybe it was 85 or 86. And he was moving to Africa, actually, to work in a gold mine and as like a chemical engineer. But anyway, he left me his old beaten up cassette deck, like where you had to like shove the deck, in, you know, cassette in because the front had come off.

0: you know.
1: Yeah.
0: And but yeah, he left me a couple of cassettes. I don't know why he didn't take this, because Live and Dangerous was one of his favorite albums. I knew that, but he left me the cassette. Maybe he'd bought a fresher copy or something. And so yeah, I don't know. It was very, what a gift to have been given. You know, that just was my introduction to amazing rock music.
1: And Lizzie are one of your favorite bands.
0: Yeah, that's right. Yeah, yeah. So I guess, you know, if I was to choose one favorite album, I would just choose that, because it's got amazing, like, the energy of rock music. It's, but the lyrics are, there's depth and complexity to it all. There's you know, amazing sense of humor. There's romance, bravado, vulnerability as well, and, you know, in Phil's songwriting, and amazing musicianship, and it's live as well. You know,
1: I'm not sure he was with the band at the time, but Scott Gorham did.
0: Yeah, he was. Yeah,
1: well, Scott did this Culture Club with us once, and he was brilliant.
0: Oh,
1: although
0: wow.
1: The most extraordinary thing was when he started talking about his love of watching ballet.
0: No way.
1: Yeah. But he was an absolute brilliant character as well. He's been a fantastic guitarist.
0: Amazing. He had beautiful hair. He could have been a great ballerina. Yeah.
1: Others that you've mentioned along as well, favourite albums. Going Blank Again by Ride.
0: Oh, yeah. Yeah, that was a big one when I was like 15, and I still really love that. They were on the Creation Records label, Alan McGee's label, which everyone kind of remembers now for Oasis. But, you know, they were kind of part of a shoegaze scene with, like, My Bloody Valentine. And, yeah, I think it was just, like, really great, like, indie music. They could get pretty noisy as well, and they had good pop sensibility, and they looked really cool. Yeah, so, yeah, I love them. I still do.
1: And you have Guns N' Roses for much noisier Appetite for Destruction.
0: Yeah, that's another, like, just no-skip album for me. You know, I feel like that was around the time when I was getting into, like, heavy metal and hard rock. And I guess I love the sheer thing, like, of it should be something that, you know, you weren't meant to listen to, or, you know, it was, your parents wouldn't like it in any way. But it's just, I just love the guitar playing's unbelievable and the vocals are amazing. Yeah, it's a total classic for me.
1: And then we have a track from Surfer Rosa by Pixies.
0: Yeah.
1: Where Is My Mind? Let's hear a little bit of this.

0: Okay, why do the Pixies do it for you?
1: My friend's big brother had this cassette, and I remember like going to listen to it in a car because I'd been curious about them. Whenever we had our first band with Mark from Ash, we had this band called Vietnam. It was kind of trying very hard to be a metal band in school, and we did a gig in the school assembly hall, and there was another band played the show, and they were a few years older than us and a lot cooler, and they were called Laser Gun Nun, but they did a cover of Gigantic by the Pixies. So it was just such an amazing song, and they just like were so much cooler than us, and I was like, wow, it just opened my eyes really. And so then I was very curious to hear more of the Pixies, I think they're just called Pixies. There's no the, but Surfer Rosa was the first thing I got to hear, and it starts with Bone Machine, which the drum beat just sounds backwards. Like it's like it just seems everything's the wrong way around, and they always do weird time signatures. There's so much yelping and howling and screaming and really like odd lyrics and biblical kind of stuff in there. It's just like mind expanding kind of stuff. So yeah, it's unbelievable band.
0: Talking of mind expanding, you've also gone for Velvet Underground by the Velvet Underground.
1: Yeah, that's just full of so many brilliant songs, and I love all of Velvet Underground's albums. That was something I discovered later, but I feel like that's where they were most fully realized, and it's a great like late night record, or great early morning, great Sunday record as well. So yeah, that's like a different mood.
0: Well, there's one other you've put in which has been nominated many, many times, but usually by people a bit older than you.
1: Yeah.
0: Van Morrison's Astral Weeks. Now, is that because Van Morrison is from your part of the world?
1: It is, yeah, yeah. I remember going on a trip with an NME journalist, Stuart Bailey, and we were, I think, maybe 17 or 18. They'd flown over to do like an interview feature with us, and he kind of... over some pints, like after the interview and all, he just started telling me all these stories about this album. Because I had been curious about it. I saw it in the local music and bookshop where I used to buy my records, and I'd asked the guy, I thought it was a really cool cassette cover, and the guy in the shop was like, I was like, what's this like? He's like, it's got lots of like flutes on it and stuff. So I didn't really listen to it then. But anyway, I had this great night with Stuart Bailey just talking, he's telling me all these stories. And I was like, it's kind of, this guy, it feels like a real kind of coming of age record about this guy, Van Morrison was spending a lot of time in America around those days, but he was also writing a lot about back home. So I was touring America a lot around that time, and I ended up listening to it. And it would make me feel very homesick, like hearing all the Belfast references. I'm a huge Van Morrison fan,
0: Well then, favourite bands. We've already talked about Thin Lizzy. Talk to me about Nirvana.
1: Yeah, I saw them play in 1992 at the King's Hall, and they were a life-changing band. Along with the Pixies, they were kind of part of this whole scene, this like American alternative scene that I just was kind of flourishing, when I was 15, and I was able to, Dinosaur Jr., Sonic Youth, Pixies, Lemonheads, Nirvana. Yeah, there was just kind of amazing scene of music, and yeah, Nirvana were just the best. As soon as we heard Nevermind, that changed everything, and that's when Ash formed, really, exactly. Like we became a three-piece band because, we saw Nirvana making such a good noise with it. In my previous bands, I was just a guitarist. I just didn't think I could deliver Bruce Dickinson Iron Maiden style vocals. But then hearing Nirvana, it's like he was just would show all his flaws. He obviously had an amazing voice, but it kind of made you feel like anyone could do it, even though, he was so talented. They were just, and they were everywhere when this album came out.
0: I don't think the album is from 1991, but it still is brilliant.
1: Yeah.
0: Tracks like this one, Smells Like Teen Spirit.

0: Brilliant. Still brilliant.
1: So
0: all
1: powerful.
0: These years.
1: Yeah.
0: We've had people on before talking about having seen them in Sir Henry's in Cork before the album cracked it. But tell us about the King's Hall in Belfast when they played there as your favourite gig.
1: Yeah, that was amazing. It was, so it was, I think it was May or June 1992. And like, we'd literally had our first rehearsal with Ash that week. That was the week Rick had joined the band, and we did our first rehearsal, recorded our first demo tape. I'd also fallen in love, actually, with my first girlfriend, Frances. And I was just having this amazingly awesome moment in my life those couple of weeks. And so I went to the shows. It was kind of the end of a school year. It was a year before I did GCSE. So there was no big school exams or not too much pressure in my life. And went to this amazing gig. And we were hanging around. Oh yeah, there was also the Breeders and Teenage Fan Club were on the bill too. So it was a really cool bill. And they came pirouetted on stage to Tori Amos's version of Smells Like Teen Spirit, and the gig was just unbelievable. It was it felt like a big gathering of a tribe of all these weirdos. all the weirdos in the province were there. I think they'd been in the Point in Dublin the night before as well. But at the end of a gig, we always knew where the bands would kind of come out to maybe sign autographs around the stage door. And so we went and hung out there, and we got, Kurt was there, and Dave came out, and Courtney Love was there. And that was the night he bought his famous red and black striped sweater from a fan there as well, which is very iconic. But Mark got his jeans signed by Kurt, and he went, I think he just threw them on his floor when he got home from the gig that night. And he got home from school the next day and his mum had washed his jeans, which was really tragic.
0: We have a clip, not from the actual gig, but this is Chris Novoselic speaking outside the gig before we hear a short blast of Kurt Cobain singing Polly.
1: No way.
2: From what I've been told, we proved that independent alternative music's a viable commodity.

0: That actually is it from the King's Hall.
1: That's amazing. Wow, great find.
0: And the other gig that you've gone for, Leonard Cohen at Radio City in New York. We've had so many people who've spoken about Leonard Cohen in the Royal Hospital Kilmainham here in Dublin or over in Lissadel in Sligo, but you saw him in Radio City, so tell us about that.
1: Yeah, that would have been around the same time, I guess, as those famous shows. I was living in New York for 15 years, so and actually we had a couple of people who'd worked with us were on the crew. Our old guitar tech Leif, he kind of grew up with us. He was one of Leonard's guitar techs, and another guy, Joey, was a production manager. So I saw Leonard was coming to New York, and I was a very big fan, so they got me into the gig. And yeah, it was just like spellbindingly amazing. You know, he just had such an amazing energy, and I remember him like skipping on and off stage and then singing these really like heavy, emotional, beautiful songs. And yeah, Radio City as well is just such a beautiful venue. So yeah, I felt it was an amazing combination.
0: We need to take a break. Tim Wheeler from Ash, who's on his solo tour starting this evening in Dundalk, is with us for the Culture Club this evening. We'll be back with his non-musical choices after this.
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4: There's a broken down car in Dublin on the R139 eastbound, blocking the right lane at Northern Cross, with traffic slow as a result from Craigcleuch on GAA. Good news for Lewis users though, Green Line services are running again between Dominic and Beechwood now that a collision on St Stephen's Green South has been cleared. The Quincentennial Bridge westbound in Galway onto Seamus Quirk Road has a queue from the Headford Road junction to Circular Road, and Condell Road westbound in Limerick is slow between Clonmacken Roundabout and Coona Roundabout. Mark Hogan, Life and Travel.
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10: Welcome back to the Culture Club. Tim Wheeler, frontman with Ash, also solo artist, is with us. So let's move away from the music. You've given us a long list of movies as well.
11: I just couldn't decide.
10: That's fair enough. Yeah. And I see you indulging your Star Wars thing there as well. Okay, and the likes of The Good, The Bad and The Ugly. But actually, I think it's very telling. A lot of the stuff you're talking about is your teenage years, and you love a movie which I think resonated with so many teenagers and college students, Ferris Bueller's Day Off.
11: Oh yeah, yeah, that's the kind of how I feel on this tour actually. I'm taking the time off, but yeah, I was a kid, you know. I was born in 77, so I was very young when that came out, but it's just like every kid's fantasy then to be able to pull off a day off like Ferris Bueller did.
10: Well, let's hear the opening scene, which has Cindy Pickett, Lionel Ward, Matthew Broderick and Jennifer Grey in it.
12: What's the matter?
13: Oh, it's Ferris.
12: What? What's wrong?
13: What's wrong? For Christ's sake, look at him, honey.
12: Ferris?
13: He doesn't have a fever, but he says his stomach hurts and he's seeing spots.
12: What's the matter, Ferris?
14: Papa?
13: Honey, feel his hands. They're cold and clammy.
14: Ew. I'm fine. I get up.
12: No.
13: No.
14: I have a test today.
13: No.
14: I have to take it. I want to go to a good college so I can have a fruitful life.
13: Honey, you're not going to school like this now.
15: Oh, fine. What's this? What's his problem?
13: He doesn't feel well.
15: Yeah, right. Dry that one out, you can fertilize the lawn.
14: Jeannie? Is that you? Jeannie? I can't see that far. Jeannie? Jeannie, I...
15: Bite the big one, Junior.
13: Thank you, Jeannie. You get to school.
15: Wait, you're letting him stay home? I can't believe this. If I was bleeding out my eyes, you guys would make me go to school. This is so unfair.
14: Jeannie, please don't be upset with me. You have your health. Be thankful.
11: Brilliant. Oh, I love it so much.
10: You also have Whitnell and I.
11: Yeah, yeah. That's another one I can watch over and over again. And yeah, many many late night studio nights or tour bus nights. That's always a good communal movie too.
10: And Silence of the Lambs.
11: Yeah. That's, yeah, so powerful and just amazing acting and the tension. I do love a thriller like that.
10: Okay, let's get to the other things. Favourite play or theatre show or musical? You've given us Jerusalem by Jez Butterworth. Tell us about this.
11: Yeah, I saw that in New York and it's very acclaimed play. I was just lucky. My girlfriend at the time was like, you know, she'd heard about it, I guess, in London.
10: What's it about?
11: Well, it's got Mark Rylance in it, who gives such an unbelievable performance. And he's this main character, Rooster, who is kind of an outsider, you know, a bit like 90s kind of rave culture, living outside town. And yeah, there's just a bunch of mad characters come into it. But it sort of taps into this whole pagan thing as well. Like it taps into like old, I guess maybe, what is it, Albion or whatever. You know, it gets a bit more sort of this English pagan mysticism thing going on, which I don't know, maybe appeals to the Celtic side as well. I don't know. It's hard to really remember. It was just such an unbelievable performance, especially by Mark Rylance, and the whole story is great.
10: Okay, books. You love Cormac McCarthy and the Border trilogy.
11: Yeah. I got a lot of love of books from my mum, actually. I got to say, like, she's like a really big reader and great taste in books. But she was coming over to see me when I was living in New York, actually, and she went into Waterstones, I think, and asked for some recommendation. But she was coming to New York, but this guy recommended this book, which is set in... It's kind of around the border, like, you know, Texas, New Mexico, and then crosses over into Mexico a lot. So she got it and she absolutely loved it. So she told me to read it, and it was a couple of years later I read it. But it's just an epic saga. I do love like a big book, or, you know, just it's spread over. It's a trilogy, this book collection. But yeah, so many characters, and like the first book is all about one character, second book's about another character, but then it all comes together in the third one. And there's a lot of animals in it. Like there's the way he writes about horses, or there's a wolf, or there's an epileptic prostitute. It's just a mad, mad journey to go in. It's just so immersive, and it just leaves you with a real strong feeling.
10: And then another book, which I think is probably a classic from, it would be the 60s, wouldn't it? Jack Kerouac's On the Road. Let's just hear the opening of that, read by David Carradine.
9: My first impression of Dean was of a young Gene Autry. Trim, thin-hipped, blue-eyed, with a real Oklahoma accent. A sideburn hero of the snowy West. In fact, he'd just been working on a ranch, Ed Walls, in Colorado, before marrying Mary Lou and coming east. Mary Lou was a pretty blonde with immense ringlets of hair like a sea of golden tresses. She sat there on the edge of the couch with her hands hanging in her lap and her smoky blue country eyes fixed in a wide stare. During the following week, Dean confided in Chad King that he absolutely had to learn how to write. Chad said I was a writer. He came right out to Paterson, New Jersey, where I was living with my aunt. One night while I was studying, there was a knock on the door, and there was Dean. And where's Mary Lou, I asked. Dean said she'd gone back to Denver, the whore. We went out and had a few beers because we couldn't talk like we wanted to talk in front of my aunt.
10: Okay, it's actually 1957 On the Road was published.
11: Yeah.
10: But it's been in print ever since. How did you get into it?
11: I think it was one of his books, you know, heard about as being a very cool book that you got to read. So I did read it when I was quite young. And just the sense of freedom in the whole book, you know, it does make you just want to get in the car and live live away from all the shackles of normal life. And yeah, I think I enjoyed it as being on tour as well. It's like a book I've come back to loads of times, and as I'm getting older, I still enjoy it so much. Also read the original scroll version. Like, he wrote it as just one continuous, I think he taped loads and loads of pages together and just wrote it as one continuous scroll through his typewriter as well. So I read the original scroll version of it, which instead of replacing people's names, he has, you know, for example, the real Allen Ginsberg is in there, and the real William B. Burroughs. So I kind of really enjoyed that when you actually know who all the characters are based on.
10: And there's one other book you have, A Time of Gifts, Patrick Lee Fermor.
11: Yeah, that's another kind of travel book. I guess I enjoy travel books, and it's a kind of similar, like a coming of age book. This guy walking from the Hook of Holland to, he was going to Constantinople, well, Istanbul. And this book is like the first part of his journey. And a lot of it is going along the Danube, and he's crossing through Germany. And so yes, kind of during the rise of Hitler. But he's going to all these like Bavarian castles. It seems like a time when the world was on a real cusp of change, and he was, very much still connected to old ways, like pre-industrial ways. And I kind of love the freedom of that. And I love the freedom of thinking of and on the road of that time when things weren't quite so controlled.
10: Now, TV shows. No surprise the Top of the Pops was one of your big shows as a kid.
11: Yeah.
10: But what was Mr. Ben?
11: Oh, Mr. Ben was a childhood one. It was like a animated one where this guy would go into this shop where this guy had all these costumes, and he'd go in the back and he'd try on a costume, and then he'd be transported to some adventure. He'd try on a suit of armor, and then he'd be off like defeating a dragon at a castle. Or it's just as a kid, I loved like dressing up a lot and pretending. I loved my imagination, so he was living it perfectly for me. I tried watching it with my son recently. He quite enjoyed it. So.
10: And then in recent years, Peep Show has been one of your favourites.
11: Yeah, I watched that over and over again. And it's a big one with our drummer, Rick, as well. And his wife loves it so much. Like, I stayed with him once, and I saw her, like, she was, like, going off to brush her teeth, and she just had it on her phone. So it's seriously addictive, and it's great to, you can watch it in short bursts. And the characters just, I don't know, even... no matter how you're feeling about your life, these characters are going to be doing something way worse or acting way more terribly than anyone you could know. It's kind of fun just seeing them go through all this terrible behavior.
10: One last thing. We always ask somebody for something, a cultural buried treasure they'd recommend. You've gone for Fionn Regan.
11: Yeah.
10: And the album Meeting of the Waters.
11: Yeah. I've just gone, Fionn, like, he's totally successful, but I kind of feel like he should be way, way more appreciated. And he's just one of my favourite artists. So I kind of, I hope he's not insulted by me, choosing him as being underrated. But I really think he is. Like, he's such a brilliant writer. And sometimes I get these new records, I'm like, I have to immerse myself in a while. And I really, sometimes it takes a few listens to really properly get what it's at. But they're just all, it's just an amazing body of work he's making. And I love it. He's just like a total artist. He doesn't seem to care too much about being commercial in any way.
10: Well, you've an incredible body of work yourself, and people will be able to hear it at Dundalk tonight and in Listowel, Newcastle West, Tullamore and the Grand Social in Dublin in the coming nights. And then Ash are back in Dolan's Warehouse in Limerick on the 28th of November, Cypress Avenue in Cork on the 29th of November, and in the Three Olympia Theatre here in Dublin on the 9th of December. Tim Wheeler from Ash, it's been great having you for the Culture Club. Thank you so much for taking the time.
11: Thanks for having me. Cheers.
10: That's it for today's programme. Big thank you to the production team, Dermot Doyle, Liz O'Neill, Orla Kearney, Evie and me, and Thomas Balfe on sound. Back tomorrow at 4:30. Until then, from me, Matt Cooper, have a great evening.
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26: It's 7 o'clock. I'm Laura Donnelly. RTE says it's receiving €20 million less than expected in public funding for next year. In 2024, the government agreed to fund the broadcaster with €725 million over 3 years. For next year, RTE says it was expecting €260 million, but will receive just €240. Director General Kevin Backhurst has also rejected what he says is an assertion RTE is too slow to reform. Louise Byrne, political correspondent at the Irish Examiner, has more information on comments by Media Minister Patrick O'Donovan about RTE.
27: He also said that he's not satisfied with the progress being made by RTE, and this money was given to RTE or promised to RTE on the basis that they would introduce reforms. Minister O'Donovan said he's not happy that there's been sufficient progress in delivering a smaller, more agile organisation, and he's also unhappy with the redundancy process.
26: A jury has been sworn in to hear the trial of a man accused of murdering his parents and younger brother in County Louth. 32-year-old Robert O'Connor from Drumgowna, County Louth, has pleaded not guilty by reason of insanity. Today FM's courts correspondent Frank Graney reports.
28: Robert O'Connor is accused of murdering his parents, Mark and Louise, and younger brother Evan sometime between the 28th and the 29th of September last year. He has pleaded not guilty by reason of insanity to all three murder charges. Before a jury was sworn in today, the judge warned potential jurors that the pathology evidence in the case may be difficult or distressing, and she also stressed the importance of approaching the case with impartiality and to leave sympathies to one side. A jury of six men and six women will hear Mr. O'Connor's trial, which is due to open tomorrow and could take up to 3 weeks.
26: A man has been arrested in connection with a serious assault in Kilmacud in Dublin more than 23 years ago. On the morning of March 31st, 2003, a woman was attacked in her home during the course of a burglary. Gardaí today arrested a man in his 60s in connection with the investigation. He's being held at a Garda station in Dublin. Today FM News, more in an hour.
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0: Good evening, I'm Sean Hussey. GA Director General Tom Ryan says that he's committed to ensuring that integration is done right instead of quickly. Representatives from the GAA, Camogie and Ladies Football Associations were in front of an Oireachtas committee this afternoon to speak on their amalgamation plans. Ryan said that integration would be the biggest structural change in GA history.
1: This is the biggest thing that our organisation has done structurally since its foundation 140 years ago. And we have learned that, and I have learned that. This is not something that can be done quickly and simply. And I'm more interested in doing it right rather than doing it quickly. And there will be a timeline and intervals at which each successive element of the change and the implementation takes effect.
0: Well, Mayo's Killian O'Connor has announced his inter-county football retirement to the Irish Examiner. O'Connor made his championship debut in 2011 and departs as the all-time top scorer in championship football. The 34-year-old won 2 All-Star, 7 Connacht titles and the All-Ireland in July. To soccer next, and the Republic of Ireland have slipped one place to 56th in the latest FIFA Men's World Rankings. It comes as the Boys in Green picked up one win from their 4 games in the international window. Arsenal boss Mikel Arteta has committed his future to the Gunners by signing a deal to keep him there until 2030. The Spaniard delivered the club's first Premier League title in 22 years last season. While Southampton boss Tom De Ecke has escaped an immediate ban from football following the spying scandal that saw the club thrown out of last season's Championship play. An independent FA commission has instead handed him a suspended 6-week ban and a £28,000 fine. The German admitted misconduct charges relating to the observation of opponents' training sessions. Finally to golf, where 2-time major champion John Rahm is set to leave the LIV Golf Tour. The Spaniard has revealed he's unhappy with the terms being offered for the proposed relaunch of the breakaway circuit. LIV is currently going through bankruptcy proceedings in the United States following the withdrawal of financial backing from Saudi Arabia's public investment fund. To hear live commentary of both of this weekend's FAI Cup semi-finals, download the Go Loud app now.
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26: Mainly dry, a few scattered showers in the west and north. Lows tonight of 3 to 8 degrees.
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3: 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Good evening. How are things? The Is Quiz continues with a two-night overnight stay in Galway. I also got no scam calls this week and I needed to bother somebody, so I've turned to ChatGPT. I know, the water.

0: Jason Boone. Mystical Magical on Today FM. Geo Gwitch, how are things going? It is Dave and Fionnuala with you off this Wednesday. I'm going to straight up put my hands up and say I did waste some water today. I had all the scam calls last week and they've stopped calling, so I had nobody to annoy, so I started fighting with ChatGPT. We'll do that after 8. The Is Quiz as well, with a two-night stay in Galway on it, if you can reach the top of the leaderboard. But let's start with the day today. What is going on in the world? And this might have passed you by. Happy Irish Fashion Week to all those who celebrate.
1: Launching this evening with an opening dinner at Slane Castle. It is the second year of it. It's going to be running until Monday. You've got the likes of Jamie Lee O'Donnell, who is Michelle from Dairy Girls, Khaki Kid as well, Lauren Whelan among the faces of it. I just think it's great. It's like showing a bit of ambition, bringing big names and designers to Ireland and showing that last year wasn't just one-off, that they want to build on this. So congrats to everyone involved and hope they enjoy it. But it is also launching on the same night as the junior search results. So they've come out today.
0: Mm-hmm.
1: Junior cycle, I should say. Sorry, I need to be clear.
0: Come on.
1: No,
0: that's woke.
1: Branding is important.
0: No, it's not.
1: It's rebranded, Dave. It's 5 years into the new curriculum. I should be with this.
0: Even the junior certs call themselves junior certs. Let's not say junior cycle.
1: Well, another thing I hadn't kept up with is the fact that they don't get A's, B's, C's or D's anymore. It goes from distinction at the top level right down to not graded. So
0: this
1: we hope
0: is where we're going wrong as a country. Utter woke nonsense. Where's the A's and B's and C's? And for those who are lucky enough to get the F's.
1: I don't know what the deal is with junior cert results nights out. Is it discos? Are there any on? I don't even know what the crack is, how you would celebrate. I would be interested to know, as Ireland Fashion Week launches, the style. What is the current style? Would you say you're about kind of 15 when you do your junior cert, aren't you? In and around.
0: There or thereabouts.
1: What was the fashion when you were 15?
0: It was poor. I think it was Air Maxes and those Canterbury pants.
1: Oh,
0: do you
1: know
0: them ones
1: with
0: the big logo on the side? And my childless nature, I was in Elvery's not long ago and I seen the pants and it brought me back to my junior cert days.
1: Peplum tops.
0: What?
1: Drop ear peplum tops. So they're fitted, but then they kind of stick out a bit at the bottom. That's the best way I can describe them, because as you can tell, I don't work in fashion. Thick bangles or bracelets around the wrists.
0: Yeah.
1: Skinny jeans, of course. And also drop earrings, like big kind of statement earrings. That's how fashion was when I was 15.
0: Reminds me, Armstrong, the fella on the bike.
1: Lance.
0: I always get Lance and Neil mixed up. Lance, who took a load of drugs and then told us that he wasn't that good. Remember he had his like Live Strong?
1: The armband wristbands.
0: They would have been around leaving our junior cert time. I don't know what they're going to do. I know we broke into an abandoned nightclub because the actual nightclub didn't open on the night that they said they were going to. So it was me and a few lads. Great memories, but also a terrible night.
1: Look, it is what it is. Congratulations if you got the results today, and if you are out celebrating tonight, do it sensibly and enjoy it at the same time. Not just junior cert celebrations as well, celebrations for the end of the international career of Lionel Messi.
0: Who? So good still to this day. We thought he had his fairy tale end when they won the World Cup in Qatar in 2022, but he came for one more bite at the cherry. They fell short to Spain, but he has still got a massive send-off overnight in Buenos Aires. 85,000 people turning up for a friendly against Benin. They won 3-0. He scored a penalty. He made a big speech and everybody's very happy. Except Ronaldo, because Messi has went out graciously and a national hero, and Ronaldo is releasing a couple of thousand words of a statement on Instagram about what has gone wrong with his international camp for Portugal.
1: We leave you to take the time to read it fully, but basically he says that he wanted to go after the World Cup this year, but the Portuguese Football Federation wanted him to stay. He goes into issues with being asked to warm up in a certain match and then not being brought on. It is all over the place as a statement. Ronaldo, I mean, you're hanging on here. Take a leaf out of Messi's book. Gracious retirement.
0: What I will say, though, is Ronaldo's statement is on his Instagram and it's there for everybody to read, to see. It is legible. But Councillor Joe Behan from Wicklow, he's coming up to date with TikTok and taking to social media and getting the issues out to the people. But unfortunately...
2: Good evening, everyone. This is Joe Bean here, independent member of Wicklow County Council. It's just about 6 o'clock.
0: We haven't added the music, by the way.
2: Bad news from Wicklow County Council.
0: Bad news from Wicklow. What's happened, poor Joe, is he's taken to TikTok. He's made a 3-minute video. But TikTok, as it does, put music over every single word he said, so nobody knows what's going on in Wicklow. But I think it might be a genius move. Maybe people want to know what Joe Behan is going to say next. Councillor Joe Behan.
1: It's certainly out there. It's unexpected. And we're sitting here, you know, yeah, like it's gas. He drowned himself out with also very inappropriate music for the video as well. But I am no one to be sitting here this evening sneering or laughing at Joe Behan, because I am the woman who not once but twice accidentally WhatsApp voice called my plumber in the last week. Out of nowhere. Total miss up and mix up with the phone, and twice calling the poor man.
0: Is this the fella that you had to call a few weeks ago over the mushroom growing in your floorboards?
1: And he came and he sorted it and he did a great job and he told me what was wrong. And then out of nowhere this week, issue with the phone, scrolling, hit the wrong thing and called the man twice.
0: As somebody who believes I'm very good at technology, I still get caught out and it is embarrassing. So Joe Behan, what is the bad news in Wicklow?
2: Good evening, everyone. This is Joe Behan here, independent member of Wicklow County Council.
0: I think it might be a genius move. I want to see his next TikTok immediately. Nelly Furtado to play for you. But this is new from Kingfisher. How Lonely. It's Today FM.

0: play it every night if I got away with it. I've resisted for 6 weeks being on Today FM. But I broke. Nelly Furtado, Man Eater. Stephen Fanula. What did Councillor Joe try to say to us anyways? What is he warning about in Wicklow? Well, we can't tell because he put this video up on TikTok.
1: Good evening, everyone. This is Joe being here, independent member for Tick County Council.
0: And TikTok decided it needed the most dramatic music of all time. However, we've all made slip-ups and there are even better examples down through the years that have happened.
2: Former Labour TD Sean Kenny, this was way back in 2013, I think, so quite early on the days of social media and particularly politicians, isn't it? The cryptic tweet, Owen, did you collect the eggs?
0: Who made that?
2: Sean Kenny. Labour TD at the time.
0: Did he get re-elected? Well, I don't know. My favourite one is, and actually the anniversary is coming up with this, Hurricane Ophelia 2017, and Leo Varadkar on Twitter at the time, nationwide, red warning now, all schools and colleges to close. And Dublin City University, the verified Twitter account for them. Can you please clarify what is meant by colleges and institutions? Does this extend to third level institutions? It was up quick enough to be screenshotted, but not long enough for it to spread massively.
2: And of course, if we go international, very few social media mishaps will reach the levels of Susan Album Party. The hashtag for Susan Boyle's album.
0: Do we think that was on purpose? Susan Album Party, or was it a genuine...

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Campanaris and Jazzy Satisfy on Today FM. Just after 7:30, it is Dave and Fionnuala. Let's play Posh Pop. We've taken a song we believe you know, you might have heard it before, but we usually give it to an orchestra, and then you have to tell us what it is. Dinger, if you get it right. Double dingers, if you can sing it or tell us in a voice note. 087 4100 102.

0: we've ran out of orchestra money, so we've had to start recording them from a distance and not let them know.
1: Dave's the most critical person of our posh pop artists. I would say they did a great job. I think it's a nice bit of variety that we're not always on the strings. We're going with the wind instruments from time to time.
0: I think it sounds like a covert operation from afar. I think it's making it more difficult is what I'm saying about the game.
1: You have to up the challenge. We play posh pop every single evening around this time and on Sunday afternoons as well. You can't be giving it away easy.
0: Again, please, lads.

0: 087-4100-102. Dingers, if you give us the name of the song. Double dingers if you can say it, or even better, sing it. We've had singers. So many brilliant ones. And so many who just sing.
1: We love them all.
0: I don't want to be cruel on the singers. I can't sing. I don't have a note in my head. Lady Gaga, Poker Face. Today FM.

0: She really loves Carrick Mines in that song. Do I steep as low as to say how do you wake Lady Gaga up?
1: Please don't.
0: All right, okay, I won't. Lady Gaga, poker face. On Today FM. Hello, Siobhan. I love your culty accent. Siobhan, I'm going to take that as a compliment. I am a Leitrim man, so I'm practically so exotic that I am a Today FM diversity hire. That's the kind of scheme I'm here on. I know that the posh music is that Boots song, says Steve. That Boots song. Like the Boots ad. The pharmacy. No. But I think it sounds like it could be an intro to the next season of White Lotus. All right. Again. Steve, that's actually a great shout. It is that Boots song, but you're not close enough in name to get a dinger. 087-4100-102.
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0: We have a bit of a job on. We are looking. I've lost my voice. I'm terribly sorry. I think it was Siobhan flirting with me that she loved my culture accent, but then I can't actually speak. Big project on. We are looking for a DJ, a musician, an artist, a one-man band, a fully-fledged band, somebody who raps about flower pots. 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

0: Michael. Freedom on Today FM. It is Dave and Fionnuala, 10 to 8. I hope we're going to last the course. Accent was complimented. I love your culture accent. And then I started to choke up and croak up. Hope I'm not suffering a case of the Justin Webb on BBC Radio 4 yesterday morning.
1: Good morning. It's 6 o'clock on Tuesday, the 6th of October. 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
2: The headlines this morning, excuse me, here at the Conservative Party
0: Club. Oh, the poor man, somebody get him.
2: Unveiled for a $10 billion.
0: A fisherman's friend. He actually got the day off and he's been off today as well. I need my voice for my job.
3: So do I. Yeah, I'm wondering, is there a job that exists that you could do if that was to strike you down?
0: God forbid.
3: Yeah, laryngitis, gone.
0: Never to speak again. What could I do for work? I don't want to draw off the state. I don't want to be a burden on anybody. What could I do without speaking? And I don't know sign language. I'd have to learn.
3: Like, genuinely struggling to think of a line of work you could be into where you wouldn't have to at least do some chatting.
0: Yeah.
3: At some point.
0: And Fionnuala also knows my allergicness to heavy labour and the fact that I have hands that wouldn't bless myself. Yeah, I don't want to be drastic. Miley Cyrus. She can sing like that sometimes, you know, the croak.
3: Oh, she's lovely and husky, so she's...
0: Maybe I'd get better on the radio if I was croaky and husky. Bass persuades. Today FM. There's a world when this record is on.

0: Miley, Best Persuades on Today FM. Thank you for thinking of me this evening. If I did lose my voice, no matter how many fishermen's friends I talk, what could I do where you didn't need to speak? Scuba diving or a mime? Asher, like, why did we not think of mime immediately, Niall? I'll put it on the list. I'll go to a career fair day. Surely there's mimes there that can show me the way. Time to figure out, what is this evening's Posh Pop? A song we believe you know, but... when our unpaid orchestra is playing it through a wall.
1: Honestly, what is up with you? I'm cribbing just, about the
0: quality,
1: musicians.
0: Quality.
1: It's great quality.
0: Quality control, it's terrible.
1: It's a fantastic bit of flute playing. I won't hear a word against it. And I'll thank you, Dave, to start handing out the dingers to Siobhan, who admired your culty accent, to Lucy in Armagh, to Leslie in Limerick, James Curran in Cork, and Owen in Kilkenny.
0: Double dingers for those who are able to sing it. Sarah.
2: Hi, guys. I think the song is All I Ever Wanted, Bass Hunter.
0: No, that's not it.
2: Because all I ever wanted was to see you smiling.
0: Not it.
2: And all I ever wanted was to make you mine.
0: Sarah.
2: Oh, baby, I love you. And baby, why don't you sing?
0: No.
2: Because all I ever wanted was you and me.
0: It's not the song. Do-do-do-do-do-do. That was good singing, though. It's actually Dasha, Austin. Today FM.

0: our Posh Pop this evening. Dasha, Austin, the Boots song. It actually has in brackets, Boots Stop Working. I think we're going to have to do another Ask Dave and Fionnuala questions. Con reckons I was a carpenter once upon a time. Con, I don't know who you're thinking of, but I was not a carpenter. And Kian says, your accent reminds me of Garen Noon. Are you from the same place? We are, as the crow flies, 50 miles from each other. So not too far, but no, I'm not from Ballina.
1: And you're not attempting to do an impersonation. This is your voice. It is unique to you, even if some people think it's very Garen Noon-esque.
0: Follow me. I'm delicious. Is that close to Garen? I actually don't know, because you can't really hear your own voice in your head, thankfully, unless the voices speak to you after a night on the drink. Then I can hear them. Time for the Is Quiz. 30 seconds on the clock, general knowledge questions. Each question ends with Is and a prize on it. An overnight stay in Galway for two nights for the overall winner at the end of the week. We play after 8.
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0: Good evening, I'm Ruth O'Connell. The Finance Minister says opposition parties need to be honest about what can be done on carbon tax. Ministers reduce the tax on home heating oil and gas in Budget 2027. But opposition parties say they should have gone further. Taoiseach Simon Harris says making bigger cuts would have meant running foul of EU regulations.
1: Ireland is one of the very few countries in the European Union that has a derogation from what's called ETS2. If anybody in this House proposes going too far in relation to carbon tax, it's your right to propose whatever you want. You need to be honest with people about what that effect is. That effect will result in transferring billions of euro from the Irish taxpayers' coffers to the European coffers. That's the effect. There's no consequence-free decision.
0: The media minister's disputing RTE's claim that it's receiving 20 million euro less than it expected in public funding for next year. The state broadcaster says it was expecting 260 million, but it will receive just 240 million euro. Minister Patrick O'Donovan denies the changes to the funding plan amount to a drop.
2: I want to be very clear, there is no cut to RTE. RTE will receive the same financial support from the government in 2027 as they did in 2026.
0: A man in his 60s has been arrested in connection with a serious assault in the Kilmacud area of Dublin more than 23 years ago. He's being questioned over an aggravated burglary during which a woman was attacked at her home on March 31st, 2003. A peer review of the investigation got underway in 2023. The World Health Organization says it does not have a full picture of the situation in Russia regarding the death of a 28-year-old scientist who worked at an anti-plague research institute in Siberia. Local media in Russia are reporting a second person has died from pneumonic plague. That's it for now. More in an hour.
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5: Good evening, I'm Eve Conway. Representatives from the GAA, Camogie and Ladies Football Associations were in front of an Oireachtas committee this afternoon to speak on their amalgamation plans. One of the major talking points following Dr. Mary McAleese's resignation as chairperson of the steering group last month was the difference between equality and equity. GAA President Jarlath Burns has clarified what he views as the distinction between the two.
6: Equality would be currently in the GAA where we would say to everyone of the 32 counties, it doesn't matter what your ability is, you have to go into the Liam McCarthy Cup. At the moment, there's 10 counties in the Liam McCarthy Cup. We have four other competitions, development competitions. Equity is where we say the best hurling counties go into the Liam McCarthy Cup. They bring in the revenue. We use that revenue for the other three competitions, the Christy Ring, Larry Maher, Nicky Rackard. And that allows us to spend 1.25 million on those competitions to ensure that there is full participation in it. That's the difference between equity and equality.
5: Mayo's Killian O'Connor has announced his retirement from intercounty football. O'Connor is the all-time top scorer in the All-Ireland Senior Football Championship and a two-time All-Star. In a statement this evening, O'Connor said that he wants to thank the supporters, at home and abroad, who always stood by the team, a constant reminder of what a privilege it is to represent this county. Southampton boss Tonda Eckert has escaped an immediate ban from football following the spying scandal that saw the club thrown out of last season's championship playoffs. An independent FA commission has instead handed him a suspended six-week ban and a £28,000 fine. The German admitted misconduct charges relating to the observation of opponents' training sessions. And finally, former Tottenham, Celtic and Switzerland defender Ramon Vega wants to stand in next year's FIFA presidential election. The 55-year-old is the first candidate to publicly challenge Gianni Infantino, who has faced mounting pressure following the controversy surrounding plans to sell stakes in the World Cup. Vega says football needs fundamental reform. He needs the backing of five football associations to get on the ballot. To hear live commentary of the League of Ireland every Friday, download the Go Loud app now.
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0: It'll be dry this evening with just isolated showers in the west and north, but feeling a little cooler in the northwesterly breeze with highs of 10 to 14 degrees.
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7: 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You have until 3pm on Friday to be very sensible. That's the entry cutoff point. And then after that, well, you might get the maddest call of your life.
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7: 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We're going to do it. We're going to break out an emergency Ask Dave and Fionnuala Anything, since so many people think I am different people and I'm starting to lose my mind. And the small little matter of the Ease Quiz with a two-night stay on Galway on it.

0: 55 years down the road. Alex Warren and Ella Henderson carry you home.
1: That is quiz.
0: How are you? Stephen Fanulla, just after 10 past 8 of your Wednesday. This is where we play the is quiz. Starts of a Sunday on our 2 to 6 show, carries right through to tomorrow. There is a leaderboard system, and this week we've ramped up the ante a little bit. Or the ante. A-N-T-E.
2: It'd be the A-N-T-E. It is upping the ante to the level.
0: Not like your Auntie Margaret. We're not upping her to the ceiling. We're upping the pressure because there is a two-night stay on this.
2: At the Galmont Hotel and Spa, it is just moments from Galway City Centre. So you know you're in for a good time when you're heading to Galway. I'm not biased at all, of course. But what you need to do is enter to play the is quiz and get yourself right to the top of the leaderboard. There is a guy at the top at the moment. He actually joined us last night to play.
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2: The river flowing through Dublin City is?
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2: The Minister of Finance in Ireland right now is?
3: Simon Harris.
2: The football club that plays its home games at Anfield is?
3: Liverpool.
2: The actor who plays Jack in the 90s film Titanic is?
3: Leonardo DiCaprio.
2: The city home to the Eiffel Tower is?
3: Paris.
2: The band behind the song Bohemian Rhapsody is?
3: Queen.
2: The sport played at Wimbledon is?
3: Tennis.
2: The official language of Brazil is?
3: Portuguese.
1: That is quiz.
0: He wouldn't even say Brazilian. He was that good. Peter, with the highest score of all on the is quiz, an 8. Competition is tough, but we believe you've got the stuff to do it. Peter, when you listen back to him, good few gaps there. He took his time. I think somebody could smash out a 10 tonight.
2: It's absolutely doable. There was, by the way, a little bit of a backstory to Peter. We were meant to have him on Monday evening. He got nervous, went for a pee, disconnected the call, couldn't get back to us. So he really covered himself in glory the way he came back last night, went to the top of the leaderboard. But we have faith that you can come in and do better. The word is along with your name to 087 4100 102 and we'll give you a shout and see how you're going.
0: Go to the toilet now if you can. Doesn't matter if we ring you, we'll have you prepared and you'll have the nervous peas out of the way. Olivia Rodrigo, Today FM. New York.

0: Britney Spears. Toxic on Today FM. How are you getting on? It is Dave and Fionnuala with our Is Quiz. 30 seconds on a clock, all general knowledge questions. Each question ends with is, hence why it is called the Is Quiz. It is the top of the leaderboard, but we've got a man here. I feel he's going to be on rail. Oisín, how are we?
1: Hey, everything. How are you doing?
0: Oisín, did you like that bun?
1: It was very good. Yeah,
0: thank you. You probably never heard that before in your life. Oisín, where are you from?
1: I'm from Carlow, but living up in Dublin at the moment.
0: Tell everybody what brought you to the big smoke.
1: Work, as it has done for a lot of young people.
0: Ah, what is work?
1: I'm an engineer with Irish Rail.
0: Unreal. Okay, enough puns. How are you enjoying that job?
1: Loving it. Yeah.
2: I mean, you're the definition of a big job above in Dublin, aren't you, Oisín?
1: Oh, sure, look, yeah. Someone has to keep the show going.
0: As an engineer for Irish Rail, what actually are you doing?
1: What am I doing? So anything that goes over and under the railway comes across my desk.
0: Okay. And
1: third parties. So yeah, that's generally what I do, but I won't bore you with the details.
0: No, we'd love to be bored with the details. What are the issues of things going over and under?
1: Just bearing in mind the safety of the railway when it comes to anything going over bridges or tunnels or ducting or anything that goes under. But yeah, I'm sounding
2: do you ever be on the train, Oisín, and like something happens and you're like, oh, for the love of God, do I have to go and sort this now?
1: Oh no, sure, we're always on time.
0: You're a company man through and through, Oisín.
2: You ready to take on the Is Quiz?
1: I'll give it a go.
0: Go on, son.
2: So
0: you're hard on yourself, by the way, Oisín. You're not boring at us at all. We're interested.
1: Yeah, I think it's just a stereotype for the engineers. I had a guy in a shop tell me one time when I didn't laugh at his joke that I was definitely an engineer, and I was fairly insulted that he was right.
2: Don't take it to heart, Oisín. We think you're a great crack.
1: Thanks very much.
2: And we think that you are going to do excellently on the Is Quiz. You will have 30 seconds to answer as many questions as you can. They will all end with is, and we do have to accept your first answer, okay?
1: Okay.
2: Ready to go?
0: Best of luck, and we begin in 3, 2, 1.
2: The online fashion retailer affected by an alleged data threat this week is?
1: ASOS.
2: The TV drama featuring the Shelby family is?
1: Peaky Blinders.
2: The Irish county nicknamed The Kingdom is?
1: Harry.
2: The first name of the Traitors Ireland contestant confirmed to appear on Gogglebox is?
1: Carla.
2: The date in December on which Christmas Day falls is?
1: 25th.
2: The name for a baby cat is?
1: Kitten.
2: The sport at the centre of the Ryder Cup is?
1: Golf.
2: The TV series featuring the character Carrie Bradshaw is?
1: Sex and the City.
0: Oisín. Not bad. Oh, the timer is going again there. No need whatsoever. The Is Quiz. Any corrections? Because I didn't see or hear any.
2: I don't have a one to give. Just in the nick of time, the buzzer was just going at the start of my last question for Oisín, which I'm going to be a little bit sexist here. I thought might catch him out, but he was not to be thwarted. He knew that Carrie Bradshaw's in Sex and the City. Would you have watched it much, Oisín?
1: Pardon?
2: Would you have watched Sex and the City much?
1: It was a COVID show in my college house that we watched during the day. So yeah, that was an easy one.
2: Well, it served you well this evening. We have no corrections for you. And I can tell you, Oisín, that your performance on the Is Quiz has given you a score of 8
0: Another
2: this evening.
0: Eight.
2: You're tied at the top of the leaderboard, Oisín.
1: Okay.
2: Don't get too excited.
0: Wait, now, we can't withdraw back. Oisín had a perfectly responsible

0: We're going to have to draw lots. It'll be a look at the draw. We will put paper in a bowl or we'll put things into a hat. We'd have to go out and buy a hat and then put names into it. But a tiebreaker situation, that's what it's going to be.
1: To get that two-night stay at the Galmont Hotel and Spa in Galway City, if you think you can come along tomorrow evening after 8 and do better, go right to the top, is with your name to 0874 100 102.
0: Fontaine's DC to play for you. Harry Styles too. And we are 6 weeks on this show, but we appreciate there's new people coming in all the time. And we mightn't have properly introduced ourselves every time, especially when so many people think I am different people. An emergency, ask Dave and Fionnuala. That's us, by the way. 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

0: Good evening. It is Devin Fanula. It has come to our attention that there are new people coming to this show all the time. You are very welcome. Whether you are here on day one, if you're here right now, in the words of Pope John Paul II, people of Ireland, I love you. However, it, like to us, we come on every night. We know that there's different people, but sometimes we forget. We don't have an appreciation that you might hear a voice in the radio and go, I wonder, is that your man? Is that somebody? So somebody was asking, basically, are you related to Garra Noon? Are you like Garra Noon's brother? Are you from where Garra Noon is? Because you sound very similar.
1: You're both west / northwest of this country. And what you say, is it about 50 miles apart as the crow flies?
0: I had to look this up.
1: Yeah.
0: Because I was being accused on TikTok of copying Garen's accent.
1: Oh.
0: And I've always had this accent. They were like, you're just copying Garra Noon's specific accent. I was like, lads, I know it is unusual that two people can sound similar, but I'm not copying them. So I actually looked it up that stage. You know, you get in an online argument, you're like, well, it's better than going fisticuffs on the street outside. I said, we are 50 miles as the crow flies, so we're going to have similarities in accents. I'm a crossbreed, so I'm a North Leitrim man who's right beside the Donegal border, right beside the Sligo border, and then I'm beside what other people would call the border. So I've Fermanagh influences as well. I'm a mutt of an accent.
1: Thing is, we've known each other for 10 years now, so I'm used to you. But genuinely, I think back to when I met you, I don't remember thinking, oh, like your voice didn't immediately strike me. Whereas for a lot of people, they hear you and they know, well, it's very distinctive and it stands out about you. And obviously that's good when you are building a career in radio. Good to have a distinctive voice. But you, it's not just Garra Noon you're getting comparisons to here.
0: It is also this guy, Pint of Plain.
2: You'll almost never see a length of blackthorn growing this long and straight. Well, almost straight. Nothing an hour in the steam box couldn't fix.
0: So this is Owen Reardon. He is an Instagram and TikTok sensation and he is fantastic at woodwork. And so many people love watching his videos because he is so good at making things and it's very soothing and very pleasurable. But Con, I am not Owen Reardon of Instagram or TikTok. I am my own man. Other problem with a voice like this, or an issue. People think I'm a lot older than I actually am.
1: What age range is the most common that people guess?
0: They actually never tell me that. They always say, Jesus, you sound so old on the radio.
1: But that's contrasted with the fact that you do have a very young face. Like if you did actually look your age visually,
0: yeah,
1: it wouldn't surprise people as much the difference between the sound of voice and the freshness of face.
0: Does anybody truly look like they sound though? I know radio is a bit different because it gives that surprise factor. I know Mario Rosenstock had ads years ago. Remember it was the voices on the buses and nobody actually looked what they sounded like.
1: Right.
0: I think I'm one of them. I don't... You wouldn't match if there was like 10 people lined up and they weren't speaking and you listened to 10 voices. Nobody would ever match my voice with my face.
1: No, certainly not. I would ask you though, do you like having as distinct a voice as you have, or would you prefer to be a little bit more blending in?
0: I think when I started out in radio, I was like, I wish I didn't have this accent because I wanted to have like a D4 Dublin AA Road Watch news calling accent that it would be easier to get through the media industry. But I'm very comfortable in this accent. Actually, when I started on radio, that's a lie. Some fella accused me of having elocution lessons when I went home.
1: Oh, okay.
0: Because I was speaking so prim and proper and I was pronouncing every TH absolutely spectacularly. And after that, I was like, I'm living a lie. I need to speak the way I speak to my home people, to my family. So no, I'm happy with what I have. Even though if Ben thinks it is a mix of Garra Noon and the Viper from Hardy Box.
3: Not good, Patty. Is everything all right? Is everything okay?
0: 9 to 4, Patty.
3: I was down the track.
4: Oh, I was watching it there. He never came in.
0: You know, that's what I'm dealing with, but it's fun.
1: I love that we have taken the last few minutes for you to just categorically say once and for all, you're not trying to be a Garen Noon impersonator.
0: I'm like DJ on The Traitors. You know when he stood up and he was like, I'm DJ, I'm a car salesman and I'm from Cork. Well, my name is Dave Duke. I am a radio presenter and I am from Leitrim and I'm not Garen Noon, the Viper Higgins or anybody else. I'd love to be Dave Lipa though. No bother. Dua Lipa, levitating. Today FM.

0: Dua Lipa, Levitating on Today FM. It is Dave and Fionnuala. Hello. I'm Dave Duke. That's Fionnuala Corbett.
1: Hello.
0: Are we still technically new to Today FM? Because people are still discovering us. This family from 7pm to 10pm is building by the minute, by the hour. And you might have just wandered in, stayed around and know nothing about these guys whatsoever.
1: And we want to try and share a bit about ourselves with you this evening's theme.
0: Not to bore the arse out of you, but, you know, when people are accusing you of copying Garen Noon's accent, you know, you got to lay the letter of the law down.
1: Absolutely, you can't be standing for that. But Dave has explained it is a hybrid of an accent he has, courtesy of being from North Leitrim, being very close to Donegal, some Fermanagh influences there, and now being relocated to the Midlands.
0: Connor is asking, do you often get confused for the, in all capital letters, other David Duke? Not ideal. Connor, about once to twice a month, somebody will bring up that you share a name with the leader of the KKK in America. And it is awkward, but I don't get David Duke's American correspondence to my email, if that answers your question.
1: It's great. And it's also why you are very clear that you are Dave.
0: Yes.
1: You know, not
0: the
1: not
0: white
1: David.
0: Supremacist David Duke. You know, just in case you were asking yourself that question, what have Day FM hired?
1: What a range, being accused of being a Garen Noon impersonator, resemblances to the Viper.
0: Follow
1: and
0: me.
1: Could you be the KKK leader?
0: 087-4100-102. Want to hear from Mick and Cork with his hybrid accent next.
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0: 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How are you, Mark?
1: Lads, it could be worse. I have a face for radio and a voice for a newspaper, so count your blessings.
0: 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Never heard of that before.
2: Mark, don't be so hard on yourself. We'd love hearing you chat.
0: Liam, who do you think I am?
3: Hi, Dave and Fionnuala. I hear Chris O'Dowd quite a bit of the time. When Dave speaks,
0: yes.
3: I think there's a bit of Chris O'Dowd in it.
0: I have got that comparison a few times. We, as the crow flies, my home house to Chris O'Dowd's Boyle in County Roscommon, about 25 kilometres. Although, I never appeared in Bridesmaids, even though I love that film.
2: Honestly, I had forgotten how much you reminded me of Chris O'Dowd in his earlier acting days when we first met. So thank you, Liam, for bringing that comparison back.
0: No, serious?
2: Genuinely, yeah, I had forgotten that. There's something I'm going to take the excuse to bring up: the RT drama The Clinic, which was big in the noughties. Chris O'Dowd appeared in the first season of that, and there was just something about the similarity between that character and you. Yeah, I can totally see and hear it, Dave.
0: Nick reckons I'm 45 with a voice like this. There's nothing wrong with being 45, but Nick, I'll put you out of your misery. I am 33.
2: So you have 12 years to go to reach that milestone, and maybe by the time you're 45, you will still sound like you're 45. So that'll be a boon.
0: I can't believe I had to cough earlier on and now it's turned into, what does Dave sound like? All right, Dave, was listening to you and your accent talk. I can relate. I'm from East Cork with a West Waterford dad and a Donegal mum. My Cork accent was a little unique growing up. So looked you up and your voice and face, in capital letters, do not match up in my head at any rate. But hey, maybe it's me, Mick in Cork. I can assure you, it is not you. I have disappointed, I have underwhelmed many people who have listened to our radio shows on Today FM and our previous home on iRadio in the Midlands. And they have come and they have thought, oh, that's not the guy I thought I was listening to. I declare and I decree. Ray. Any chain that has been holding me. Joy on Today FM. Any evil tongue. Now, don't be looking me up. That's creepy. Come on now. Just listen to the radio. Imagine the pictures in your head.

0: Ray and her sisters, Emma and Absolutely. Joy on Today FM. It is Dave and Fionnuala. We want to send you to a movie premiere next week, and we also want to bring you this Wednesday's edition of Local News, specifically and strictly for local people.
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0: Good evening, I'm Ruth O'Connell. A 22-year-old man's appeared in court charged with two counts of murder in connection with the fatal house fire in County Offaly last year. Michael Dunn, with an address in County Kildare, has appeared before Tullamore District Court charged with the murders of 4-year-old Tighe Farrell and 60-year-old Mary Holt at Castleview Park in Edenderry on December 6th. There was no application for bail and the accused was remanded in custody to appear in court again by video link on October 28th. The Finance Minister says opposition parties need to be honest about what can be done on carbon tax. Ministers reduce the tax on home heating oil and gas in Budget 2027, but opposition parties say they should have gone further. Taoiseach Simon Harris says that would have meant running foul of EU regulations.
1: Ireland is one of the very few countries in the European Union that has a derogation from what's called ETS2. If anybody in this House proposes going too far in relation to carbon tax, it's your right to propose whatever you want. You need to be honest with people about what that effect is. That effect will result in transferring billions of euro from the Irish taxpayers' coffers to the European coffers. That's the effect. There's no consequence-free decision.
0: The trial of a man accused of murdering his parents and younger brother in County Louth is due to open tomorrow. 32-year-old Robert O'Connor from Drumgowna has pleaded not guilty by reason of insanity to all three murder charges. He's accused of killing his parents, Mark and Louise O'Connor, and his younger brother, Evan, in September last year. A jury of six men and six women was sworn in today for the trial, which could last up to 3 weeks. The WHO is calling on Russia to share all relevant information relating to the death of a 28-year-old scientist who worked at an anti-plague research institute in Siberia. Russian authorities say the death is due to pneumonia of unknown origin. However, there are concerns it may be related to the pneumonic plague. That's it for now. More in an hour.
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4: Good evening, I'm Eve Conway. Representatives from the GAA, Camogie and Ladies Football Associations were in front of an Oireachtas committee this afternoon to speak on their amalgamation plans. One of the major talking points following Dr. Mary McAleese's resignation as chairperson of the steering group last month was the difference between equality and equity. GAA President Jarlath Burns has clarified what he views as the distinction between the two.
5: Equality would be currently in the GAA, where we would say to every one of the 32 counties, it doesn't matter what your ability is, you have to go into the Liam McCarthy Cup. At the moment there's 10 counties in the Liam McCarthy Cup. We have four other competitions, development competitions. Equity is where we say the best hurling counties go into the Liam McCarthy Cup. They bring in the revenue. We use that revenue for the other three competitions, the Christy Ring, Laurie Maher, Nicky Rackard. And that allows us to spend 1.25 million on those competitions to ensure that there is full participation. That's the difference between equity and equality.
4: Mayo's Killian O'Connor has announced his retirement from intercounty football. O'Connor is the all-time top scorer in the All-Ireland Senior Football Championship and a two-time All-Star. In a statement this evening, O'Connor said that he wants to thank the supporters at home and abroad who always stood by the team, a constant reminder of what a privilege it is to represent this county. Former Tottenham, Celtic and Switzerland defender Ramon Vega wants to stand in next year's FIFA presidential election. The 55-year-old is the first candidate to publicly challenge Gianni Infantino, who has faced mounting pressure following the controversy surrounding plans to sell stakes in the World Cup. Vega says football needs fundamental reform. He needs the backing of five football associations to get on the ballot. And finally, two-time major champion Jon Rahm is set to leave the LIV Golf Tour. The Spaniard has revealed that he's unhappy with the terms being offered for the proposed relaunch of the breakaway circuit. LIV is currently going through bankruptcy proceedings in the United States following the withdrawal of financial backing from Saudi Arabia's public investment fund. To hear live commentary of both of this weekend's FAI Cup semi-finals, download the Go Loud app now.
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0: It'll be dry this evening with just isolated showers in the west and north, but feeling a little cooler in the northwesterly breeze with highs of 10 to 14 degrees.
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6: I'm telling you, 312 grand straight away, digging up the back garden, putting in a big F-off sauna and also hot tub and also Well, no, that's. I'd actually be happy with that, to be honest. I
7: a cold plunge pool for between the sauna? 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
6: 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Comfort is key. My hands are cold. I'm froze here. I have little hand warmers as well. Getting out to the sauna and the hot tub. Never mind with the cold plunge. However, we can wax lyrical about all the things we would do with 312 grand. 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You have until 3 p.m. this very Friday to enter. And after that, well,
7: you hope that the cash machine picks your number to call.
6: Yes.
7: And then you look at your phone ringing and you say, well, you better get to it quick because you have to answer it within five rings. And then you say in a big happy voice, if you can, €312,000 in the cash machine.
6: To be honest, I'm kind of warming to the underwhelming.
7: So when you think you've just told them, oh, we've found a dentist appointment for you in 2027, and they're like, right, yeah, that's grand, thanks.
6: Oh my God, congratulations, you've won €312,000. Thanks very much, Barry. I'm very happy. I'm warming to those.

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Totally real stories for local people. Strictly local people.

0: Dermot Kennedy, Kiss Me on Today FM. It is Dave and Fionnuala. Wednesday nights we do what? This is local news for local people. From the outset, it would be very easy to make up stories for local news. But we trawl through all the local newspapers, whether it is the Donegal Democrat or the Connacht Tribune or the Roscommon Herald or the Cork Echo that I have in my hand right now. This, we begin tonight with a update to a previous story that Mayo was the best place in the world for your dog to take a shite and you not picking it up without getting caught. But the update is that actually Cork City is officially the best place for your dog to take a shite and you not to be caught, because no dog fouling fines have been issued in Cork City in 3 whole years.
1: This is insane, carry on, because people are giving out. They're like, hang on, the dog poo is all over the place, it's causing issues, and what are you doing about it? The Cork City Council, they're not coming out with the fines.
0: One poor woman who is visually impaired said she is still affected by the injuries she suffered after slipping on dog waste in the city centre. When she comes home, she has to take her shoes off outside the front door because she don't know if she stood in it or not. Cork City, clean up your act. Or should I say, Cork City Council, time to start fining people for leaving their dog shite on the footpath and you've done nothing about it. The second story in this evening's local news is about a quarter ton sea boy that has washed up in the most landlocked county in Ireland. Actually, the only landlocked county in Ireland.
1: Well, County Leash, it does boast that distinction. Anyone you meet from there will tell you that it is the most landlocked county in Ireland. But they were absolutely stunned when a quarter ton cardinal boy washed up. But it actually, of course, didn't wash up. It landed in a ditch, side of the road, in County Leash. Where they think it came from is Mullochmore Sailing Club in County Sligo, because they woke up and were like, hang on, where's our quarter-ton cardinal boy gone? And now, according to The Independent, a councillor, Ashling Moran, says it's actually disappeared from the side of the road in Leash too. So the missing quarter-ton cardinal boy is a mystery.
0: They are looking into it and they have no idea why anyone would take something that weighs a quarter of a ton from Mullochmore and Sligo to Leash and then throw it off at the side of the road. Inquiries are ongoing. And finally, something with also no explanation is the fact that McGinley's coaches in Donegal's bus colouring scheme has been stolen. No joke, we told you, these stories are real on local news and they have found it on another bus in the Himalayas. Now, on the outset, this isn't a case where McGinley's buses in Donegal sold an old bus and it ended up in Nepal. No, the Nepalians, I think that's what you call them, seen this bus somewhere on the internet, took the colour scheme off the bus and slapped it on theirs.
1: Now, hang on a second. We don't know that for a fact, because even McGinley Coach Travel themselves saying they actually don't know how this Yeti Volvo Cruiser ended up with the distinctive blue and orange design. And from their point of view, well, they're loving the imitation being the sincerest form of flattery.
0: Because, in fact, they designed the bus colour scheme in-house around 20 years ago, so it is an original design that they own. So the Nepalians, they did steal it.
1: Or the Nepalese. They might have done it either. But no, if we want to get a route...
0: No, they're the Nepalians.
1: If we want to get a route from Newton Cunningham to Nepal, could we make that happen?
0: Newton Cunningham to Nepal, coming soon to a bus station near you. And that concludes this evening's...
2: This is local news for local people.
0: Actually, just some breaking news in.
1: Oh.
0: That we need to cover on local news. Lisa?
3: Just a shout out to all the gaffer mas from Round Towers Lusk heading to Barcelona for the Blitz on Saturday.
1: Go!
0: That is local news for local people. The Mothers and Others are heading for Barcelona. It is a great scheme, the Mothers and Others GAA clubs, because they always seem to be getting away on trips and it turns into what I'm imagining from a distance, miniature hen party weekends with a bit of football thrown in.
1: And you're absolutely dead right. Enjoy every minute of Barcelona, get kicking those footballs out there.
0: If you're fond of a local newspaper or trawling through the internet and you see a story that would be suitable for local news of a Wednesday, well, email us, daveandfionnuala@todayfm.com, or if it is easier for you, when we're on the show, 087-4100-102. Local news for local people. By the way, the stories are real, because it's very easy to think that you could make up these, but they're not. The Nepalese, they are a real people. Justin Bieber, today.

0: Olivia Dean. It's Today FM, playing you the music you love. Local news was very important tonight because Charlotte, her mystery has been somewhat solved. We were telling you about the quarter-ton sea boy that was robbed out of Mullaghmore Sailing Club in Sligo, drove 245 kilometres, and then was dropped in Laois, famously a landlocked county. I've been passing that giant boy for the last few weeks on my way to work, and I've been so confused by it. Now, Charlotte, I don't know if you can confirm this. Maybe tomorrow would be best. The follow-up to that report is that the boy now has disappeared once again from Laois.
1: That's what the Independent was saying. They were quoting a local councillor being like, oh, it's gone. So is it just relocated to somewhere else within the county? How is it being transported? A quarter ton weight. Not like you're throwing it up over your shoulder. But Charlotte, I'm kind of glad we were able to solve this mystery for you, because I'm sure you weren't thinking about it all day, every day, but it's been baffling you.
0: Maybe Charlotte is passing it by in a different part of Laois and doesn't realise that it hasn't been there. But Charlotte, maybe get back to us. Have a look for the giant boy tomorrow to see if it is still there. Next Thursday, in Dublin, there is a special preview screening of a brand new film, Whalefall. It is with 20th Century Studios. We've tickets to go and see it. We want you to be one of the first people in the country to see it for us. Here's a bit of the trailer.
2: So what options does that leave prey like you?
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0: Help me! Oh my God, it is so dramatic. It almost verges on horror film. It is certainly a thriller. It is about a guy who's looking for the remains of his father in sea. He gets swallowed by a whale. He only has an hour of oxygen left, and he has to draw on the lessons that his father taught him over many years to get himself out. Can he get out of that whale?
1: In a time of constant remakes and reboots and sequels and all the superhero movies, like a truly original plot, you have to hand it to them.
0: Whalefall in cinemas, October 16th, that is next Friday. However, if you're

0: 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I'll be here whenever you wake up.
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0: Irish music, Florence Road 7563. It is Devin Fanula, just after 9:30 on Today FM. Hey JB, McGinley Bus, we were telling you that McGinley Bus is a company in Donegal, and the exact same colour scheme that they use on their buses has ended up on a bus in Nepal, and they've no idea. It's not like they sold them the bus. This is a brand new bus in Nepal. They've just robbed the colour scheme. That's not what JB is getting on to us about, though. McGinley Bus saved me many times from very dark, very rural spots when I was barred off bus feeder during part of my apprenticeship in Gidor in Donegal.
1: JB, we're glad you were saved. But the burning question is, what did you do that you weren't allowed on the feeder bus?
0: You know, getting barred from a pub and a nightclub, things can happen. Being barred from the feeder bus in Donegal is a new level.
1: It's a story, is what it is.
0: Is he legally allowed to tell us? Are we legally able to hear it? JB, why are you barred of the feeder bus in Donegal?
2: Dave versus Fanula. Dave versus Fanula. Dave versus Fanula. Who is gonna win today?
0: I'm trying to secure the week here. I'm 2-1 up, so it means if I win tonight, 3-1, there's no coming back for Fanula tomorrow. I pick a song, Fanula picks a song, you pick the winner. It's a democratic process. Heard this last night, and I thought, I'm going to think no more about Dave versus Fanula. Why overcomplicate it when you have...

0: Shut Up.
1: That's interesting because I picked that about 3 weeks ago and it didn't win. But however, maybe it'll have a better performance tonight on Dave versus Vanilla. I have gone for a song that I really now genuinely forgot existed. And it was a bit of Spotify song radio that brought it back into my life. And I love it.

0: The reason why I brought back Black Eyed Peas' Shut Up is because it deserves to get a play on Today FM. And also, I knew you were going to come with something off the wall and mental that nobody would want to hear, so I think I'm going to wrap this up nicely. However, I've been shocked many times before, and I could be shocked right now. Here's how the voting works. If you would like to hear Black Eyed Peas' Shut Up finally play on Today FM, then it is text or WhatsApp Dave to 087-4100-102. If you would like to hear a song that Fionnuala has picked, that's about as nice as I can be about it. Been very harsh on it.
1: Oh, it's a great song. I'm not even bothering arguing with you because I know you're just here at the level of laziness you've shown in Dave versus Fionnuala tonight. I mean, at least give it a month after I picked it.
0: You know, it's going to be more raging for you.
1: Oh, you're probably going to win, yeah. But with absolutely no effort. It's a very, very typical man way to go about things. When I had the idea 3 weeks ago. Oh no, I'll come in with it now and I'll take the credit.
0: See, it's all about the presentation of the idea. I've just taken your idea from 3 weeks ago and gone, I could make that mine.
1: Yeah, but you didn't make it better.
0: What, Black Eyed Peas?
1: Absolutely not.
0: How can you make it better? You're nuts.
1: You can make it better by choosing If You Buy This Record, and don't reward Dave for his phoning it in on Dave versus Fionnuala tonight.
0: Just organising my papers. The people will speak. You know what you have to do now. We pick the songs. You pick the winner. This is Malcolm Todd Earrings. Today FM.

0: Le Daft Punk, one more time on Today FM. Jaygwitch, it is Dave and Fionnuala. We have tickets this week for you to go to a special screening of a brand new film, Whalefall. This week we've teamed up with 20th Century Studios to send you to the preview screening in Dublin. It is next Thursday. We asked you to send whale emojis, and one of those is Richard in Ballymun. Well done, Richard. Let us get the audience screaming for you. Bring whoever you want to Whalefall, Thursday, October 15th, in and around Ballyahacleia.
1: I honestly want to hear reviews from this. I actually would like to go and see it myself because it is a storyline, a blurb you're not expecting, and I like a bit of originality in the films.
0: Quick recap if you didn't hear it earlier on. Young lad goes out looking for the remains of his father in the sea, and then he is swallowed by a sperm whale with 1 hour of oxygen left, and then he has to draw on the lessons that his father taught him. Now, you know, a rough and tumble father was a bit of hard loving. He had to draw from those lessons to get out of the big sperm whale.
1: Love to know the research that was involved in knowing that that's how much oxygen you would have left were it you to be swallowed by a sperm whale. The science behind it, Dave, is exceptional.
0: Whalefall, starring Josh Brolin and Austin Abrams, in cinemas everywhere, Friday, October 16th. Want to play Tame Impala. Kaiser Chiefs 2 really lift Fionnuala's mood on this Wednesday since she is pulling her hair out. The fact that I have picked Black Eyed Peas, shut up. She picked it 3 weeks ago and lost to me. And now I could win with it tonight. How sweet victory might taste.
1: I have faith that The Tamperer featuring Maya is an absolute bop that you're going to love to finish out the show.
0: Do you regret your choice of a mad song?
1: No, absolutely not. You have to go out there with Dave versus Fionnuala.
0: Do you think you're overthinking all this?
1: Absolutely I am, but that's very on brand for me.
0: Tame Impala, Kaiser Chiefs, and then winner of Dave versus Fionnuala next.
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1: Dave versus Benula. Dave versus Benula. Dave versus Benula. Who is gonna win?
0: Tonight, I pick a song, Fanula picks a song, you pick the winner. I picked one that Fanula picked 3 weeks ago. Black Eyed Peas, Shut Up, was playing in the Grove in Athlone last night when I got out of my car to get in some bagels for this morning. And I was like, oh, we were shuffling in the petrol station. I thought it'd be a great choice. However, Fanula does not think that. I honestly think this might be the first time in the history of Today FM that if you buy this record, your life will be better, will be played.
2: I'm here to break boundaries.
0: However, it is all down to producer Shannon counting your votes. Hello, producer Shannon.
3: Hello, hello, hello. How are we?
0: Nice of you to turn up.
3: Thank you very much. I needed that day off. It was nice having a break from you guys.
0: Yeah.
2: Oh, she's going to burn us.
0: Yeah. Could deal you with some notice if you're not going to come in. Now, Padraig Wilson-McCarthy is an absolute gent. And we had the time of our lives last night, Shannon.
3: Don't rub it in. You missed me, guys. Don't
0: Man
3: lie.
0: Was making me dinner. He actually made me lunches for the week. And he's a damn good radio presenter. Anyways, right. Who's won?
3: Okay. I really think we need to study Fionnuala's sell on these songs.
0: Yeah.
3: Because unfortunately, it is a win for Dave.
0: Thank you very much.
2: Yeah.
3: Which is 70%
2: disrespectful
3: of the votes
2: to the game.
0: You're talking over Shannon now as well as me.
2: Just
0: Champione.
2: Disgusting behaviour.

0: Sounds like a winner.
1: It is a winner.
0: Another week done. I don't even have to come in tomorrow, Fionnuala.
2: I think I might be happier, yeah. That could work out.
0: What a B-I-T-C-H. How are you getting back to Athlone tonight?
2: Sure, I can stay at my sister's.
0: Oh yeah, you do have a sister in Dublin. Anywho, I'll see you on the M4 and the M6 to anybody who is travelling. Thank you for being with us. This has been a Dave and Fionnuala and producer Shannon production. Clodagh Lawler, she has not abandoned us despite her world star appearance on the Late Late Country special on Friday. She's up next with your country hits. Till tomorrow, have a lovely one and take it savage hand day.
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0: Good evening, I'm Ruth O'Connell. A 22-year-old man's been charged with two counts of murder in connection with a fatal house fire in County Offaly last year. Michael Dunn, with an address in County Kildare, appeared before Tullamore District Court, charged with the murders of 4-year-old Tadhg Farrell and 6-year-old Mary Holt at Castleview Park in Edenderry on December 6th. He was remanded in custody to appear in court again by video link on October 28th. The trial of a man accused of murdering his parents and younger brother in County Louth is due to open tomorrow and could last up to 3 weeks. A jury was sworn in today for the case of 32-year-old Robert O'Connor from Drumgowna, who's pleaded not guilty by reason of insanity to the murders of his mum and dad, Louise and Mark O'Connor, and his younger brother, Evan, in September last year. RTE has totally rejected the assertion it's not completing the required reforms quickly enough. Its public funding's been reduced by 20 million euro on what was promised in a multi-year agreement in 2024. The chair of the Oireachtas Media Committee, Labour TD Alan Kelly, says the next move could be fatal in the dispute between RTE management and the media minister, as the Taoiseach and the Tánaiste have both previously spoken about how important multi-annual funding is.
1: Your two bosses here have effectively said we were getting this and here you are taking it away. How can we sustain this? I would say that there's going to be a big discussion in government on this, because the next move here could be pretty fatal one way or the other.
0: A man in his 60s has been arrested in connection with a serious assault in the Kilmacud area of Dublin more than 23 years ago. He's been questioned over an aggravated burglary during which a woman was attacked at her home on March 31st, 2003. And an 87-year-old woman whose eviction sparked protests in Spain has died. Marie Carmen Abascal was stretchered out of her home in Madrid in September but was allowed back after a public backlash. Housing demonstrations were in part behind Spanish Prime Minister Pedro Sanchez's decision to call a snap election. That's it for now.
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4: Good evening, I'm Eve Conway. Representatives from the GAA, Camogie and Ladies Football Associations were in front of an Oireachtas committee today to speak on their amalgamation plans. Dr. Mary McAleese stepped down as chairperson of the steering group last month due to frustrations about the lack of progress, but the heads of all three organisations have reaffirmed their commitment to integration. GAA President Jarlath Burns outlined the logistics of moving forward toward their goals.
5: There are probably going to be three crucial moments in this, three congresses. First congress is going to be about the structures. The second Congress will be about membership. We have to get that right. And the third Congress will be probably when we flick the switch and we become one organisation. That's actually 9 Congresses. It's not 3, it's 9. If any of those 3 Congresses decide we're not ready for that, we have to go back, and we have to go back to our members. This isn't like a mergers and acquisition scenario with 3 companies. These are 3 fully functioning, high-functioning, highly effective democratic organisations.
4: Mayo's Killian O'Connor has announced his retirement from intercounty football. O'Connor is the all-time top scorer in the All-Ireland Senior Football Championship and a 2-time All-Star. In a statement this evening, O'Connor said that he wants to thank the supporters at home and abroad who always stood by the team, a constant reminder of what a privilege it is to represent this county. Former Tottenham, Celtic and Switzerland defender Ramon Vega wants to stand in next year's FIFA presidential election. The 55-year-old is the first candidate to publicly challenge Gianni Infantino, who has faced mounting pressure following the controversy surrounding plans to sell stakes in the World Cup. Vega says football needs fundamental reform. He needs the backing of 5 football associations to get on the ballot. And finally, 2-time major champion John Rahm is set to leave the LIV Golf Tour. The Spaniard has revealed that he's unhappy with the terms being offered for the proposed relaunch of the breakaway circuit. LIV is currently going through bankruptcy proceedings in the United States following the withdrawal of financial backing from Saudi Arabia's public investment fund. To hear live commentary of the weekend's FAI Cup semi-finals, download the Go Loud app now.
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0: It'll be dry this evening with just isolated showers in the west and north, but feeling a little cooler in the northwesterly breeze with highs of 10 to 14 degrees.
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7: 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We've lots to talk about new music, but we're going to kick it off with an artist that is absolutely fantastic. 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

That is the latest single from Jason Aldean, Don't Tell On Me, here on Today FM Country Hits. Well, welcome along, everybody. How are we all doing? Is our week going good so far? I know you're just so excited for 2 hours of fantastic country hits here in Today FM. And we have lots of new songs that I can't wait to play for you. That is a new one, but we played it before from Jason Aldean. But the next one is coming from the one and only Riley Green. He just brought out a new album, and this is the title track from it. It's called That's Just Me.

0: Great new track from Casey Musgraves. That one's called Mexico Honey here on Today FM at Country Hits, and that is coming from her latest album she has just brought out called Middle of Nowhere. If there's any record that I'm going to guide you towards listening to, this would be one of them. It is amazing. She's on tour right now in America. She's coming to Europe next year as well. So exciting. The tour just looks incredibly artistic. I mean, if you just look her up on TikTok or Instagram, whatever social media platform you have, you'll understand what I mean. It's a like rotating circle, and she goes all the way around it throughout the whole show. It's just incredible. And there's certain things she sits on and floats on, but I can't say it on air, so go check it out.
1: We're breaking records.
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That is the latest single from Jelly Roll. It's called Thorns here on Today FM, A Country Hits. And before that, you had some Carrie Underwood with Cry Pretty. And speaking of Jelly Roll, actually, before I go any further into the next track, C2C was announced. We spoke about this last week. And look, the lineup is really, really good. Don't get me wrong. I'm just like being the little bold child in the corner that we don't have our Irish date on it anymore. But Jelly Roll is going to be one of the headlining acts, which is fantastic, because he was saying that he was going to say take some time out. And I was like, no, Jelly, you can't do that. You can't take time out. So maybe he has changed his mind, you know, which is really, really good. Check out those dates all over on C2C's website or Instagram as well. It is a great weekend of country music. Up next is the lady that put on a fantastic show last week at the SSC Arena in Belfast. Did you go to it? I never got to it, but I want to know what it was like. Send me a message on Clodagh Lawlor Music. And in the meantime, let's have a track from her. It's Megan Maroney with Wish I Didn't.

0: What a great track from Tucker Wetmore. Absolutely love that one. It's called 321 here on Today FM Country Hits. And I don't know if you know this, but he is the man that apparently has taken the heart of Ella Langley. So I don't know if there's like Ella Langley fellas or whatever you call them out there upset about that, or maybe any Tucker Wetmore girls that are just like, oh my God, they're both gone. But what a power couple, no? Ella Langley and Tucker Wetmore.
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It is one of the biggest songs right now in the music industry, not just country music. Stella Leffy with Boston here on Today FM at Country Hits. And this lady has sold out two shows next year in the Academy, March 17th and 18th. I don't know if any of the listeners out there got tickets. If you did, well done you. I probably would say just keep an eye out for them now because they really are sold out. And she is like gold dust these days everywhere she goes. Up next is a man that we absolutely love here in Ireland. We put on a great show for him when he came to Ireland as well. Mr. Luke Combs, and here he is with a track from his latest album. It's called Rethink Some Things.

0: I love it. You guys love it. We love him, Mr. Luke Combs. Rethink Some Things here on Today FM, a Country Hits, and lots more great music still coming up after the break. So do stay with me.
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0: Good evening, I'm Ruth O'Connell. The trial of a man accused of murdering his parents and younger brother in County Louth is due to open tomorrow. A jury's been sworn in for the case of 32-year-old Robert O'Connor from Drumgana, who's pleaded not guilty by reason of insanity to the murders of Louise, Mark and Evan O'Connor in September last year. A 22-year-old man's been charged with two counts of murder in connection with a fatal house fire in County Offaly last year. Michael Dunn, with an address in County Kildare, who's charged with the murders of 4-year-old Tadhg Farrell and 6-year-old Mary Holt at Castleview Park in Eden Derry on December 6th, was remanded in custody at Tullamore District Court to appear in court again by video link on October 28th. Ukraine has launched one of its biggest drone attacks of the war on the Moscow region. Russian officials say more than 650 drones were involved, with two people killed and at least seven injured. Boot stores in Ireland are set to change hands as part of a €7.9 billion takeover of the pharmacy chain. The deal will see Canadian company Whittington Investments buy Boots 1,800 stores across Ireland and the UK, along with Boots Opticians and Number 7 Beauty. Krista Pike's lawyers say she's angry and confused after regaining consciousness following two botched executions. The death row inmate survived two lethal doses of the drug, pentobarbital. Her attorney, Randy Spivey's, been speaking.
1: Our understanding was the first thing she said was, "Where am I and who are you?" There's still a lot of cognitive confusion. She's asked about her team. She's asked about the victim's family. I think she is angry and confused about everything right now.
0: There was one winner of tonight's lotto jackpot worth over €5.6 million. The winning numbers are 3, 17, 26, 29, 37 and 42. The National Lottery is still to announce where the ticket was sold. That's it for now.
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4: Good evening, I'm Eve Conway. Representatives from the GAA, Camogie and Ladies Football Associations were in front of an Oireachtas committee today to speak on their amalgamation plans. Dr. Mary McAleese stepped down as chairperson of the steering group last month due to frustrations about the lack of progress, but the heads of all three organisations have reaffirmed their commitment to integration. GAA President Jarlath Burns outlined the logistics of moving forward toward their goals.
5: There are probably going to be three crucial moments in this, three congresses. First congress is going to be about the structures. The second congress will be about membership. We have to get that right. And the third congress will be probably when we flick the switch and we become one organisation. That's actually nine congresses. It's not three, it's nine. If any of those three congresses decide we're not ready for that, we have to go back and we have to go back to our members. This isn't like a mergers and acquisition scenario with three companies. These are three fully functioning, high-functioning, highly effective democratic organisations.
4: Mayo's Killian O'Connor has announced his retirement from intercounty football. O'Connor is the all-time top scorer in the All-Ireland Senior Football Championship and a two-time All-Star. In a statement this evening, O'Connor said that he wants to thank the supporters at home and abroad who always stood by the team, a constant reminder of what a privilege it is to represent this county. Former Tottenham, Celtic and Switzerland defender Ramon Vega wants to stand in next year's FIFA presidential election. The 55-year-old is the first candidate to publicly challenge Gianni Infantino, who has faced mounting pressure following the controversy surrounding plans to sell stakes in the World Cup. Vega says football needs fundamental reform. He needs the backing of five football associations to get on the ballot. And finally, two-time major champion John Ram is set to leave the LIV Golf Tour. The Spaniard has revealed that he's unhappy with the terms being offered for the proposed relaunch of the breakaway circuit. LIV is currently going through bankruptcy proceedings in the United States following the withdrawal of financial backing from Saudi Arabia's public investment fund. To hear live commentary of the weekend's FAI Cup semi-finals, download the Go Loud app now.
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0: It'll be dry this evening with just isolated showers in the west and north, but feeling a little cooler in the northwesterly breeze with highs of 10 to 14 degrees.
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7: We're back for hour two of the Country Hit Show here in Today FM. It's Clodagh Lawler with you guys till 12 midnight. Lots of great country music still to play, but let's kick it off with a track from Kenny Chesney. This one is called Goldfish.

0: That is the latest single from the one and the only Dylan Gossett. That one is called My Boy here on Today FM Country Hits. And while that song was playing, I was actually just confirming the date in my head that he is playing at the Three Arena. It is February 27th. There is tickets still available, and it's just so fantastic that I can just come on here and tell you about all these incredible artists that are making their way to Ireland. We are so, so lucky. I always encourage you guys, anytime you hear any country act coming, you may not know them, but by God, by the end of those 2 hours, you will know everything about them, because it's like a storybook. So it is. You get the whole insight into their life. Up next is the latest single from Kane Brown and Shania Twain. This is such a cool song. It's called Boots.
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0: great new track from Alexander K. That one is called Feminine Energy here on the Country Hit Show on Today FM. What a track, and what an artist as well. She was the girl, I don't know if anyone remembers over COVID or if she came up on your For You page on TikTok, where she was singing country songs but making coffee, and then her career just like went on to be a huge success after that. Then she opened a coffee shop because she was the girl that made coffee. Like, how cool is that? I would love something like that to happen to me, that I start singing songs online, making coffee, and then I have my own little coffee myself. But she is making her way to Ireland also, just like Dylan Gossett. In April, she's playing in Cork, she's playing in Dublin and Belfast. She's really getting the full Irish experience. So go check her out online, on her website and over on Instagram, and check out more of her music, because she is an artist definitely to watch. One of the Opry artists this year that they kind of highlight to be the ones to watch, basically, because they're just going so fast up that country music ladder.
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2: What kind of a stupid idea is that?
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2: 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Yeah,
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2: 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Amelia's a sweetheart. Can't shut the mother up, though. By the way, no interruptions from mams now on this, okay? This is strictly between us and Amelia, yeah? Well, your fifth class, is it Gael school you go to?
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2: Leitrima. 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
2: I remember when

It is everything we needed as Irish people. Niall Horan on a country track with the one and only Thomas Rhett. That one is called Old Tricks here on Today FM Country Hits. And actually, Niall is on tour with Thomas over in America right now, doing lots of dates. And kind of makes me think maybe he might steer into a country album after this. I know he doesn't look too bad with a cowboy hat on, and I'm sure all the girls agree with me there. He sounds great as well. He has that little, I suppose, Irish kind of charm to him as well. When you get an Irish person in a country track, it just works, so it does. Up next is a little bit of Morgan Wallen for you guys. This one's called Last Thing You Need.

0: Oh my God, this track just lives rent-free in my head. Morgan Wallen, Ella Langley, What I Can't Love You Anymore here on Today FM, A Country Hits. And Ella is, you know, obviously flying it right now, as we say in Ireland. Like, imagine me saying that to Ella, you're flying it. But she is, she's up for 9 CMA nominations. Morgan Wallen's one of the biggest acts in the world, not just country music. And having two of them on a track together, what more could you want? I knew it was going to happen when she went on tour with him. They came out and they were doing the duets, and it just, oh my God, it fits so great. I love it. I Can't Love You Anymore again. Ella Langley and Morgan Wallen.
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lover, Caitlin Butts, but I want to be bad here in Today FM Country Hits. Her latest single, you may not know this girl, all right, but in Nashville, she is extremely well known. She's climbing that country music ladder. She's on tour with some of the biggest names in country music, and she's actually friends with the next woman that we're going to play on the show. As well as that, she's in Ellen Langley's music video for Choosing Texas. I mean, her career is just really, really skyrocketing right now, and I love to see it. I just love her sound, and go check her out over on social media as well, because you'll get the whole image. When you hear a song like that, you're like, something kind of crazy but cool has to be associated with it. Up next is Lainey Wilson, as I was saying, with John Mayer. This is such an amazing song. It's called Phone Keys Wallet.

0: I absolutely love it. Lainey Wilson, John Mayer with Phone Keys Wallet here on Today FM Country Hits. And last week, they actually brought out the music video first. John isn't in it, but it's just Lainey. But it's just such an amazing music video. And I always try to encourage people to watch those as well, because it gives an insight into the song a bit more and kind of the artistic side to what maybe the artist was writing about. It's so cool. So go check it out, Lainey Wilson, her new music video, A Phone, A Keys, Wallet. Well, guys, that's all I have time for tonight on the show. I want to thank you, as always, for tuning in. I do hope you've enjoyed the music, and I will be back next week doing the exact same thing for you guys. But in the meantime, I will be on the Go Loud app or your DAB radio in the morning at 10 a.m. So do tune in to listen to some more great country music. Thanks again for enjoying the music and being with me tonight, and we'll talk to you next week. Bye-bye.
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4: Good evening, I'm Ruth O'Connell. The trial of a man accused of murdering his parents and younger brother in County Louth is due to open tomorrow. A jury's been sworn in for the case of 32-year-old Robert O'Connor from Drumgana, who's pleaded not guilty by reason of insanity to the murders of Louise, Mark and Evan O'Connor in September last year. A 22-year-old man's been charged with two counts of murder in connection with a fatal house fire in County Offaly last year. Michael Dunn, with an address in County Kildare, who's charged with the murders of 4-year-old Tig Farrell and 6-year-old Mary Holt at Castleview Park in Edenderry on December 6th, was remanded in custody at Tullamore District Court to appear in court again by video link on October 28th. Ukraine has launched one of its biggest drone attacks of the war on the Moscow region. Russian officials say more than 650 drones were involved, with two people killed and at least seven injured. Boots stores in Ireland are set to change hands as part of a €7.9 billion takeover of the pharmacy chain. The deal will see Canadian company Whittington Investments buy Boots' 1,800 stores across Ireland and the UK, along with Boots Opticians and Number 7 Beauty. Krista Pike's lawyers say she's angry and confused after regaining consciousness following two botched executions. The death row inmate survived two lethal doses of the drug, pentobarbital. Her attorney, Randy Spivey's, been speaking.
5: Our understanding was, the first thing she said was, "Where am I and who are you?" There's still a lot of cognitive confusion. She's asked about her team. She's asked about the victim's family. I think she is angry and confused about everything right now.
4: There was one winner of tonight's lotto jackpot worth over €5.6 million. The winning numbers are 3, 17, 26, 29, 37 and 42. The National Lottery is still to announce where the ticket was sold. That's it for now.
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6: Good evening, I'm Eve Conway. Representatives from the GAA, Camogie and Ladies Football Associations were in front of an Oireachtas committee today to speak on their amalgamation plans. Dr. Mary McAleese stepped down as chairperson of the steering group last month due to frustrations about the lack of progress, but the heads of all three organisations have reaffirmed their commitment to integration. GAA President Jarlath Burns outlined the logistics of moving forward toward their goals.
7: There are probably going to be three crucial moments in this, three congresses. First congress is going to be about the structures. The second congress will be about membership. We have to get that right. And the third congress will be probably when we flick the switch and we become one organisation. That's actually nine congresses. It's not three, it's nine. If any of those three congresses decide, We're not ready for that. We have to go back, and we have to go back to our members. This isn't like a mergers and acquisition scenario with three companies. These are three fully functioning, highly effective democratic organisations.
6: Mayo's Killian O'Connor has announced his retirement from intercounty football. O'Connor is the all-time top scorer in the All-Ireland Senior Football Championship and a two-time All-Star. In a statement this evening, O'Connor said that he wants to thank the supporters at home and abroad who always stood by the team, a constant reminder of what a privilege it is to represent this county. Former Tottenham, Celtic and Switzerland defender Ramon Vega wants to stand in next year's FIFA presidential election. The 55-year-old is the first candidate to publicly challenge Gianni Infantino, who has faced mounting pressure following the controversy surrounding plans to sell stakes in the World Cup. Vega says football needs fundamental reform. He needs the backing of five football associations to get on the ballot. And finally, two-time major champion John Ram is set to leave the LIV Golf Tour. The Spaniard has revealed that he's unhappy with the terms being offered for the proposed relaunch of the breakaway circuit. LIV is currently going through bankruptcy proceedings in the United States following the withdrawal of financial backing from Saudi Arabia's public investment fund. To hear live commentary of the weekend's FAI Cup semi-finals, download the Go Loud app now.
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4: Tonight will be dry for most with long clear spells and just isolated showers affecting the west and north. Cloud will thicken from the west towards morning. Lowest temperatures of 3 to 8 degrees.

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1: I wanna dance by water beneath the Mexican sky. 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
5: 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Coming up on the show, we're having a politeness off.
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0: Cooper. Today IKTU's Owen Reedy reacted to Budget 2027 and whether the government should phase out the universal social charge.
1: That's not the answer, Matt. All you're doing is hollowing out the tax base, and we shouldn't do that. What the government should be doing is looking at the Commission on Taxation and Welfare, where there are a range of opportunities to raise and broaden the tax base. But what we really need to do, Matt, is move away from tax increases on income and look at wealth. But if it was a worker's budget, the real way to make work pay is to once and for all deal with the inequity where workers who want to collect collective bargaining don't have it in the state.
2: The last word
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